0: know what that's actually going to mean for Territorians before we go ahead and make any commitments with our water, with our land, with our energy, with our long-term future. And so we've said, let's press pause. This isn't stop. This is pause. Get the information we need before we make any big commitments on things that may cause us harm and we won't be able to recover from.
1: Justine, tell me, what do we know or what do you know currently about the impact that they could have on the Northern Territory, on our natural resources?
0: Well, that's exactly the question, Katie. We know very little and that's what we need to know. And we've been contacted. We've got hundreds of Territorians now who've been saying we need to know what the impact might be, what it might be on our water. We know there's this this massive proposal out at Berry Springs. People from that community are incredibly concerned about what it might mean for their water out there. We've seen what's happened in many other places across the globe when things have gone wrong and people have, the government had to step back and repair the damage that's been done from data centres. We've got the chance to get it right before we go ahead, and that's exactly what we're calling for. That sensible government would do. Let's pause, let's get the facts, let's get the information, not just on a case-by-case basis, but overall, what is this going to mean if we proceed with this development? And then let's make sure it's going to be the best it can be for Territorians.
1: Justine, we're just having a bit of an issue with your phone line there. Hopefully it clears up a little bit. But I do want to ask, look, I said this just a couple of minutes ago, we're getting a real mixed bag when it comes to some of the messages that we're getting on the text line. Like, some people are really concerned about all of the things that you've just outlined and have certainly said the same to us, that they're worried about, you know, water, they're worried about the impact on the environment. But then we've got others who are going, do you know what, I just do not support the development of AI in any way, shape or form. Then we've got others that are saying, come on, let's just get on with this. How do you balance that?
0: I think you balance it by making sure that you have all the information you can and then making the decision. I'm hearing absolutely all those views as well. I think come on, get on with it is a really dangerous argument when you know what it is that's at risk here. We live in a place where water is rare and precious, even though we did hear the minister say we've got so much that we might tip the globe. We know that we have, we live in one of the hottest places in the world. We know that so many things we need to take into account when we're doing this planning. That's what I'm hearing from just everyday Territorians. So I think we need to, it's not about saying no, it's about saying pause, as I said, so that we can just make sure that whatever we're doing is best for Territorians. You know, data centres, we don't need data centres, they need us. So let's make sure that if they're coming here, Territorians are getting the best deal we can for our long-term future.
1: And Justine, what to the argument, in terms of the economy and jobs for the Northern Territory? What do you say to that?
0: Well, let's find out how many long-term jobs this is actually going to create for the Territory. That's a question we need to have the answer to as well. Because we've seen these huge projects that create short-term jobs and sometimes, you know, have a flow-on effect that is harmful to other parts of the economy. So let's find out actually what that means. What it means when the government talks about a $40 billion investment, what's the Territory going to actually get for that? We just need answers to these questions so that we can, as I said, make decisions that are best for Territorians.
1: And Justine, a big day in Parliament today, the rights of the terminally ill to be looked at in detail, many amendments to be looked at. Justine, do you think any of those are going to be accepted?
0: Well, I'm very hopeful, Katie, that they will. I think we have an opportunity today. I mean, it's an incredible day. I know you and I have talked about this before. On the back of decades of work for so many people, it's coming too late for many of the people that worked so hard for that, for today. And we know the bill will pass. And that's a wonderful thing and a thing to celebrate. And I just want to say again to all the people who've worked so hard for this and are still working at this moment for this, congratulations, you know, this is a real victory. But we do know that we've heard there are some significant concerns about this bill, particularly with the prognosis period and the gag clause. And I think what will be really interesting in Parliament today, and I encourage people to listen if you're interested, is that there's going to be very considered debate.
1: Yeah.
0: I think people are really thinking about what is going to be best for the Territory. I'm very hopeful that at the end of the day we will be passing a law that is the best version of this law that we can have, that both protects people and enables people to have freedom of choice. I don't know if we'll get there. I think it's going to be very close, but it's certainly my hope, and that's what I will be working very hard for.
1: And Justine, I know that there are still a lot of people with serious concerns, you know, on the flip side, and we are going to be catching up with Nicola Slay, the NT Director of the Australian Christian Lobby, in a few minutes' time. But, you know, again, I guess it's, you know, it's tough. It is a real personal choice when you talk about the rights of the terminally ill bill.
0: Absolutely. And look, I've met with Nicola Slay. I've met with many people who have concerns about this bill as well. And I think we need to listen to all those concerns.
1: Yeah.
0: I think we need to make sure that if people feel that this bill will put vulnerable people at risk, we need to make sure that that won't happen. But I believe that the way this bill is written, that will not happen. I believe the amendments that have been proposed will actually strengthen that and provide some of the protections, the amendments that have been proposed by the member for Fong Lim, that will protect people and will address some of those concerns from organisations like the ACL. And as you and I have talked about before, this is voluntary assisted dying. It's about a personal choice. No one will be compelled to use it.
1: Yeah.
0: I think there are protections in the bill to make sure that those concerns will be addressed. And I think it's a great day for the Territory. You know, celebrating, we're back here after more than 30 years.
1: Mm.
0: Big shout out to Marshall Perrin, who's been incredibly, you know, supportive along all this journey as well. And I also want to say there's so many people I've talked to who are very personally impacted by this bill and by the fact that they haven't had access to this or their family hasn't. I know also this week has been very difficult for many of them personally.
1: Mm.
0: It's very emotional. I want to just let them know we're thinking about them as well. Yeah. And this is for you.
1: Well, Justine Davis, I'll let you get out and get into, go and get into Parliament. Always appreciate your time. Thank you very much.
0: Thanks, Katie.
1: We'll talk to you
0: soon.
1: You too. Thank you.
0: Bye-bye.
1: It is just 23 minutes away from 10 o'clock. And coming your way next, we are going to be speaking to Nicola Slay, the NT Director of the Australian Christian Lobby. Lots on the agenda this morning. There always is. If you want to send us a message, we love to hear from you. 0499 711 360. I'll get to those messages in just a little while.
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1: You are listening to Mix 1049's 360. It is just 20 minutes away from 10 o'clock. Now, we know that the Northern Territory Government has indeed introduced legislation to legalise voluntary assisted dying in the Northern Territory. The Rights of the Terminally Ill Bill for 2026, it was introduced on Tuesday. Well, it was actually debated on Tuesday all day, and those amendments are going to be worked through today. We know the Australian Christian Lobby has vowed to fight it. NT Director Nicholas Lay says the group is concerned about a lack of additional funding for palliative care, warning demand could increase by up to 30% if voluntary assisted dying is introduced. And Nicholas Lay joins me in the studio. Good morning to you, Nicholas.
7: Morning, Katie. Thanks for having me.
1: Yeah, thank you so much for your time. Now, the legislation indeed debated on Tuesday. What's your biggest concern about the Northern Territory introducing voluntary assisted dying?
7: Look, I think it's not going to be a good thing for the territory. I think, unfortunately, it's going to have unintended consequences. We've seen it interstate and internationally. And so I think the risk is too great. I think the solution I think that people are looking for is better palliative care. I think palliative care can support all Territorians, whether they choose that or not. And our palliative care teams do a great job. And I think they're additionally resourced, we could help alleviate suffering of more Territorians. And that's going to have a bigger impact, I think. Statistically, we're looking at 5 to 10 people a year potentially actually accessing this. So it's such a small amount of people where we could be focusing this parliamentary time, resources, funding into palliative care to support all Territorians.
1: Yeah, look, I totally understand what you're saying there around palliative care. I've certainly had my father cared for by the palliative care team. They do a tremendous job.
7: Yes.
1: I guess for me, I think, you know, it's fundamentally, it comes down to being someone's choice. You know, someone may not choose it. Somebody may choose it. Should it not be someone's choice?
7: Yes, I understand that's part of the conversation. I think we need to look at what is the wise thing to do. You know, it's not just necessarily about people having the choice. Is this going to be a good thing at the territory? What risks are we going to accept? How many unintended consequences are we going to accept? And where is the line for that? And I know people have different lines there. So, but I suppose now that we are, you know, it almost certainly is going to get through. Many of the members have put their position on the record now.
1: Yep.
7: So today it's sort of talking, getting into the weeds of the details of what this looks like. So I'm certainly very interested in this about protecting vulnerable people, that they're, you know, try and mitigate against unintended consequences.
1: Yep.
7: And particularly very interested around strengthening conscientious objector rights. There are some in there for individuals. I think they need to be strengthened for individuals and health entities. In the inquiry, we actually had a lot of support to asking for that from Aboriginal organisations and faith-based institutions, asking for their own right to have the choice.
1: Nicholas, for anybody listening that doesn't know exactly or doesn't know a lot about that element, can you talk us through it from your perspective?
7: Certainly. So, you know, as a conscientious objector, across Australia, there are various rights you can have to not participate in this process. And people have lines in different parts of the sand, you know.
1: Yep.
7: Some people won't have anything to do with it. Some people will be happy to provide a fact sheet. Some people will be happy to refer on. I think the law should protect all of those people so that wherever they're comfortable with going, they are protected. And that doesn't compel someone not to provide information. It just protects them if they don't want to. And I know many territory health professionals have reached out to me and said, you know, no matter where the law ends up today, I can't be a part of this.
1: And, yeah, right.
7: And so we have to decide as the territory whether or not these people should be protected.
1: And so let's say, you know, there is somebody who's in that situation and they, you know, they're really, it goes against their religious beliefs or goes against their personal beliefs. What is, you know, what would you like to see in terms of a protection for them not having to be in that situation?
7: Yeah, so I think they should be protected to not provide information. The individual protections in the bill at the moment are pretty good. I'd like to see them strengthened so that they don't have to provide a fact sheet, just to ensure that that's in the Act itself. But also, there's quite a big gap for the health entities. And I know many organisations like AMSANT, Congress, Catholic Care, ARCS have all talked about in the inquiry that they would like their own protections to say, look, if VAD passes, we just don't want to do it in our facility, in our community, or whatever. And I think they should have the right to do that. They may not use the full extent of those protections, but I certainly think they should be in the bill.
1: Well, and I do think it's really important that whatever legislation is passed, that it is very clear, because the last thing that you want is somebody to be, you know, like breaking any kind of law that is in place. And I know that people have very differing views when it comes to the rights of the terminally ill. Nicholas, can you tell me, I know that the ACL have also raised concerns about a lack of additional funding for palliative care. Mm. What do you believe needs to happen before voluntary assisted dying is introduced?
7: So both inquiries heavily recommended this. This was recommendations supported, advocated for, and that we know that when this rolls out, there is a need for increased palliative care services. And so that was in the recommendations. Unfortunately, we haven't got any announcement about that. I think it should have been front and centre with the announcement of a VAD bill. And but we haven't had that. And so there are a lot of questions remaining. I think it needs to... Ultimately, as the territory, we have to decide, you know, no matter where you line up on this issue, I hope that we can all decide that the goal is that someone wouldn't need to access VAD, that they wouldn't feel they need to.
1: As in the palliative care is sort of strong enough that they don't need to?
7: Yes. Yeah. I think we need to have a palliative care system that equips people to endure, to give them hope, to be able to enjoy those last hours or days. I think that has to be the goal in this conversation. And it's kind of been left out of the conversation there.
1: I reckon many would argue it is with palliative care as it currently stands.
7: Yes.
1: You know, for those professionals that work in palliative care, they are, honestly, they're angels. They do such an incredible job.
7: Yeah.
1: And they look after people when they're at their worst. So I suppose some might argue that palliative care already does do that. But I do think, you know, the point about making sure that they're funded adequately is a really strong one.
7: Yeah, because if someone, you know, we're in a remote jurisdiction, if people are living remote and have easy access to VAD, yet they don't have access to quality palliative care, I think that's not a helpful choice. People are kind of being forced into one decision, and I think people shouldn't be forced. I think they should be getting that access to good palliative care so that they can be equipped to endure, to enjoy their last hours, days in their life.
1: Nicholas, tell me, I mean, it is looking as though the bill's going to pass today. Obviously, all those amendments, we're going to see them gone through in detail.
7: Yeah.
1: And if it does pass today, and it looks like it will, what's next then for the Australian Christian Lobby in relation to this bill and to these changes?
7: I think I'll be keeping a very close eye on it as the rollout happens. I think we have a bill before the Parliament, but much of the detail of how this is actually going to work in the territory is yet to be seen. So I'll certainly be keeping a close eye on it, and we'll hopefully advocate for that palliative care increase, that we see that before it's actually legalised.
1: We did ask the Chief Minister about this probably a month or so ago, if there's going to be an increase in that funding. She did commit that there would be, but not how much. And I do think that that is the devil in the detail, right?
7: Yeah, the next budget will be interesting for that.
1: Yeah. We'll all be keeping a close eye on that. Nicholas, I really appreciate your time this morning. I know that our opinions may be a bit different, but I think it's a good, respectful discussion to have, and I always appreciate that.
7: Yeah, thank you so much for having me on.
1: Anytime. Thank you, and I'll let you go. I know you're probably very keen to get down to Parliament, so I appreciate your time this morning.
7: Cheers.
1: Thank you. It is just 11 minutes away from 10 o'clock, and we're going to have to keep forging ahead. There is quite a bit to cover off on this morning, and a lot of messages coming through on the text line, so I'm going to get to those. Coast. Now, they vary across a whole raft of different areas this morning. Jody from Rapid Creek getting in contact to say, hi, Katie. It's really frustrating how the parents at Essington continually keep parking in front of my mum's driveway. When they ask to move their vehicles because they're blocking the driveway, we get abused by them. Especially my mum, who's 91. I've contacted the school and the Darwin City Council, but these parents are either arrogant or ignorant. Goodness help us if one of them ever, if I ever need to get an ambulance to my mum and they can't get in. Surely, Katie, there has to be something that can be done about this. Questions Jody from Rapid Creek. Well, Jody, you would think so. You would think that the council's able to actually find them. I know that certainly they're getting around a number of other schools around the top end, and indeed finding people or telling them at the very least that they can't park in certain locations. So I'm actually a bit surprised that they're not doing that, people. Or telling them at the very least that they can't park in certain locations. So I'm actually a bit surprised that they're not doing

Dolly Parton songs today, says. And she laughed. I wasn't in trouble. So maybe I could push it a bit further. I don't know. I better not try. Another one here. Nobody's explained the real purpose of these data centres and why so many, says that message. The next one says, the announcement made before any consultation regarding those data centres. One here from Dave from Humpty Doo. And Dave says, is Selena Yubo for real? Look at how completely messed up the territory was when they were in government. Because of their total incompetence, we are now in massive debt, says Dave in Humpty Doo. One from Peter in Howard Springs. And Peter says, before you interview I'm not sure what that word is, the Luddites on data centres, go and visit one in town. Also ask them if there are any Lee Pointless or anti-gas or just anti-development. Selena is trying to fend off a challenge from Smelt, reckons Peter in Howard Springs. And he says the proposed development has the inquiry built in, says Peter. Thanks, Peter. There's one here from Sonia and it says, good morning, Katie. I just received my Darwin rates notice. I thought rates were increasing 5.5% and 4% for rubbish collection. It appears they've actually increased by 8%. I posted last night on Facebook, Darwin have a whinge, if you're interested in any more details. Did I miss something? Questions, Sonia. That's a bloody good question, Sonia. I'm going to have to go back and find Kathleen and I will do a little bit of investigating to see if we can find the press release that was sent out. So you're saying that your rates have actually gone up 8%, but you're of the understanding that they were going up 5.5% and 4% for rubbish. Let us see what we can find out. I know that they certainly sent out some information at the time, so we'll see what we can find out. I appreciate you getting in contact with us. And give us a bit of background, Sonia, because I can't get on Facebook while I'm on air, but have you had many other people get in contact with you with similar concerns? I'd be keen to find out. And, of course, to any of our listeners, if you've got concerns about this, please do send us a message. Now, another one here that says, Selena only represents the NIMBYs, Henny Penny groups, and of the NT, like the people at the Land Councils and the Environment Centre. They oversaw multiple failed projects and killed progress in the Northern Territory. No more inquiries. They should jam it, says that message. Now, Alan has messaged through and said, good morning, Katie and Kathleen. In my view, Justine is more of a concern to the welfare of the NT than the data centres. She is handbreaking territory development and they would stay almost totally dependent on the federal government if it was up to her and Labor, and subject to their crazy schemes like Total Renewable. And Alan says, heaven help the territory if she and Labor get hold of government again. One from Shane. Shane says, Katie, a quick Google AI search, ironic I know, says it has a significant impact, data centres, including high water usage, high greenhouse gas emissions and local ecological disruption. Data centres and AI are pushing the cost of computer components up as well. Not a good idea from my perspective, says Shane. Shane, I love that you asked AI about that as well. That's given me a little laugh this morning. Thank you. And thank you for being honest about it as well. I love that you did that. We're going to get ready to take a quick break. Actually, I'll go through a few more messages. I did get quite an extensive email as well from my mate Jerry Wood. Now, Jerry had been in contact in relation to the voluntary assisted dying legislation or the rights of the terminally ill. Now, I may not be able to go through all of it, but let me take you through some of the concerns that Jerry's outlined. He said, I want to make it clear that I respect the views of others, some good friends with a different view to mine based on their personal experience when a loved one has died. And I understand their view, but I simply have a different perspective. And he said, that aside, today I am promoting. So this, he actually read this one out on Monday when the Australian Christian Lobby Group and others sort of rallied on the steps of Parliament House about their concerns around voluntary assisted dying. And he said, that aside, today I'm promoting a view that I've been advocating ever since Marshall Perrin introduced his private members bill many years ago. In fact, I stood here with a group of concerned people on this spot as we held a candlelit vigil, hoping the bill wouldn't pass. It is
worth remembering today that 12 MLAs did not support the bill. He went on to say, I didn't then and I

0: still do not support euthanasia or voluntary assisted suicide. The more accurate name for VAD, I believe well-funded palliative care is the answer, as is used by most countries in the world and in the Northern Territory. Palliative care was practically non-existent when euthanasia was first introduced in the Northern Territory, but since then we have first-class palliative care in Darwin and Alice Springs. Our palliative care facility is a facility built by Territory people who were mindful of the need for a purpose-built facility that cared for all cultures and needs within a loving and caring environment. When you talk about dying with dignity, that is what our palliative care and palliative nurses spend their life doing. Hear, Jerry. And he says, in the palliative care submission, they said that presently 2% of people in Australia use VAD, meaning 98% of people did not. That's where our resources should be put, palliative care. And he said, whilst the idea of voluntary assisted dying might seem popular in places like Darwin, it's something that many Aboriginal people reject either for traditional reasons or religious beliefs. As an example of this rejection may be seen in Canada, where 90% of Canadians who used VAD were white and Asian, 1.8%. Now, he said any VAD law must recognise that many people don't support voluntary assisted dying, and it should clearly not be promoted as if everyone supports it. If the law is passed, the gag rule should always apply. He goes on to say, if VAD becomes lawful, then it should not be used in Royal Darwin Hospital, including the hospice, which is, as I said before, are places designed for caring for sick people with purpose of protecting, caring and saving lives where possible. Palliative care must be promoted as the first option. Otherwise, Aboriginal people will be particularly vulnerable, he says. Now, Jerry goes on to say that if VAD is passed, will it send out a different message about suicide outside of voluntary assisted dying, that we should be able to end our life under other circumstances at a time of choosing? He goes on to say there has already been discussion about VAD for dementia patients in South Australia, and it was reported by the ABC that one of the NT inquiries, in one of them, it was a possibility in the future. It should be strongly opposed. Now, he went into as well some detail about his wife, who has dementia, and said, my wife is happy and healthy and loved and beautiful. So take any thoughts of VAD for dementia and put them in the bin. He said, my wife can communicate with some speech, but also by touching and smiling and from the heart. And Jerry is a beautiful person with his wife. I know that he's brought her into the studio on occasion when they've come in for a chat, and you can see the absolute adoration that they have for each other. And I don't want to speak for Jerry. He has certainly put together, you know, some really comprehensive thoughts in what he read out on Monday afternoon. It's a speech that he gave outside of Parliament, and he said, I'm not expecting you to read it as it is long, but I'm basically saying I believe that improved palliative care is the direction that we should be going in. He said, but sadly it sounds like that won't be the case after the vote today. And look, I really do understand that there's a lot of people with really differing opinions on this, and I think it's important to have those discussions and be respectful of one another with those discussions. So I really do appreciate Jerry, you know, sending that to me and very respectfully, you know, giving me the opportunity to read it out. So if you've got something on your mind this morning, we always love to hear from you. You can send us a message, 0499 711 360.
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6: Hi, I'm Donna DeMayo. The Prime Minister has described flash flooding in Nepal as a truly horrific event. At least 160 people have been killed in the disaster and hundreds more are missing. Anthony Albanese confirming to News 24 that dozens of Australians are amongst those unaccounted for.
7: At this point, there are 34 Australians who are missing. Now, our thoughts are with all those who will be concerned about their loved ones today.
6: A win for community and disability workers who use their own car while on the job as the Fair Work Commission ups their vehicle allowance. Angus McFarlane from the Australian Services Union says it'll be a big help.
8: It's about 50 to 60 bucks a week, cost of living relief. So we are very happy about that, and it will make a big difference.
6: British actor Tim Curry has died, best remembered as Dr. Frankenfurter from the Rocky Horror Show. He was 80 years old. And Prince Harry and his wife Meghan have touched down in Birmingham. They've ditched LA for a return to Britain. In sport, Harley Reid will miss the first two games for a sling tackle on Hawk John Newcombe. The Eagles pushed to halve the ban, but the tribunal has dismissed the appeal. The Broncos will host the Storm to kick off round 26 of the NRL tonight. Both 2025 grand finalists are missing out on the top eight. And Aussie paceman Mitchell Starc has now jumped to the number one spot in cricket's test bowling rankings. He claimed 12 wickets in the recent two-match series against Bangladesh. And that's the latest news and sport.
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0: Checking those tides, well, we are expecting a low tide of 2.58 metres at 12.30 today. And the weather forecast, it's sunny out there, light winds, 35 the expected top in the city, 36 in the rural area and 35 degrees today in Catherine. Now, just taking a closer look at those temperatures, Berry Springs already on 30 degrees, Darwin City right now on 29 as well, and Catherine currently sitting on 28.
1: Katie Wolf, covering the issues that are important to you.
0: Well, another busy hour coming your way. In about 10 minutes' time, we caught up with the federal member for Lingiari a little bit earlier this morning, Marion Scrimgeour. She had some meetings about today, so I caught up with her just before we got off air. I'll play that interview for you in just a little while. Also coming your way this hour, we're going to catch up with Catherine Tilmouth, the Executive Director of the Minerals Council of Australia and here in the Northern Territory. And well, we know that Year 10 and 11 students are going to be able to gain a Certificate 2 in workplace skills through a new mining cadets program. This sounds fantastic, I reckon. So it's kicking in for next year. I read it and thought, oh, I wonder if that's something my son could do. Or your daughter, you know, doesn't matter which gender they are. In fact, if they're keen to do something like that. But we're going to find out a little bit more about it when we catch up with Catherine Tilmouth this morning. There's lots happening around the place. And I tell you what, there is so much happening happening in news and in politics. And, well, our news today brought to you by the Motor Accidents Compensation. If you moved to the Territory recently, you must change or update your registration within 3 months. Get NT registered today. No rego, no cover. Kathleen Gazzola, good morning.
10: Good morning. You kind of sung that to me, didn't you?
0: Oh, you know, yeah,
10: I
0: was going to go all in and then I thought, oh, my singing voice isn't very good.
10: Oh, do it next time for the 11 o'clock.
0: I'm no Dolly Parton, that's for sure.
10: Dolly would have told you to go for it.
0: I've just been on the biggest deep dive with Dolly Parton in the last 24 hours.
10: It's amazing how many people loved Dolly, or I suppose at least respected her. A lot has been shared on my social media from people I just probably didn't expect them to.
0: See, I come from a family that absolutely adored Dolly
10: Parton.
0: Well,
10: you are from the Isa.
0: I'm from the Isa. And one of my friends that I grew up with yesterday texted me and she was like, I've just got to share this memory with you. Do you remember we used to drive with your dad in the car, and on one trip he had an old tape that had Baby I'm Burning by Dolly Parton on it and he'd replay it. She said, and then we went and stayed at it. There's a caravan park in Roma called the Big Rig.
10: Love it.
0: But my father called it something else that kind of rhymed. So, and then you go, you know, then you start listening to a bit of Kenny Rogers.
10: Yeah.
0: And then there's this video that was going on social media as well where, because obviously there's plenty of, like, there's duets that Kenny and Dolly did together.
10: Yes.
0: But then there's a very famous duet that Kenny Rogers did with Sheena Easton. We've Got Tonight, mm-hmm. it's called. It's a beautiful song. But then at one of his concerts, Dolly comes out and sings with him and you can just see his face light up. It's awesome. So anybody else want to go on a deep dive with Dolly Parton and Kenny Rogers?
10: Check out that
0: jump
10: one,
0: online.
10: You
0: reckon? Yeah, you'll enjoy it.
10: Plenty of YouTube wormholes will take you down into it, I reckon.
0: Exactly. Oh, Kathleen, lots of serious stuff happening around the Territory today though as well. What's making news headlines?
10: Well, NT Police is investigating the death of a man during a police operation in Acacia yesterday afternoon. Around midday, Strike Force Trident stopped a stolen car travelling from Adelaide River with a 43-year-old offender abandoning the vehicle and stealing another. He eventually abandoned that second vehicle in the Acacia Quarry, fleeing on foot. When police found the man, he self-harmed with a knife, with officers deploying a taser in a bid to stop him from further harming himself. Despite providing first aid and St John paramedics arriving shortly after, the 43-year-old died from his injuries. The death is being treated as a death in custody, with Major Crime leading the investigation overnight with oversight from the Professional Standards Command. Emergency services have confirmed some debris has been found at around lunchtime yesterday during the search for a missing aircraft believed to have crashed into water while flying from Gove to Noombawa. Police say the discovery has allowed them to refine the search area and they are hopeful of finding more of the wreckage today. A report was received at 11:40 on Tuesday morning. A small Air Frontier aircraft had been witnessed crashing into water. Police say the pilot was the only recorded occupant. The search is being conducted by police resources, local land and sea rangers, Nautilus Aviation and divers. Voluntary assisted dying laws are expected to pass the Northern Territory Parliament today. Parliament debated the Rights of the Terminally Ill Bill on Tuesday and is expected to pass the legislation almost unanimously on a conscience vote this afternoon. The bill is set to pass with restrictions, including a gag clause, which would prevent health workers from raising VAD with terminally ill patients, and a proposed 12-month prognosis requirement. It makes the NT the last jurisdiction in Australia to legalise voluntary euthanasia. And the Northern Territory will not take part in the federal government's national gun buyback scheme under a new firearms agreement signed at National Cabinet. The scheme would see the Commonwealth pay 75% of the compensation and other costs associated with purchasing and destroying the guns, while the state or territory will pay the remainder. The NT was the first jurisdiction to reject limits on gun ownership and participation in the buyback.
0: And I reckon there'll be plenty of happy, quite happy gun owners in the Northern Territory. We've got a lot of hunters, a lot of recreational shooters, and you know, everybody that I know that does have firearms, they own them very responsibly. And you need to in the Territory. In saying that, there was someone charged yesterday, I believe, with some offences I think you just touched on that, didn't you?
10: I've got it here.
0: We'll save that for later.
10: Yeah,
0: sounds good.
10: But yeah, I mean, as is always the case, and certainly obviously this is on the back of the Bondi massacre. Yes. The majority of people do the right thing. It's those outliers that are the ones that cause the issue around this. And, yes. you know, it is important that the Northern Territory is looked at as the Northern Territory context and each state and territory the same thing as well. We're not all just exactly the same.
0: No, that's exactly right. We're very different in a lot of ways. There's no doubt about that. Hey, interesting that that Leah Fenocchiaro is the only woman now on the National Cabinet.
10: I know. I thought the exact same thing. I think that won't matter.
0: She won't care at all.
10: She's pretty tough, stand up against the blokes.
0: Absolutely. There'd be no issues there for her. But yeah, it was just interesting because over the years at different times, you know, you've had a lot of women on the National Cabinet, and just really fascinating that, you know, a place like the Northern Territory that some see as being a very blokey, you know, other parts of Australia unfairly think we're a bit of a backwater state, and we've got this strong young woman leading the territory.
10: That's the other point I was going to make. She would have to be the youngest by a fair stretch, I would thought as well. I mean, Jacinta Allen was the only other woman aside from her, but she's obviously stood down as Victorian Premier. But yeah, Leah would have to be a fair bit younger than the others, I'd say.
0: Yeah, you would think so. And look, you know, think of her politics, whatever you like. You know, it's neither, I mean, it's obviously very important when it comes to political debate. But yeah, I just thought, that's a positive and interesting fact. And
10: yeah, the girls.
0: Yeah, no need for quotas for us here in the Northern Territory.
10: Exactly.
0: Anyway, and I know a lot of the blokes that listen to this show think she does a fantastic job as well. So it's certainly not a gender thing.
10: That's right.
0: But anyway, Kathleen Gazzola, good to catch up with you as always. Thank you.
10: Thank you.
0: It is just on 12 minutes after 10 o'clock. Now, coming your way in just a couple of minutes, I am going to play that interview for you with Marion Scrimgeour. Now, I caught up with her a little bit earlier this morning because, well, it's been a couple of weeks since Katherine residents' frustrations reached boiling point after a group of teens effectively held the town hostage during, several hours long joyride through town. So we caught up and we're about to play it for you, an interview with Marion about that and about that meeting that was held yesterday. That's coming your way in just a moment's time. If you've got something on your mind this morning, love to hear from you. Send us a message.
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0: You're listening to Mix 104.9's 360. Now, it's been a couple of weeks since Katherine residents' frustrations reached boiling point after a group of teens effectively held the town hostage for several hours while they had a joyride through town. Now, it prompted calls for extra police and government attention on the town. And yesterday, a roundtable was held bringing together the federal and territory governments, local stakeholders and Aboriginal organisations. Joining us on the line is the federal Labor member for Lingiari, Marion Scrimgeour. Good morning, Marion.
2: How are you, Katie?
0: Really good. Thank you so much for your time this morning. Now, Marion, when this reached fever pitch a few weeks ago, people didn't want to talk first. What made yesterday's roundtable different?
2: Yeah, look, I think it brought everyone, so all of the main stakeholders across Katherine, you know, led by the Katherine Town Council, Mayor Joanne Holden, with council representatives, you know, there were community representatives, the Chamber, Aboriginal organisations. So, There were about five agreed outcomes as to what we need to do, particularly the federal government. I will now write to Leah and to Joe Hershey as the local MLA there for Katherine as to a joint approach so that we can deal with, you know, some of these issues that are, you know, popping up. I had a fantastic meeting with the police, and I have to... You know, it was good that they didn't come to this first roundtable, I think, Katie, because it meant people needed to focus on what they were doing, particularly some of the organisations, rather than pointing the finger at the police.
0: Yeah. And so tell me, Marion, what were some of those things that were agreed upon that you're now sort of going to work towards with the government?
2: I think one of the big things, and NIAA will go, we had leaders from the Northern Land Council, and I want to, you know, certainly acknowledge the leadership of Lisa Mumgen from Jowan Association, who's called for, you know, cultural authority and Aboriginal leaders to step up and lead this and take some responsibility. So, you know, the federal government will, I've committed to Lisa and to Maddie Ryan from the Northern Land Council that we will all look for some federal funding to bring together the leaders from the seven regions so that we have a look at and make some decisions and, you know, start saying to these young ones, you can't do what you're doing.
0: Yeah.
2: You know, that vehicle, the stealing of that vehicle and then the, you know, the incident that happened, which came to the attention of the, you know, the police and the media, was done in broad daylight. So why weren't these young ones in school?
0: Yeah.
2: Like, why are they out on the street at broad daylight during a school time, you know, running amok? So, look, there's some, you know, I said to the Aboriginal leaders that were there, we've got to have some honest discussion amongst the Aboriginal leadership about what isn't happening here. And, you know, we can point the finger at governments, but it's not going to resolve or deal with the issues that are there. We've got to take some control and have a look at the accountability and the responsibility that we all must play in this.
0: And, Marion, what might that look like? You know, because I reckon that people are going to be really pleased to hear that. But what might that look like, do you think?
2: Look, I think that, you know, the Aboriginal leadership working with, similar to what we're doing in Alice, it's not, you know, I've said to everyone, it's not perfect what's happening, you know, what we established in Alice Springs, but it's working. It's going to take some time to play out, but it's the leadership group has given the police and the Northern Territory Government a forum in which to work through and to get advice as to the best way forward, not just for... not just for Katherine Town, but how the impact of the region is coming into places like, and we're seeing this in Darwin, We're seeing this play out in Catherine and Tennant and Alice. So it's time that we recognise that there's an important role here for those leaders to play.
0: Yeah.
2: And this is and working with both governments, I think, Katie, it certainly needs, and I made that point, it needs the Northern Territory government at the table. It can't just be the federal government.
0: Mm-hmm.
2: So I'll send those notes and outcomes from that meeting to the Northern Territory government. I'll send it to Melandiri McCarthy as the federal minister. This is just the start of, you know, a strategy moving forward to work with the community. And, Katie, can I give a plug to young Trent DeWitt? He was at that meeting yesterday. He came to prominence during the Catherine flood.
0: Yep.
2: He offered some really, really positive insight and the way in which, you know, the town needs to work towards, you know, trying to deal with some of these young people.
0: Yep.
2: There was a bloke who's doing a lot of work in Kununurra, Jeremy Donovan. So, you know, like there's a number of things that we can do and we have to do, but it needs both governments to, you know, to be listening and working with the community and with those stakeholders to make sure things, you know, can get done.
0: Mariam, was the Northern Territory government at that roundtable?
2: No, look, I got notification from both the Chief Minister, but also I spoke to Joe Hershey when I was in Canberra. Sittings was on, and we know that Parliament, Northern Territory Parliament, is still sitting. So everyone understood that, but I asked Joe for her electorate staff to come, and they were at the meeting.
0: Awesome.
2: So they will feed back to her, and I'll also send that stuff through. So we just all, you know, we can play politics with this, Katie, but, you know, what at the end of the day, it's a community's livelihood, and we need to make sure that we can fix it.
0: No, I agree. You can't, like, I just don't think we can when it comes to the livelihood of a community. And I like the point that you're making there about Trent DeWitt as well. He is a good bloke, and he was completely exasperated when we spoke to him the morning following that incident with the vehicle being stolen. So I'm pleased he was there, and I'm pleased everybody was at the table. Marion, is there any discussion about whether there maybe needs to be like a drop-in centre or somewhere if there are kids, look, you know, that need to go there?
2: That view came through loud and clear, Katie. Yep. So I'll go away and I'll write to both the Chief Minister and Minister Hershey, but I'll also write to Melandiri and also CC the Prime Minister in.
0: Yep.
2: I think it's really important. We're doing a lot of work federally with, looking at an urgent care clinic and ramping up health services in and around Catherine with Bohemia Health and other private players.
0: Mm-hmm.
2: So we need to, people did say that there needed to be some infrastructure. It's the same in Alice Springs and that, you know, we need somewhere. If police are going to pick these young people up, there has to be a facility somewhere safe that these kids can be dropped off to. And because we can't just leave them on the street. Or, you know, a lot of times, Katie, the reality is taking them back home is not safe. And that's the reason why these kids are on the street. And, you know, we need to look at this without blaming and pointing fingers. But, you know, what's going to be the best thing for these young people, but also for the community?
0: And, Marion, with the parental responsibility then, you know, is part of that discussion income management or is part of, you know, like what's part of the discussion there if you're talking about kids where it's maybe not safe for them to go home or where, you know, their parents don't know what they're doing?
2: Yeah, look, I say this a number of times, Katie. Yeah. You know, sometimes we demonise these young people. They're on the street and they're running amok and they're doing that for a reason. And the one, you know, the group that we don't hold to account in all of this is parents.
0: Yeah.
2: And, you know, there are ways and means. The Northern Territory government does have the legislative framework there. You know, the income management side, those referrals, there have been some referrals to the federal government.
0: Yep.
2: The problem with all of this though, Katie, and this is where, I'll touch base and try and get a meeting with Minister Kail, because I've written to both her and the Chief Minister in the past.
0: Mm.
2: We have to legislate family circumstances inquiry, which will put a legislative framework and mandate what's actually happening with family responsibility agreements.
0: Okay.
2: Because you can have voluntary agreements, but you've got a mandate, particularly when you've got parents who are totally abrogating their responsibilities to these young people.
0: And so that falls through the Northern Territory government, but that's something that you'd push for and support.
2: Look, we could support the mechanism that the federal government has through that process, Katie, is with income management, and that can be part of a court process where you have a look at the circumstance in which that young person is, you know, what's impacting on that young person and why they're on the street.
0: Yep.
2: But it also puts the onus and the responsibility back on the department that is charged, because often people point the finger at the police.
0: Yep.
2: Referrals can be done by the Northern Territory Police Force if a young person comes in play. But the Department of Child Protection or Department of Families need to be the one that does, you know, pulls together all of this.
0: Yep.
2: And then, you know, there has to be a dedicated court process where the parents and the young person, if the young person is before the court, what has been, you know, what's been the inquiry or, you know, the work in terms of what's been done. Because the federal government will need that to be able to income manage someone, you know, 70, 80, 100%.
0: Yep.
2: That level of work has to be done, Katie.
0: Yeah, fair enough. Marion Scrimgeour, I do want to ask you before I let you go. We have indeed spoken quite a bit about the legal situation facing Luke Gosling. He's been charged with breaching bail and announced yesterday that he'd be temporarily standing down as a special envoy while this is ongoing. Have you spoken to him?
2: Yeah, look, Katie, when I was coming back from Catherine, I didn't have a chance to read in the media. I rang Luke. He's my colleague. I fully support Luke. It's a tough time for him, but also his family. It is in the courts, Katie, so I am reluctant to get into it. But I just want to say this, that, you know, he will, you know, fight whatever is, you know, has been played out in the media. And I've never seen in my whole time, you know, the politicisation or the you know, what's been played out in the media, particularly in relation to this, given that there's been one, you know, he's appeared before and he's got bail, and now this, it just seems like, you know, this, I think him stepping down and just taking some time with his family, with the electorate, which is really important, is an important thing. But look, I will continue to support Luke. I said that to him yesterday when I rang him. So I think, you know, there'll be enough commentators, Katie. I feel for Kate and his kids. And for Luke, I think it's terrible when this stuff's played out in the media, like it has been.
0: Marion Scrimgeour, we are going to have to leave it there. Always appreciate your time. Thank you very much for having a chat with me this morning.
2: No worries. Thanks, Katie.
0: Thanks so much.
2: Bye.
0: That's Marion Scrimgeour. She is the federal member for Lingiari. We're going to take a quick break. You're listening to Mix.
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0: You are listening to Mix 1049's 360. Now, it is just on 10:30. That number, if you'd like to get in contact today, 8941 1049. Now, this sounds pretty exciting, I reckon, for Year 10 and 11 students. They're going to be able to gain a Certificate 2 in Workplace Skills through a new NT Mining Cadets program that's launching next year. This program, developed by the Education Department, CDU TAFE and the Minerals Council, it's going to combine vet training with site visits, work experience, industry mentoring to help build the territory's future resources workforce. Now, if you're a parent of teenagers like me, this certainly pricked my ears when I heard a little bit about this and thought, oh, I want to find out a bit more. And joining us in the studio to tell us more is Catherine Tilmouth from the Minerals Council of Australia's Northern Territory branch. Good morning to you, Kat.
25: Morning, Katie.
0: Lovely to have you in the studio. Now, tell us a little bit about this new NT Mining Cadets program and what students will get to do.
25: Look, we all know that mining is a big deal in the territory. We've got so many projects. You know, we've got the Arafura that's starting up. We've got even more that are beginning.
0: Yep.
25: So we're always talking about Territorians want an opportunity to work there. Territorians want to get a piece of that pie.
0: Yeah.
25: But the problem is we don't have that workforce. And we really struggle to attract people that are looking everywhere around the world to go into these jobs.
0: Yeah.
25: We have to build our own. We have to grow our own. And so the best way to do that is to have a look at these kids that are thinking about what they want to do when they grow up, mm-hmm. what sort of pathway they want, and expose them to the jobs that we have right here in the territory. Really, yep. really good jobs right here in the territory. So that's what this program is. It's pretty much just an introduction to the industry. Mm. They're able to get that certificate too, which you can use anywhere in any sort of industry. Yep. It's nationally recognised. But while doing that, one day a week at school, while doing year 10, 11, 12,
0: yeah.
25: they can go learn a little bit about the mining industry, what kinds of jobs are in the mining industry. So it's not just driving a truck or a grader or anything like that. You've got IT, drone operators, geologists, other sort of technical skills, cooks, cleaners, the works.
0: Yeah.
25: Get an understanding of what sort of opportunities are right here in the territory that's going to pay you well, it's going to keep you close to home, and it's going to help grow the territory and give our people an opportunity to get a piece of that opportunity.
0: Well, and I think it's a really important thing for our young people to know as well. Like, a lot of kids sort of feel like university is the only path that they can go down and they're not really sure what they want to do when they're sort of 15, 16, 17. So the more exposure that you can get them to different industries as well is sort of more opportunity for them or potential opportunity for them to work out what's next.
25: Yeah, absolutely. Like, the trades are in such high demand
0: yeah.
25: all around the country. and within big industries like the mining industry and the gas industry, we need people to have a look at what those sort of opportunities are as well.
0: Yeah.
25: Like, I don't know if you've tried to get a tradie at your house, but it's...
0: it can be hard.
25: It can be difficult. So if you get somebody that's grown up in the territory, knows the lifestyle, loves it here, wants to stay here, we've got to train them up to give them a good job so that they can stay here in the future.
0: Yeah, and like for a lot of parents of young people, I mean, my kids are literally at that age, right, where you're sort of going, all right, am I going to go down the university path? Am I going to go down the trade path? And for my daughter, she really, she knows what she wants to do, and that's a uni path. My son's like, oh, Mum, I actually think I want to do a trade. So you go, well, how do you help them, you know, to make themselves quite employable as well? Like, there's lots of people getting trades, but what other bits and pieces can you do to try and make yourself more employable?
25: Well, that's it. You don't know about it unless you know about it, really. Yeah. For a long time, there was a bit of a misconception that mining was just driving big trucks, and it's, you know, we're all over that now. Mm. It's not going to happen. But we've been telling, I've been down at the Vet Expo this morning down in Morara, and we've been telling all of these kids, they're walking around with a little bit of gold, silver and copper in their pockets, and they don't even know about it.
0: Yeah.
25: So your mobile phone requires so much mining, and you need those trade skills. You need the technical skills to put it all together. You need all of those sorts of things to build that. So teaching these kids about where all of the things start from, where the bits and pieces come into play, and how you get them out of the ground and how you get them to market is all part of them understanding where they're going to fit into the economy when they grow up.
0: So tell me, in terms of this, in terms of this course, who can get involved? Like, what ages do the kids need to be, or what grades do they need to be in, and what will they sort of get the chance to do?
25: Well, we're opening it up to Year 9 and 10 Darwin students for this year, hoping to roll it out across the territory.
0: So they'll be Year 10 and 11 next
25: year? They'll be 10 and 11 next year. So this is part of that Vet in Schools program. So they'll do one day a week for this program alongside their regular study.
0: Yep.
25: So it's really any student that's enrolled to do Year 10 and 11 in Darwin that's keen and willing and wants to learn about mining or the different jobs in there, they can apply. And we've got that website is linked to ours on mineralscouncil.com.au.
0: There'll be parents listening this morning that are like, I need to get my kids, you know, involved in this. And well, I think that's the whole point, right?
25: That is. It's, you know, you could walk out at the end of it and go, actually, it's not for me. But while I was there, I learned what I didn't want to do.
0: Yeah. And that's actually an important part of life as well.
25: Yeah.
0: Working out what, you know, what you do and you don't want to do. We've all been there, right?
25: Yeah,
0: we've all sat in jobs and thought, oh, this is not the one for me.
25: 100%. And the biggest thing that I've seen that's really encouraging is that I've been able to tell a lot of these teenage girls this morning, it's not just for the guys. These
0: 100%.
25: Jobs pay so well. There's jobs you can travel around the world with. You can work your way up to the CEO. Don't let the boys take it.
0: Absolutely not. And look, you know, as a girl that grew up in Mount Isa, there are so many jobs in different mines. You know, for when you grow up in a place like that, you can see how many people are employed in that industry and how many different kinds of jobs there are. And you're spot on. You know, like some of the women are working their way right up to, you know, to the top and to highest levels in all sorts of different jobs.
25: That's it. I heard you talk about before, and so let's keep the girl train growing.
0: Look, I reckon it's awesome. Hey, tell me, I mean, you know, for any of the parents listening though this morning, and you have sort of touched on this, but for any of them listening this morning that might be going, like, what kind of career opportunities are there? What are some of the most sort of in-demand jobs within the mining and minerals sector?
25: Well, it's every single trade you can think of, very much in high demand. I think we share that problem with the building industry in the territory. But definitely anything technical as well, if they want to be like your daughter and go down that uni pathway. Mm. We need geologists. We can't be saying, oh, we need to hire more local geologists. They don't exist.
0: Yeah, right.
25: We need more geologists. We need more engineers, definitely.
0: Yep.
25: So any of those sort of technical pathways. But then everything in the middle that fills up, as you know, I, as a girl, a mining community is like a little world in itself. Yep. So you go all the way from cooks, cleaners, pilots, everyone moving people in and out. They need a job. They need a person, a warm body for every single one of those career roles. So there's so many opportunities right here
0: well.
25: In the territory. And they pay well.
0: Yeah. Hey, what are you hoping that the program is going to achieve? You know, you've touched on it again in terms of the territory's workforce, but in terms of opportunity as well for young people.
25: Well, what's really unique about this is we've got a lot of buy-in from local businesses as yep. well, our members and other service and supply. So they're going to be able to get first pick of these kids when they've finished, and they can say, you can go on to do an apprenticeship, you can go on to do an apprenticeship. We could even sponsor you a spot at university. So they're really buying into this. This isn't us just creating a program that doesn't have a demand in the industry. This is our members. These are these companies in the territory wanting these kids once they've finished to pick them up.
0: Kat, is there a cap on numbers, or how many young people are able to do this?
25: Look, this is the pilot program. So we're working with the education department. We're hoping, look, first year I'd love to get 30 kids.
0: Yep.
25: But if we got more, I'm pretty sure Minister Hersey wouldn't knock them back. Yeah. Because then once this gets off the ground, we're able to roll it out in places like Katherine, like Tennant Creek, and like Alice Springs that have mining closer to them that need this as well.
0: Yeah. Hey, anyone listening this morning that's keen for a bit more info, where should they head to?
25: Head to the Minerals Council website. Underneath the NT one, you'll see Mining Cadets. It's advertised pretty loud and proud there.
0: Yeah.
25: And it'll be in the paper again next week as part of Resources Week.
0: Oh, good stuff. Well, Catherine Tilmouth, Executive Director of the Minerals Council of Australia's Northern Territory branch, good to catch up with you this morning. I really appreciate your time.
25: As always. Thanks, Katie.
0: Thank you. It is just on 19 minutes away from 11 o'clock. If you want to send us a message today, love to hear from you. You can give us a call as well if you'd like to, 8941 1049.

0: 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It's Dan and Duffy.
1: We've got your last chance on Friday for free AFLW tickets. 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
0: And we are awfully close to fishing for Father's Day. We're filling another spot.
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11: 13 minutes away from 11 o'clock. Now, just taking you across to some police news. And the Northern Territory Police have arrested a 24-year-old man in relation to a burglary at a bank in Katherine on Tuesday. They say that at about 11:45pm, police received reports of a man allegedly attempting to break into an ATM at a bank on Katherine Terrace. Now, CCTV captured the man allegedly attempting to access the ATM from outside the building before forcing entry through the front door of the premises. Once inside, the man allegedly attempted to access a number of safes before gaining entry to the rear of an ATM and stealing two cash drawers containing cash. The offender subsequently fled the premises towards Railway Terrace. General duties members attended and established a crime scene, with the crime scene examination unit and Strike Force Cerberus. Let me get that right, commencing investigations. Now, following investigations by Strike Force Cerberus, goodness me, I'm struggling, and the Northern Territory Investigations Section, police arrested a 24-year-old man in Katherine last night. The majority of the cash allegedly stolen during the burglary has since been recovered. Now, police are investigating whether this man may also be linked to a number of other recent commercial break-ins in Katherine. Those investigations remain ongoing. The 24-year-old is expected to be charged later today. Acting Superintendent Warren Scott said police will continue to target those responsible for property offending in Katherine and said commercial break-ins impact local business and the wider community, and this type of behaviour will not be tolerated. Our members have worked quickly to identify and to arrest the alleged offender and recover the stolen cash. Community safety remains our priority and police will continue to actively target offenders whose behaviour causes harm and disruption across Katherine. And investigations remain ongoing. So well done to the Northern Territory Police on capturing that 24-year-old who is expected to be charged later today. Now, we also, just a little bit earlier this morning, I did get did get a bit of detail from one of our listeners saying that they'd received their rates notice and they were quite concerned. They were of the understanding that their rates were going up 5.5% and 4% with their rubbish. They reckon that they got those rates. I think it was Sonia who'd messaged through and said that she'd received those rates. Yep, Sonia, and she'd received those and it actually appears that they've increased by 8%. Now, Sonia, I'm just going back to the press release that came out from the City of Darwin on the 30th of April this year, and it says the City of Darwin is planning, the City of Darwin is calling on the public to have their say on the draft municipal plan with community consultation closing on the 20th of May. City of Darwin proposes a 5.5% increase in general rates, including just a 4% rise in curbside collection fees. The proposed rates, including just a 4% rise in curbside collection fees. The proposed rates equal

based on what they had sent out at that point in time. It was a 5.5% increase in general rates, including a 4% rise in curbside collection. So I'm not sure what's gone on there, or I don't know what the situation is or what your rates notice has said when you've received it, but 8% does not sound like what was proposed at all. So very keen to hear from each and every one of you this morning if you do live in the Darwin municipality and if you have received your latest notice and let us know how yours looks. Now, just on some of those messages I've got a few messages coming through this morning about I think it's about young people fighting with each other at one of the bus stops. Now, someone's messaged through a few times and they've tried to send me a link. Unfortunately, I cannot receive links on our text line. So if you're able to email it to me, 360@mix1049.com.au, I'll be able to take a look at it that way. Because this person's basically said all the evidence for all the BS at the depots and said a bunch of kids trying to be big, tough guys like their dad, who probably flogs them or he's not even in their lives, says this message. And the person says some of these videos that they're sharing are getting nearly 50,000 views. And he said, have a go at this. Been a million accounts like this popping up since I've been in middle school, but holy shit, some of these are so dumb and dangerous. Have a quick look and you're going to be pissed off pretty quickly, says that message. Now, I'm really sorry that I'm not actually able to see it, but if you're able to send that to me on 360@mix1049.com.au, obviously we're not going to use your identity in any way, shape or form, so don't be worried about that. This person's saying something needs to change, you know, that it's just not good enough, that this is dangerous behaviour and something seriously needs to change. So I really hope that I'm able to get a look at one of these videos so I can have a bit further chat on that. But if anybody out there listening has some of that detail and wants to send it through, I'd be really keen to find out more. Now, Kathleen's just let me know that consideration in detail of the rights of the terminally ill bill is currently underway. Tansel is now on his feet. Clinton Howe has also proposed some amendments. Now, both of them had flagged those amendments that they were proposing throughout their speeches as well on Tuesday. So I'll be really interested to see who else gets to their feet and what they have to say on those amendments. I'm anticipating that certainly Justine Davis and Selena Yubo, if the amendments aren't covered off, I would assume by Tansel. So it's going to be interesting to see just how quickly that legislation does pass, if any of those amendments are accepted, because Selena Yubo had talked us through a bit of the detail in terms of with the amendments, having to vote on those as well. So it could take some time. But if Clinton's already gone through his and Tansel's on his feet, maybe it's not going to take as long as what we had anticipated. Maybe it's going to happen, you know, a bit later this afternoon. Question time will still happen as well today. So that will sort of slow things down a little bit in terms of that bit of legislation. But we'll keep a really close eye on things. And of course, tomorrow morning will be a busy one for the week that was. As I understand it, at this point, I believe we've got Marie-Claire Boothby, the Attorney General. We've also got Ed Smelt, the Deputy Opposition Leader, and Matt Cunningham. So no doubt maybe, Kathleen's saying. He better turn up, Matt, if you're listening. He's been away for work, so he's missed us the last couple of weeks. Not sure if he's missed us, but he's been away. But hopefully we'll have Matt tomorrow as well, because it will be a really big week. There's so much that's gone on here in the Northern Territory. Now, I just want to take you across as well to some other messages coming through on the text line. And I've got one here that says, hi, Katie. The great debate about the VAD issue to me seems to be a bit of a beat up. For one, it's not mandatory that you use it. You have to be dying. You have to request it. It's pretty simple. If you don't want it, don't use it, and just let those that do want it and qualify for it, let them use it. Job done, says Bill from Grey. Bill, I feel a bit the same as you. I think that, you know, the reality of it is if you are sick and if you are dying, then it is up to you whether you go down that path. And you've got to be suffering. It's pretty clear in that sense. But whether these are

0: amendments come through or not, I guess, remains to be seen. Now, Kathleen spoke with Graham Doyle, the Livingstone couple who, Graham we spoke to earlier in the week. He and his beautiful wife are in a terrible situation, as many of you will know, based on the fact that their house had burnt down. And he spoke to us. Now, Kathleen had reached out to him because some people are still wanting to help out, and he wanted to let us know that the interview has gone worldwide. He said that he's received calls from someone in New Zealand, someone in Finland. Show dog community has really reached out and banded around them, which is just beautiful to hear. He said, Graham also said that speaking with me, Katie, was one of the best therapy he could ever have received. It was a forced therapy. He couldn't have sat down and done it with someone else. And he said that Pete Davies will never be dead while you're on air. You've taken over an expert and have gone even further. You made him so comfortable, and he's so thankful to me and to Kathleen for everything. And he said, don't forget Saturday the 5th of September at 6 p.m. at the show grounds for the dog show. Graham, thank you so much for that message. And Kathleen warned me, so I read it a little bit earlier and had a little cry when you read that. It is a beautiful message, and I really, really appreciate your beautiful and very kind words. And I like to think that Pete's in the studio with us each and every day, and he would be loving Kathleen and I being in here together. That'd be keeping him right on his toes. But I've said it so many times before, but we've got a beautiful big photo of Pete that's just next to where Kathleen and I sit every day, sort of between the studio and between our production booth. And every morning I walk in and I give him a smile and say good morning. And I certainly like to think that he lives on in this studio. Now, other messages coming through on a whole raft of things. So I'm going to get to those this morning after 11 o'clock. But let's take a bit of a break. And when we come back, you are going to have Kathleen in the studio as well. And we'll find out exactly what's making local news headlines.
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10: Hi, I'm Donna DeMayo. The Prime Minister says DFAT is desperately working to determine the fate of the Australians missing in Nepal after a devastating flash flooding disaster. The events claimed the lives of at least 160 people. 34 Australians are among those yet to be accounted for. Anthony Albanese telling News 24, it's simply horrific.
11: Nepal, you know, is a developing country. It doesn't have the resources that an event like that would have in Australia. So information is difficult.
10: Qantas profit has tumbled in the wake of rising jet fuel costs and the Middle East conflict. Profit has dropped by 13% to $2.06 billion. A win for community and disability workers who use their own car while on the job. The Fair Work Commission has increased the vehicle allowance by around 5 cents to $1.05 per kilometre. Angus McFarlane from the Australian Services Union says it will be a big help.
12: It's about 50 to 60 bucks a week, cost of living relief. So we are very happy about that, and it will make a big difference.
10: Police are on the hunt for an oyster thief in New South Wales after more than $350,000 or around 320 bags worth of the product were stolen. Tributes for British actor Tim Curry, who has died aged 80. He was best known for his role as Dr. Frankenfurter in the Rocky Horror Show. And Spotify has reported a massive surge in streaming for Dolly Parton music. There's been a 2,000% increase in the US alone in just 24 hours. That's after her passing, aged 80. In sport and team sheets for this weekend's AFL wildcard matches will be released later today. Aaron Norton expected to be named by the Doggies for tomorrow night's blockbuster against the Magpies. Tim English could be a surprise inclusion after training well yesterday. And the Pies tipped to recall injured duo Isaac Quaynor and Pat Lipinski. And that's the latest news and sport.
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0: Checking those tides, we are expecting a low tide of 2.58 metres at... Excuse me, my voice just stopping on me. At 12:30 today, the weather forecast, well, it's sunny out there, light winds. We're heading for a top of 35 in the city, 36 in the rural area, and 35 degrees today in Katherine. Right now in Katherine, it's sitting on 30 degrees. In Berry Springs, it's currently sitting on 32 degrees. And Darwin City, right now, on 31.
1: Katie Wolf, covering the issues that are important to you.
0: Goodness me, Kathleen and I are just talking about sick kids, but I've been fighting off a virus or sort of had one for the last couple of weeks, and just occasionally my voice stops working for me, Kathleen.
13: Yeah, I was thinking I'd have to jump in then.
0: I was ready for you to jump in, but then it came back. Anyway, thank goodness for that. Now, let's get to local news. 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No rego, no cover. What should we know about?
13: Well, NT Police is investigating the death of a man during a police operation in Acacia yesterday afternoon. Around midday, Strike Force Trident stopped a stolen car travelling from Adelaide River with the 43-year-old offender abandoning the vehicle and stealing another. He eventually abandoned the second car in the Acacia Quarry, fleeing on foot. When police found the man, he self-harmed with a knife, with officers deploying a taser in a bid to stop him from further hurting himself. Despite providing first aid and St John paramedics arriving shortly after, the 43-year-old died from his injuries. The death is being treated as a death in custody, with Major Crime leading the investigation with oversight from the Professional Standards Command. Emergency services have confirmed debris was found at lunchtime yesterday during the search for a missing aircraft believed to have crashed into water while flying from Gove to Noombawa. Police say the discovery has allowed them to refine the search area and they are hopeful of finding more wreckage today. A report was received at 11:40 on Tuesday morning. A small Air Frontier aircraft had been witnessed crashing into water. Police say the pilot was the only recorded occupant. The search is being conducted by police resources, local land and sea Sea Rangers, Nautilus Aviation and divers. A jingly man has had multiple firearms and ammunition seized from his home. The 82-year-old man allegedly refused access to the firearms policy and recording unit who attended his home to conduct a routine compliance inspection on Wednesday. As a result of the non-compliance, officers forced entry to the firearms safe storage and seized six firearms and a large quantity of ammunition. The man has been issued with a notice to appear before Darwin Local Court on October 16 for offences relating to the conditions of his firearms licence. And a 24-year-old man has been arrested over a bank robbery in Katherine from earlier in the week. At around 11:45 Tuesday night, police received reports a man had allegedly tried to break into an ATM at a bank on Katherine Terrace. He was then allegedly seen on CCTV after being unsuccessful breaking into the ATM, forcing entry through the front doors. While inside, he's accused of trying to access several safes before gaining entry to the back of an ATM and stealing two cash drawers before fleeing. Following investigations by Strike Force Cerberus, a 24-year-old was arrested last night with most of the cash recovered. He's expected to be charged later today. Police are looking into whether the man may also be linked to several other recent commercial break-ins.
0: Brazen, isn't it?
13: I know, you don't hear of bank robberies too often, do you?
0: Not at all these days. But yeah, then breaking into the, you know, like into the ATMs, it's a pretty brazen act to be doing that. And good on the police for being able to catch him. Kat, obviously Parliament incredibly busy today and certainly voluntary assisted dying, that legislation high on the agenda. I do note that the Chief Minister said that, she's just issued a statement to say that she spoke in Parliament to acknowledge the tragedy and the devastation that we woke up to this morning of what's being called an inland tsunami that struck Nepal and Tibet. And she said the situation is still evolving and they don't know yet the full extent of the tragedy, but reports indicate that 34 Australians are among the missing as the projected death toll reaches 160. So incredibly sad stuff over there.
13: And we've got such a big Nepalese community
0: we
13: here.
0: We do, yeah. So those impacts are going to be felt far and wide, no doubt about that. And then, of course, the main bit of debate or policy debate and discussion that is being worked through at this point in time, consideration in detail of the rights of the terminally ill bill. I note that the Attorney General is currently on her feet, but it'd be interesting to see how long this sort of takes to get through today, won't it?
13: Yeah, that's right. I mean, obviously the Cabinet Ministers have all stood behind the current drafting of the bill, whereas CLP backbenchers have tried to push some amendments along with Justine Davis as well. It's been hard to listen to the specific detail with too many other sounds going on out there, but I have noticed that obviously Tansel Rahman, Clinton Howe, Justine Davis have all stood up and proposed legislations and it'll be interesting to see when it finishes up.
0: Yeah, and it'll be, I guess, as people go through, the different line by line of that bill and of that legislation, then, you know, you've got Tansel, you've got Justine, you've got different people speaking to each of those lines as well, and then I assume the government, you know, speaking to them and then voting on whether that amendment is accepted or not.
13: Yeah, exactly.
0: So it could be quite time consuming.
13: It could be, yeah, depending on how much each talks on which amendment and whether they agree on the same amendment or they try and change the wording and all that. That is the kind of tedious side of Parliament, I suppose. But at the bottom line, we all know that it's going to pass. But for those who are, I suppose, disappointed if certain amendments don't get up, it does have to be, as part of the legislation, reviewed again in 3 years' time.
0: Yeah.
13: So, you know, if something's not working, at least you know it can be looked at again and that's a set time period.
0: Yeah.
13: Perhaps even sooner if they get enough push back.
0: Yeah, that's very true. Well, Kathleen, thanks as always for keeping us up to date with all things local news. I know you've got the radio, you've got the computer, you're uploading audio and you're trying to watch Parliament.
13: Yeah.
0: A bit going on out there.
13: Multitasker at work.
0: The best of times. Good on you, Kat. Thanks. It is just on 10 minutes after 11 o'clock. Let's head across and take a look at a few more of those messages coming through on the text line this morning. And I've got one here that says, G'day, Katie and Kathleen. Darby from the Do. That bloke from the Christian lobby needs to get his head out of everybody else's business. Palliative care tries to make a person's last days as comfortable as possible. Why can the person suffering not choose used to end the suffering. A horse gets put down at to end its suffering, but a person can't. I don't want to spend my last days on morphine just to let my body fail. It's called voluntary, not compulsory, says Darby. Thank you, Darby, for that message. One here that says, a texter sent us an Instagram page. This is the one that we've been talking, that I just spoke about before. So somebody had sent through this Instagram page and said, we don't want to give it publicity, but it shows youths fighting, punch-ons, and they said, have a go at this, Katie. Been a million accounts like this popping up since I was in middle school, but holy moly, some of these are so dumb and dangerous. Have a quick look and you'll be pissed off pretty quickly. Some of these are getting 50,000 views, a bunch of kids trying to be big, tough guys, and this stuff is being glorified since I was a little boy. Something needs to change. Now, I've not had the opportunity just yet to have a look at that link, but to that person who sent it through to me, thank you so much for sending that through, and I will certainly get a better gauge of what's going on in there. But I can, I'm looking at it now and I can just about imagine it, without even going through. And certainly I know others will feel the same. As a parent of kids that are around this age, it horrifies me that this kind of stuff still happens. It horrifies me that then it gets uploaded and that somebody can be getting knocked out or getting hurt and it's being uploaded there on social media for all to see. The impact on young people. So it's, I don't want to give it publicity, but I do want the police to be aware of it as well. And I want the education department to be aware of it. Because in some of these videos, the kids are actually in their school uniforms. In some of them, they actually look like they're at school. So I really hope that that the education department's all over it. I don't know how this page is still up. But then the other part of it is some of these videos are actually being shared where it looks like they're at the bus stop. So you've got to ask yourself, after that discussion we'd had yesterday, in terms of the security guards being there, well, how is it not being stopped? And I get it that it's difficult, but that's the whole reason why you've got security there, to try to deter that kind of thing from happening, because the police cannot be everywhere all of the time. So I do hope we might even forward it on to the education department so that they're aware and that action can be taken. You would hope that it's removed as quickly as possible, particularly when what some of these young people want is that notoriety. Now, just taking you across to some other messages. Thank you very much to that person who's made me aware of it. I appreciate it. Now, Phil in Bayview's messaged through and said, hi, Katie, having gone through palliative care with my mother, if she had a choice, she would have taken assisted dying, as she clearly stated, while she could. While I respect palliative care, I would not want to put others through it. If I had a choice, I'd take assisted dying any day available. I don't want to put loved ones through the suffering. My life should be my choice, says Phil. One here from Paul, and Paul says, hi, Katie, this is why I like listening to you. You ask all sides of a topic, questions that aren't one-sided. With regards to the Christian guy who was on, I never considered the position of the worker who isn't comfortable with the option of assisted dying. It was a good point. I still personally would like the option, though, not needing it, says Paul. Thank you, Paul, for that message. And look, we really try to do that on this show. And I know not everybody will agree with that. Some of you might think we're full-blown conservatives. Some of you might think we're full-blown lefties. You know, who knows what you think. But we do try to present every side of a discussion. And I try to make sure that we have different people on, different political perspectives as well, because I think that's a really important element of our landscape in Australia at the moment. That if you feel like you're not being listened to, and if you feel like the media have gone too far one way, that's when people get really upset and they start to, to go to other, social media platforms, etc. So if we can provide as many voices as possible, I genuinely believe that every Territorian is then smart enough to make their own minds up about what they do or do not believe in. Now, one here that says, good morning, Katie. Teagues from the Do here. The word endure was something that Nicholas from the Australian Christian Lobby kept saying. Enduring suffering is the whole reason that VAD is so desired by the terminally ill. I want Territorians to have a choice if or when they are ready to say goodbye. One from Bernie. Bernie says, "Hi, Katie and crew. I think we should have an inquiry into all these inquiries. I reckon someone's making a lot of money for everyone, and it's not me, damn it," says Bernie. Thank you, Bernie. Others coming through. "Good morning, Katie and Kathleen. What's wrong with very good palliative care and VAD? It's a personal choice and not up to the meddlers. Cheers from Sos." An old croc, says that one. Thank you. Look, there's plenty of other messages. There's one here from Deb in Howard Springs, and it says, "Good morning, Katie. Regarding assistance dying, I do believe that people should have choices. I spent months sitting with my uncle while my aunt was extremely ill in a nursing home. She was in pain all the time, but the doctor would only give Panadol for her pain. When I asked him for something stronger to help her, his reply floored me. He wasn't permitted to give her anything stronger because it could have been addictive. Hello, she was dying," says Deb. "I'll never forget my uncle saying, if she was my dog, they'd put me in jail. It's not right," says Deb. Deb, thank you very much for that message. And that is not right. It's not fair. And nobody should have to go through that kind of pain and suffering. And look, I know that when my dad was in palliative care, he absolutely received incredible care, and they were able to give him, you know, what he needed, what his body needed, which was morphine and some, you know, some pretty strong painkillers and drugs to help him get through, particularly in those final days. And it's really tough. It is, you know, it's tough to see someone you love going through that as well. And those palliative care nurses and doctors that work in that area, they are honestly the most incredible people. The way that they help to make people to feel, you know, safe and as comfortable as they can in what is the worst possible time is pretty incredible. But that is so sad then to hear that your aunt, when she was in a nursing home, was not, you know, not afforded that same ability. And that's really hard. One here from Nick that says, "I would be the first to march to protect religious freedoms, but that does not give you the right to force your beliefs on others. If we started forcing our beliefs, ideologies like the eating of pork or banishment of contraception and the rights of abortion, many would not like it. Your beliefs are your choice. Let everyone else have a choice about how they wish to live and, if necessary, die," says Nick. Thank you, Nick. Another one here. "By not accepting buyback system in the Northern Territory, what message is this giving to certain members of the community?" So that's on the gun buyback. Look, there are plenty of messages coming through on the text line. I'm going to take a really quick break, though. We're going to talk sport in a couple of minutes, and then we'll get back to all of those messages.
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0: It is just 20 minutes after 11 o'clock. Now joining us live on the line from off the bench, it's Dodgy Mark Dodge. Good morning to you.
19: Oi, Katie. How are you doing today?
0: Yeah, very well. Plenty on the weekend for off the bench, Dodgy.
19: Well, it's massive. It's a big weekend in town, of course, with the AFLW being the major feature here. We've got the Essendon girls versus the Tiger girls coming up on Sunday afternoon or Sunday evening.
0: It's going to be great. Great game. Talk us through who you're talking to about that.
19: Well, we're going to have a chat with Tara Harris, who's in charge of marketing development at AFLNT. But so one of the exciting things about that day is they've made it more of a day than just a game of football. So the game actually starts at 6:50, but there's activities and concerts and food and all that sort of stuff on from 2 p.m. in the afternoon, so your ticket gets you the whole day's entertainment.
0: Oh, that's a good idea. Good to keep people there, you know, for the day. And you know, I know with the kids or the young ones, they love being able to make a day of it.
19: They did. In this fixture last year, there was a draw in this game, but it was a fabulous game of football to watch. So it's great to have these events here, and we should, as Territorians, get out and support that if we want to see these games continue in Darwin.
0: Who do you reckon's going to win, Dodgy?
19: I think Essendon. I'm a big Tigers fan, as you probably know, but I think Essendon are probably one. The Tigers haven't troubled the score just yet, so they've got the form.
0: Oh, good, good. Now, I understand you're also going to be talking more about, NRL, the other code of footy, this weekend, because the senior men's A-grade coach will be joining you.
19: Yeah, so semi-final day this weekend, so we're there already, and Brothers are taking on Northern Sharks in the first semi, which is the qualifier for the grand final. We're going to have a chat to Jacob Collis, who's the senior men's coach at the Sharks. Lovely guy, and it's interesting, they've actually been beaten quite convincingly each time they play Brothers this year, but chatting around the grounds, they're pretty confident they're going to get some more players back in so they can give them a bit of a run for it. Jacob's an interesting guy. He's been coaching for a few years, but last year they finished fifth, and this year he was able to take him to second and get into that first semi-final, so he's done really well with them.
0: Yeah, right. Have they had some injuries or something? Is that who they're expecting to return?
19: Yeah, injuries and commitments down south and all that sort of stuff that we deal with in footy and in the NT.
0: Yeah, it's always a juggle, isn't it? And and what else can we expect this weekend on off the bench?
19: Well, a young lady called Holly Grubb is coming in. It's her first year as senior WPL coach at Point. We're about 4 weeks away from the NTFL final, if you can believe. Sorry, the start, not the final. only 4 weeks away. So in our series of interviews with coaches, Holly's her first year as the senior coach, and she's been around football for a while. Yep. She played three premierships under Ricky Nolan.
0: Oh, yeah.
19: And got that try that they got the three together, and she's a terrific brain when it comes to football. I think she's going to talk about her differences in the way she coaches over perhaps Ricky did as well. So that'll be interesting listening. And, of course, Cam Hughes is coming in because being at NRLNT grand final or semi-final week, he and I are going to do some calling at the weekend at the game at TRL Stadium. So he's going to talk about what's going on across the league in general.
0: Oh, good stuff. Well, Dodgy, sounds like it's a busy show. When can people tune in?
19: They can tune in from 8 a.m. on Saturday, but listen at 7 a.m. because there's a great fishing show on Mix 104.9 before that. So have a listen to the fishing show and then have a listen to Off the Bench from 8 a.m. And, of course, you can stream all those shows directly on the iHeartRadio at any time.
0: Good stuff. Good on you, Dodgy.
19: Thank you very much. We'll see you
0: next week. Thank you. Sounds good. That's Mark Dodge there from Off the Bench. And, plenty on the show for this weekend. And plenty on this show right now as well. Let's head back to those messages and take you through a few more of them. There's one here that says, Katie, one hopes that the CLP is going to act on what they learn from this meeting. So that was following on from the discussion that we had a little earlier this morning with Marion Scrimgeour after that meeting that had happened in Katherine yesterday. I've got one here from Marianne in Virginia, and it says, good morning, Katie and Kat. What a beautiful man Jerry Wood is. With the data centres, we already have two in Darwin. I'd rather my data stored in Australia. Australia at least tries to maintain a reasonable level of data security. If we could do an environmentally responsible data centre hub at Waddell, that might be a good thing for the territory. Imagine a precinct surrounded by gardens and sporting facilities facilities and then rural residence area in the city of Waddell where people could enjoy the rural lifestyle and work nearby. Marianne, thank you for that message. That's like quite a constructive way of looking at it, I reckon. And I think that, yeah, if we can do this in a good way then and have it, you know, here in Australia where we at least maintain that reasonable level of data security, then I would hope that that's a good way to do it. But I know not everybody agrees. I know people have got quite differing views. And I've got one here from Kiana and Herbert, and it says, "Hi, Katie, in regard to the data centre construction, exactly what is their purpose and utility going to be? What problems are they going to solve for Territorians? This is super high tech. It has lots of red flags and an inquiry is absolutely the way to go. I stand with the Shadow Minister, Ed Smelt and Justine Davis to investigate their concerns. This is the correct thing to do. The community needs to be thoroughly educated and informed," says Kiana. Thank you for that one. There's another here. "G'day, Katie. Mine work isn't a great field. Social life suffers. Families must commit or families split. You become a solo parent, you need to learn to budget. Mental health, depression is huge. More dollars means more toys, higher gambling, which can be a loss of home, family, social self. It's please don't glamorize it," says that message. Another one here, this one from Al. It says, "I really hope the VAD bill gets up today with the amendments as people can have a choice. I just hope the MLAs aren't voting on their personal views, interfering with a very important bill. Have a great weekend. Thanks, team," says Al. Thank you, Al. Another one here, Katie. "Those who work in palliative care, aged care, dementia and so on are earth angels. Aren't they just? They are absolutely incredible. And the way that they help people, you know, in their time of need is a really admirable thing to do." Now, it is 28 minutes after 11 o'clock. I'm going to take a bit of a break. When we come back, we'll whip around the nation.
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30: I know it's weird to say this, but I've been thinking about it lately.

0: Just after 11:30, time for us to whip around the nation. There is a lot going on. I'm going to take you to this terrible situation overseas. We know that at least 34 Australians are missing after a flash flood caused by an ice avalanche ripped through the popular Himalayan border region of Nepal in China's Tibet, and there are fears an ongoing blockage of a river will trigger more floods. Horrifying CCTV footage from multiple angles shows the moment the unsuspecting tourists and villagers were swept away by a colossal build-up of flood water. A glacier collapsed, registering a 4.4 magnitude earthquake and triggering a landslide that blocked that river near Nepal and Tibet's border, causing the torrential waters. A mudslide hit and a major land crossing. Then with neighbouring Tibet, and Nepalese authorities have confirmed at least 160 deaths, with China announcing there were three fatalities on the other side of the border. Now, the Nepal Tourist Board said the number of missing people had risen from 403 to 579 from 28 nations, including India, Britain, Malaysia, the Netherlands, Portugal, South Africa, South Korea, and the US. And a spokesperson had said that 34 tourists from Australia are among those unaccounted for. The Tourism Board confirmed one of those missing Australians was travelling with Kathmandu Holiday Tours and Travel. US-based company Himalayan Glacier has confirmed that it lost contact with 10 Australians that were travelling with their group. And the region, which attracts an estimated 40 million plus visitors a year, is popular for its world-class mountain trekking, breathtaking alpine scenery and rich spiritual traditions. So a Department of Foreign Affairs and Trade spokeswoman told the Daily Telegraph that Australians in the affected area should follow the advice of local authorities. We are aware of a number of Australians in the area, and Australian officials are urgently working to confirm their welfare. We're listening with local authorities as well as our tour operators. We stand ready to provide consular assistance. So a terrible situation, a really frightening one, and some of the vision coming out of there is just horrible. Now, just taking you across to news.com.au, where it is being reported that Australia's corporate and financial watchdog has warned the first significant cracks are opening up in the $2.5 trillion private credit sector, something almost all adult Australians are exposed to. As an economist warns that things are about to get very ugly. So private credit is used by business to access funds when they can't access them from a traditional bank. If a business is deemed too risky, too indebted, or just needs money faster than a bank can approve it, they turn to private credit funds. Now, because traditional banks are heavily regulated and restricted from lending to risky, highly indebted developers, those developers turn to this form of private credit. And most adult Australians have exposure to private credit via their superannuation funds. So according to this report on news.com, the industry has been in a global crisis this year as major players like Blackstone have severely restricted withdrawals from their funds. But this week, it snowballed with leading Australian economist, who is an unusual move, did not want to be named, telling news.com that the situation seems like it's getting very ugly indeed. Now, Australian Securities and Investment Commission, ASIC, the chairwoman, Sarah Court, said the regulator is keeping an eye on the lightly regulated sector, saying it is early days, and no doubt more and more information will come out in the weeks and months to come. But unfortunately, what we're seeing is in Australia, the first significant cracks. She said this was not just something that affected high-level investors, saying we've called out before that private credit is important for all Australians because of the involvement of people's superannuation funds. So this will no doubt be something people are keeping a close eye on. Now, I want to take you across to the Australian newspaper, where it is this morning being reported that New South Wales Premier Chris Minns has slammed current GST settings as terrible for Australia, a day after Anthony Albanese heralded the carve-up after National Cabinet. Mr. Minns said at a National Bush Summit in Dubbo today, it's got to be on the national agenda because all of our other arguments... it has got to be on the national agenda because all of our other arrangements depend on what our split of the GST is. And Mr. Minns went on to say that he'd raised the GST carve-up in three meetings yesterday with state and federal leaders. He said the reason for this is that the current arrangements aren't working for New South Wales, and we also think they're terrible for Australia. Mr. Minns said the Prime Minister's commitment that Western Australia's lucrative deal on GST won't change was the wrong decision. Now, he went on to signal that he'd lead a front of premiers rallying against against losing out on GST. And he said, I mean, if the Prime Minister's given an agreement to Western Australia that it won't move, I think that's the wrong decision. It's too expensive for Australia, and that money comes from somewhere. But if that's the ruling, fine. But Peter Malinauskas and me and David Crisafulli and the Victorians and the Tasmanians, we need that guarantee as well. No mention of the Territorians there, so I don't know whether it's changing in any way for us or whether we are happy with the carve-up at this point in time. It might be something that we've got to put to the Chief Minister the next time we've got her on. Now, I might just take you across to, some more reporting on that Bush summit and this story in the Courier Mail, where it is being reported that the Prime Minister, Anthony Albanese, was heckled at the Bush summit, copping a grilling on issues including renewable energy and over-regulation of business in the bush. He was also asked about migration and whether Labor's upcoming overhaul is a response to the rise of One Nation and Pauline Hanson. Meanwhile, the opposition leader, Angus Taylor, doubled down against the use of agricultural land for carbon farming after the Clean Energy Finance Corporation involvement in helping a British consortium purchase Rushy Lagoon in one of Australia's biggest farms in Tasmania. So the opposition leader labelled the conversation as disgrace and vowed that it will not happen under a Taylor Canavan government. Now, New South Wales and Australian Premier Chris Minns, South Australian Premier Peter Malinauskas, WA Deputy Premier Rita Safiti also joined that panel with migration, bird flu, rising crime levels and the dire state of regional roads all discussed. Pauline Hanson is going to face off alongside the Nationals leader, Matt Canavan, a day after her lieutenant, he's being dubbed, Barnaby Joyce, answered questions on drought preparedness. So prior to flying into Dubbo, New South Wales, the Prime Minister convened premiers and chief ministers, as we know, for that National Cabinet. So it looks like there's plenty on the agenda there. And much of, you know, a lot of those regional issues, whether it's New South Wales or the Northern Territory, we're all sort of trying to fight for the same thing. And unfortunately, the regions always tend to be the ones that are least heard, unfortunately. So I think those bush summits are a good idea because it does just sort of put some of those issues high on the agenda. Now, just taking you across to the Cairns Post, where it's being reported that victims of crime in far north Queensland are likely to get the chance to tell politicians directly about how it's impacted their lives with parliamentary committee hearings into tough new proposed breach bail go to jail laws expected to be held in Cairns. The Premier, David Crisafulli, announced this on Tuesday that serious repeat juvenile and adult offenders charged under proposed breach of bail go to jail laws to be introduced to Parliament this week will face a mandatory minimum sentence of 12 months behind bars if they commit an offence under adult crime, adult time laws while on bail. The 47 adult crime, adult time laws include homicide and fatal offences, violent offences, sexual offences, robbery, burglary, property offences, vehicular and public safety offences and drug trafficking. Now, Mr. Christopher Lee said these laws aren't about the unlucky first-time offender. They're about repeat offenders who are already before the court, who have been granted bail and who knows their conditions. They know their conditions, who makes the choice to go out and commit another serious offence. Now, Far North MPs Terry James, David Kempen and others, they've spearheaded this campaign to introduce the new breach of bail, go to jail laws, which collected over 150,000 signatures in an online petition. And Mr. James said parliamentary committee hearings on the new laws are likely to be held in Cairns in the coming months. And I know that certainly the issues of crime have been really high on the agenda in Cairns. They've been really upset after a number of very serious incidents, many of them we've actually spoken about on air as we've whipped around the nation, including the one that I'm not sure whether it's been finalised through the court system yet, but there was a woman who was allegedly raped inside of her home numerous times by three teenagers who broke in and held her partner in another room. It was just horrific. At the time that that happened, there were women and men that were holding rallies around Cairns. They were so upset with what had gone on, and rightly so, and calling for, you know, for people to be able to feel safe in their own homes. So there was that incident. And then you'll recall just a couple of weeks ago, I told you about that that incident where a vehicle that had been stolen crashed into a young lady, and she was allegedly killed by that stolen vehicle. She'd only just been married months earlier. It was a really horrible situation. So certainly I know from the coverage that I've seen out of Cairns, people are really, really upset with the issues of crime. But I've also got a lot of family that lives there, and they are saying it's a huge issue for them, and they need to make sure that, that things get sorted out so they can all live safely again. Now, I want to take you well, across to a story on the ABC online. It's being reported that the Prime Minister has been invited to stay the night at the homes of families who say life next to the new 24/7 Western Sydney International Airport has been unbearable. Now, loud noise from planes flying over their homes at all hours of the night is disrupting their sleep, their work, their lives, and said those living within a 2 kilometres of the runway, that it can be revealed that the federal government's promised noise insulation has failed to be delivered. So 1 month after the opening of that airport, Carolyn Wong and her daughter, Catherine, have spoken to the ABC and say that they found themselves forced to consider abandoning their family's home of 70 years, which is terrible. Now, Catherine Wong said that the lack of sleep due to constant noise from planes taking off and landing during the night had her in tears. She said, "It's been absolutely horrible. I've not been able to sleep a full night in my own bed." So that story from the ABC online. I'm just going to take you across to this story that just keeps on going out of Queensland, and it's the Broncos. The Courier Mail this morning reporting that Brisbane supporters, Brisbane superstar, I should say, Reece Walsh, he's not going to be sacked by the Broncos, but he's facing possible sanctions after liking a social media post that was critical of coach Michael Maguire. Broncos hierarchy will discuss the matter internally, with Walsh formally apologising to Maguire for endorsing a Fox League post that condemned the Brisbane coach over the Adam Reynolds selection saga. Now, Walsh, the NRL's most popular social media star, liked the post, which included two words, embarrassing and sad. Well, three words, but two descriptives. And that was a reference to the NRL 360 panel analysing the Broncos selection drama that saw skipper Reynolds denied a Suncorp Stadium farewell in Thursday night's clash against the Storm. Walsh, who has almost 700,000 followers on Instagram, later removed his support for the post. Walsh was called to a meeting with Maguire then on Tuesday morning to explain his actions, and it's understood that Brisbane's $5 million man expressed his deep regret to the Broncos coach, and Walsh may yet be asked to front the Brisbane senior leadership group, as occurred last year when his former teammate apparently liked a social media post from Elijah Taylor that criticised Maguire's methods as well. He's been a little bit controversial in some ways, Michael Maguire, and I've been really interested to watch, and I have zero insight into this, just in case anyone's thinking that I've got any kind of insight through my NRL connections. I don't. But I've been really fascinated to watch this because Adam Reynolds has done so much for that club. He's been a phenomenally consistent player over the years, and I know that that obviously he's got injuries, niggling injuries that he's been dealing with, but I sort of wondered as well why he wasn't kind of afforded just a run out on the home ground for that final time. You know, even if he played 10 minutes, this was the other part of it that was a bit odd. He'd sort of come out and said that the decision had been made by the coach and the staff, the medical staff, that he wasn't quite up to scratch with his niggling calf. But then Michael Maguire came out yesterday and said that that Adam Reynolds had made that decision. So I don't know exactly who's made that decision or what's gone on. But geez, I reckon a lot of Broncos fans would have loved to have seen him out on the ground one last time and been able to give him that farewell that he deserves. But anyway, not my club, not my decision, certainly not my worry. I'll be keeping an eye on the Dolphins, I should say, that's for sure. I'm not too worried about what the Broncos are doing. Now, I am being told that hopefully the CLP is going to be making an announcement quite soon as to who their candidate is for Mulca. Now, I've not seen yet if anything's come through. I'm not sure if Kathleen has seen yet if anything's come through, but hopefully we get that in the next couple of minutes. So we can let people know before we wrap the show up. We might take a really quick break. 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
2: It is just 8 minutes away from midday. That is just about it for us this morning. We were hoping that we're going to hear who the CLP candidate is for Mulka. I know that obviously Labor had made that announcement a little bit earlier. I believe it closes off at midday today, doesn't it, Kathleen? Maybe 1 o'clock today, so not too long before they need to determine who is running. I haven't heard either whether there's any independents at this point in time. But yeah, we're hoping we'll be able to let you know who that is before we wrap up the show. But it is just about time to wrap up for this morning. If you've got something on your mind between now and tomorrow, feel free to send us an email, 360@mix1049.com.au. A big thanks for your company this morning. A big thanks to Kathleen for all of her help as well. We'll be back again tomorrow morning from 9 o'clock.

Mix 104.9's 360. I am so sorry to cut into Bonnie Tyler there. Absolutely love that song. But look, in breaking news, we have now got that detail from the CLP, and the president of the Country Liberal Party, Nathan Land, has confirmed that the CLP will not be pre-selecting a candidate for the upcoming Mulka by-election. They say in a statement, caused by the incumbent resigning less than 2 years into the current four-year term. Mr. Land saying the CLP remains focused on taking the fight to the Albanese Labor government and holding them to account for policies that are hurting this nation and ignoring the territory. He says we've seen Labor and their Greens mates cost Territory taxpayers for unnecessary by-elections at both the Territory and Darwin Council level this year, and won't be part of the newest disruption, saying the CLP stands by its record of delivery and engagement in Nhulunbuy and communities across East Arnhem, as we do the hard work left undone on the transition of post-Rio. So just to confirm, the president of the CLP has confirmed that the CLP will not be pre-selecting a candidate in the upcoming Mulka by-election. Now, they can spin it however they want, but it sounds to me like they didn't have anybody put their hand up. That would be my guess, or that they didn't have anybody that they felt was appropriate. I don't know. But definitely trying to spin that positively there, in terms of, you know, not

0: not wanting to cost the taxpayer. But nonetheless, that election's going to be happening. So you'd think you'd throw your hat in the ring in some way, shape or form. It'll be very interesting now to see if anybody puts their hand up to run as an independent. But certainly when we asked the Chief Minister about this on Monday, she said that, that it's Labor's to lose. They have held that seat for an awful long time. And she said since she was alive, Labor have had it. We know then that it was with an independent, Yinya Gyula. But Labor at this point in time, the only ones who've announced a candidate. I'm yet to hear whether there is an independent. So we will have that all covered for you tomorrow morning on The Week That Was. Thanks again for your company. We'll catch you tomorrow.
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15: Hi, I'm Donna DeMayo. The Prime Minister says DFAT is desperately working to determine the fate of the Australians missing in Nepal after a devastating flash flooding disaster. The events claimed the lives of at least 160 people. 34 Australians are among those yet to be accounted for. Anthony Albanese telling News 24, it's simply horrific.
16: Nepal, you know, is a developing country. It doesn't have the resources that an event like that would have in Australia. So information is difficult.
15: Qantas profit has tumbled in the wake of rising jet fuel costs and the Middle East conflict. Profit has dropped by 13% to $2.06 billion. A win for community and disability workers who use their own car while on the job. The Fair Work Commission has increased the vehicle allowance by around 5 cents to $1.05 per kilometre. Angus McFarlane from the Australian Services Union says it will be a big help.
17: It's about 50 to 60 bucks a week, cost of living relief. So we are very happy about that, and it will make a big difference.
15: Police are on the hunt for an oyster thief in New South Wales after more than $350,000 or around 320 bags worth of the product was stolen. Tributes for British actor Tim Curry, who has died aged 80. He was best known for his role as Dr. Frankenfurter in the Rocky Horror Show. And Spotify has reported a massive surge in streaming for Dolly Parton music. There's been a 2,000% increase in the US alone in just 24 hours. That's after her passing, aged 80. In sport and team sheets for this weekend's AFL wildcard matches will be released later today. Aaron Norton expected to be named by the Doggies for tomorrow night's blockbuster against the Magpies. Tim English could be a surprise inclusion after training well yesterday. And the Pies tipped to recall injured duo Isaac Quaynor and Pat Lipinski. And that's the latest news and sport.
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0: Mix 104.9. G'day there, you've got Luke here. Happy Thursday, folks. Only one more day until Friday and a massive show. As always, lined up, we've got another spot for fishing for Father's Day. A little bit later, I'll be telling you about the extra prize we are adding on top of our flights to Timor-Leste. Trust me, you want to hear about this one because it's the perfect vacation. Plus, we've got a couple of tickets to the AFLW a little bit later. But the Roadrunner, you might know me 7:30 in the morning by giving away all the iced coffees. Well, it's going to be changing a little bit tomorrow. I'll tell you about that and fishing for Father's Day right after this here at Mix.
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1: G'day there, you've got Luke here. Hopefully having a great Thursday. Fishing for Father's Day is coming up, and it's all thanks to the guys over at Kerry's Nissin. You can get one of the very last V8 patrols only at Kerry's Nissin. It is Fishing for Father's Day. It is coming up. We've got another spot a little bit later, going to one lucky person in the 1 o'clock hour, but we've decided to spice it up a little bit because there are 50 prizes you're still fishing for, and you might have heard about that major prize. Round trip for two people to Timor-Leste. It is too good to be true. Well, we've just sweetened the deal a little bit more. We are going to be adding on top of that accommodation, so it's your entire vacation after 1 o'clock. Make sure you're listening out there, Dads of the Territory, because we're going to be getting another spot. But if you know me from the Roadrunner, you want to listen in right after these next couple of songs because it's going to be changing from tomorrow onwards. I'll tell you exactly where and where you can catch the early birds tomorrow on Friday morning here at Mix.
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0: It's Mix 104.9. You might know me as the guy that hands out the iced coffees every single day, 7:30 in the morning with the Brekkie Show. Well, we're going to be changing it up a little bit for tomorrow and, well, maybe for the next couple of times, depending on how you guys treat them. The early birds are going to be swapping jobs with me. I'm going to be here in the studio in the morning while the guys head out on the early birds coffee run. Now, everyone's asking, where can I find these guys? Well, they're going to be over at Coffee Stop in Palmerston. If you want to get yourself some freebies, make sure you're popping on down there. Around 7:15 to 7:30, they'll be popping on down there having a chat to all of you guys. So if it is on your morning commute in Palmerston, make sure you pop by Coffee Stop in Palmerston to meet the early birds. Hey, we got plenty more great music right after this here at Mix.
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9: Hi, I'm Gareth Thompson. A Nepali tour group operator has grave fears for 15 Aussies missing after major flooding in Nepal. In total, 34 Australians are unaccounted for after a flood hit the Nepali-Tibetan border with over 160 confirmed deaths. Foreign Minister Penny Wong says DFAT is working hard to get more info.
10: The government's priority is to confirm the whereabouts and welfare of these Australians, and DFAT officials in Nepal and also China are seeking to do that. Obviously, the situation is a difficult one.
9: Anyone with friends or family who might be in Nepal are urged to contact DFAT. The Agriculture Minister says industry knows what to do to prevent bird flu affecting the egg supply. Julie Collins says the government is working really closely with industry to prevent a spillover event that might affect poultry. Having learnt from 2 H7 outbreaks, it comes as Australia records over 300 infections in wildlife. A rise in choking acts among young people has the Social Services Minister deeply concerned. It follows the death of a 16-year-old on Sydney's northern beaches this week. Tanya Plibersek says 60% of young people have experienced choking in a sexual encounter and is pleading with parents to have direct conversations with their kids. And pop star Miley Cyrus has revealed one of her final conversations with beloved godmother Dolly Parton following the country icon's death.

0: death at 80. In a heartfelt tribute, Miley said Dolly would want her to feel it, write a song about it, and be strong. In sport, the Broncos and Storm go head-to-head in Brisbane tonight to kick off round 26 of the NRL. The match is a dead rubber, with both teams unable to make finals, but there's still plenty of noise around the club's decision not to give Adam Reynolds a farewell game. The skipper's been ruled out after failing to overcome a calf injury, and league great Brad Fittler's told Nine that's the right call.
1: The team always comes first. Their relationship, now once you get past this year, their relationship will go on forever because of that connection through winning grand finals together. Captain, coach, so the rest of it to me is just rot.
0: And you're up to date with news and sport.
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4: We left that low tide of 2.58 metres at 12.30 this afternoon, around half an hour ago, so we're on our way to a high tide of 6.1 metres at 6pm. A sunny one with some light winds expected, another dry season day. As it is, seems like it's coming to a close. Tops of 35 in the city, 36 in the rural area, and 35 in Katherine.

The Boss. His 1985 hit here on Mix 104.9. Fishing for Father's Day is fast approaching. It's where we get 50 dads all fishing for their prizes. All thanks to the guys over at the Jape Homemaker Village. They have got you sorted for... We have flights for Timor-Leste, but the Jape group got in contact and said, you know what? No. We want to hook people up with accommodation as well. So you'll be getting not only flights, you'll be getting some accommodation over at the Timor Plaza Hotel, your ideal place to explore the deal, beautiful country, all thanks to the guys over at the Jape Homemaker Village, sweetening the deal just that little bit longer, but... We don't have that many spots left. I think we're going to start solidifying the list towards the start of next week. So really, I think you might only have another two chances with me to get on the shortlist for Fishing for Father's Day. And we've got another spot up for grabs right now. 89411049. Dads of the Territory, give me a buzz if you want to go fishing for Father's Day. You could be winning yourself... I don't know, maybe some vouchers to Sip and Save, or maybe that big major prize, return flights for two to Timor-Leste, and also accommodation, all thanks to the guys over at the Jape Group at the Timor Plaza Hotel. 89411049, that is the number to give me a buzz if you want to get on the shortlist for Fishing for Father's Day. Give me a buzz, I'm in here in the studio right now, here at Mix 104.9.

0: 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We're getting our list for Fishing for Father's Day. But I want to address the elephant in the room with our caller, Carol. You're not calling up for yourself to get on Fishing for Father's Day. I believe it's your husband. Where is he right now?
1: He's actually on his way to Canberra to visit our son, who is down there playing rugby.
0: Oh, that is so sweet. So sweet on your behalf to call up for on his half. And him going down, is there any special occasion or is he just playing rugby down there?
1: He's living down there and playing rugby down there. So, and it's his 25th birthday, and he would be by himself. So, yeah.
0: So, Dad's gone so down. Adorable. Such a great way to give back to your husband as well. I assume if he does
1: Absolutely.
0: Win the major prize, both of you, I hope he's bringing you along to Timor. Have either
1: absolutely.
0: Of you ever
1: he
0: been?
1: Would be, yeah, yeah. No.
0: Oh, well,
1: no, very
0: hopefully
1: keen.
0: This is a first for both of you. I've chucked him on the short list there. We'll give him a buzz next week and let him know everything. But this is the sweetest thing. I love this. Thank you so much, Carol. How about this, Carol? I'll sort you out as well. I've got a couple of tickets to the AFLW for yourself. If you want to head along this weekend, I can give you those ones for just being so sweet.
1: Perfect. That would be lovely. Thank you.
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10: 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That's right, Darwin's favourite drag queen bingo's on every Wednesday at Flynn's Palmerston. 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
1: Benson Boone here on Mix 104.9. Now, it is a big day for Australian music as the ARIA charts have officially released a statement in regards to AI music, completely banning any sort of 100% generated or any song using AI generated material is banned from the ARIA charts. You might know this one. This is one of the biggest songs in Australia right now. It's by Josh Fraser, and it's called Like a Prayer. Let's see if you know this one. Completely AI, that song, if you didn't know. It is based off the Madonna song, Like a Prayer. And it does bring in a bit of confusion on exactly, you know, who has the rights to it. Is the original owner? Is it the AI software? Is it Madonna? Not really sure. But the ARIA charts have officially put down their foot saying that you cannot have AI music charting here in Australia, which I am a massive, massive, massive advocate for AI music not existing. I'm not the biggest fan of it. I think humans do it the best. AI will never come up with an original idea. It's all based off people's previous ideas. But I sort of do see the other side of the argument. I don't agree, but I don't know what's the point of a top 10 if it's not representing what people are listening to. But I think a big win for the music industry, and especially for the ARIA charts, outlawing AI music charting in Australia. We've got some Lady A and Creed right after this here at Mix.
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0: Terrence Trent D'Arby's 87 hit here on Mix. That's my time. Hopefully you've had a lovely rest of your Thursday afternoon. You won't be catching me out and about in the Roadrunner tomorrow because things are going to be changing a little bit. Just for tomorrow, don't worry. The guys are going to be taking over my job. I'm going to be here in the studio while the guys are over doing the Early Birds Coffee Run. You can catch them around 7:15 all the way until 8 o'clock over at Copy Stop in Palmerston. Their brand new store out there. Go and see the guys if you want to get all your morning freebies like you usually do with me, but it will be Dan and Duffy out and about on the road. But you can also catch me 12 till 2 every single weekday here at Mix 104.9. I've got another chance for you to get a spot on for fishing for Father's Day. It's in, I think, it's in 9 days from now, so limited spots available. You want to make sure you're really calling up next week between 12 and 2 to get that spot on there. But Sarah's going to be hopping in the studio next. I'm going to head out of here, so see ya!
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13: Hey, I'm Brooke Seychelle. A Nepali tour group operator has grave fears for 15 Aussies missing after major flooding in Nepal. In total, 34 Australians are unaccounted for after a major flood hit the Nepali-Tibetan border with over 160 confirmed deaths. Foreign Minister Penny Wong says DFAT is working hard to get more info.
14: The government's priority is to confirm the whereabouts and welfare of these Australians, and DFAT officials in Nepal and also China are seeking to do that. Obviously, the situation is a difficult one.
13: Meanwhile, the PM is attending the second day of the National Bush Summit underway in New South Wales. Anthony Albanese will join a range of political leaders and community advocates to discuss issues impacting regional Australia. The Transport Safety Bureau is investigating a sixth incident at Sydney Airport since the end of July. The latest cases involved a Virgin and Qantas jet on separate taxiways and a Jetstar plane pushing back from a gate as another aircraft was passing behind it. However, former Qantas pilot Richard DeCrepney has told Seven it's not as serious as it sounds.
15: It does sound alarming. However, we need to keep in mind that we're hearing about this because they're reporting them. Now, all these incidents are low threat. In other words, yes, there's errors being made, but the pilots and ground crew are picking up the errors and they're preventing it from escalating.
13: And Japanese avant-garde artist Yayoi Kusama has died at the age of 97. She was best known for her dot-covered paintings and pumpkin motifs. Team sheets for this weekend's AFL wildcard matches will be released later today. Aaron Norton is expected to be named by the Doggies for tomorrow night's blockbuster against the Magpies, while Tim English could be a surprise inclusion after training well yesterday. The Pies also tipped to recall injured duo Isaac Quaynor and Pat Lipinski. And there's only pride on the line for the Broncos and the Storm, who'll face off at Suncorp to begin round 26 of the NRL tonight. That's the latest in news and sport.
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0: Good afternoon, everyone. Happy Thursday. Mix at 104.9 and fishing for Father's Day. We're going to give you another chance this afternoon to secure your spot in the fishing pool. That's what I'm calling it. No skill required for this fishing comp, all right? You are the master of your own destiny. You will be the one that decides which prize it is that you pull out. But every single dad is going to pull out a prize from the pool at the Darwin Trailer Boat Club. Most importantly, bring the whole family down. We are making a day of it. We've got all the family fun, jumping castle, we got face painting, loads of great food, and we're going to be broadcasting on the day just to celebrate our wonderful dads. So 8941 1049, if you want to secure your spot in fishing for Father's Day, let's do it now. It's all thanks to the team at Kerry's Nissan. The last ever V8 patrol is only at Kerry's Nissan. That sounds like a good Father's Day, doesn't it? Fishing for Father's Day, call through.
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4: 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And this week, 40 years ago, Paul Simon put out his biggest record. I'm born to Graceland. 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

0: 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We have the biggest range of music on our station. That's what we love about it. 80s, 90s, all the good stuff. But now people consuming music are a little bit concerned that music that's been generated by AI should not be allowed to, well, be featured in charts, featured on radio stations with regular music that is done by artists. And that's a really good point to make. I mean, AI is changing everything. It's changing all our jobs. It's so hard to know what's going to happen next. But Australian music, at least, the ARIA charts have said, and they've passed some new laws to say that, yeah, AI music can't be put into the category of, you know, ARIA charts. So it's like if you've got your top 40 of music, they won't be allowed to be in there. Yeah, it's such a touchy subject and it's so hard because, yeah, we do appreciate all music, but we don't want robots taking over it, do we? No, the classic artist. Where's the person behind a song, the voice? It's nice to know. Van Halen on the other side of this.
1: Katie Wolf is your voice in the territory.
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0: Oh, footy is back this weekend. TIO Stadium, AFLW, Essendon and Richmond. It is going to be a cracking game. It always is. In the past few years, it's always been a close one. Territory conditions can absolutely change everything, and it is getting hot for them. Ticketmaster.com is where you can pick up your tickets. But it's a Sunday game. I think this is awesome. There's going to be so much happening around town with the AFLW teams, and then all the fun at TIO Stadium. And Sunday's usually a day where, yeah, what are we doing in the arvo? Let's go to the footy. Listen in this afternoon. We'll give you a chance to win some more passes, family passes to get along to the game. But excited for footy to be back in the top end, that's for sure. National news is coming up for you next.
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5: Hey, I'm Brooke Seychelle. Foreign Minister Penny Wong has described the loss of life in Nepal as devastating, where 34 Australians are missing and more than 160 people have died as a result of flash flooding. DFAT says it's urgently working to confirm the welfare of Aussies in the area. Barnaby Joyce has once again reiterated One Nation's stance on migration. There's been a bit of confusion this week over what the party's target figure is moving forward, but the federal MP has told Nine it hasn't changed.
6: I don't know how many times we have to say 130,000 non. And if people are pouring back through deleted emails or posts, then all I can say is One Nation's got them thinking and that's what we're there for. And we've also got them voting.
5: The Agriculture Minister says they know what to do to prevent bird flu affecting poultry. Julie Collins says the government is working really closely with industry to prevent a spillover event that might affect the egg supply, having learned from two H7 outbreaks. Smart glasses and wearable recording devices could be subjected to a 12-month import ban under a bill from the Greens to be introduced in the Senate. It comes as experts warn Australia's laws haven't kept up with privacy risks as cheap devices keep entering the country. And Geelong has been hit with a massive fine for hiding a concussion clause in a player's contract. The Cats have been slapped with a $140,000 penalty that was used in a deal to sign Jake Colajazny. AFL chairman Craig Drummond, who was the Cats president at the time, says the exemption was an oversight. Fremantle forward Sam Switowski has announced this season will be his last, the 29-year-old saying he'll hang up the boots at the end of the club's finals campaign. He's played 129 games for the Dockers over the past nine seasons and says the time is right.
7: I've always felt like I've wanted to give everything I've got to this club and my career, but things just start to shift as you get older and I'm ready for that next chapter of my life and I really want to get back to Melbourne to reconnect with my family and friends.
5: That's the latest in news and sport.
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8: Traffic is moving well across Darwin this afternoon with Tiger Brennan Drive flowing freely in both directions. A steady run along the Stuart Highway through Stuart Park, Winelli and Berrima. Bagot Road and McMillan's Roads also moving nicely for the run to the airport and no major delays to report at this stage. Head to IGA for Sanitarium Up and Go. 3x250ml for just $350. That's half price and worth pulling over for. End September 2, participating stores excludes IGA local grocer. 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
9: 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Thanks to Murray Oakley, Darwin's favourite electrical store.

Mix 1049, Taylor Swift, among the huge number of music artists from across the world mourning the loss of Dolly Parton. Taylor Swift actually had a lot to say about how Dolly Parton paved the way for her and her career, and no doubt, like, there are lots of things that are very much in common with the two of them. So I feel like, yeah, she's just an absolute powerhouse, and yeah, Dolly Parton definitely going to be missed. We are giving you the chance tomorrow morning with the early birds to win your own picnic experience. This is something new that's happening at the Darwin waterfront. They're utilising the area down there near the deck chair cinema, like the big park right before it where they usually have the rodeo set up. Well, now it's beautiful green grass and it's just going to be covered in picnics. Oh, Fort Hill Parkland for the big picnic. We are going to be giving away some decked out picnics. This isn't just a rug and a chair. No, no, no. This is going to be a full setup with All About Party Hire. These guys are awesome. And then, of course, the Darwin waterfront are putting in all the food. Doesn't this sound great? Tune in with the early birds tomorrow morning for your chance to win.

0: Mix at 104.9. Sarah here with you this afternoon. Hope you're having a fantastic Thursday. You've probably seen the videos popping up of the cows going through the drive-thru at McDonald's in Queensland. Yeah, it quite literally is a herd of cows. I don't know how they got out of where they were. I don't know why they were targeting a McDonald's, but I think it was in Ipswich. We actually have a sister station in Ipswich. I really want to call them and find out what happened. Like, how did the cows get here? Who got them out? Were they trying to sabotage McDonald's? Like, I'm trying to think of all the possible outcomes of this. Video's great. Worth a laugh, that's for sure. Dan and Shay on the other side of the break.
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8: A generally smooth run around Darwin CBD this afternoon. Dully Street, Smith Street and Mitchell Street all moving steadily with traffic flowing well onto the Stuart Highway through Stuart Park. Tiger Brennan Drive is clear through Woolna, although there is a little extra traffic around the Benison Road intersection. Census night was Tuesday the 11th of August. There's still time to complete. In the census, every answer matters, authorised by the Australian Bureau of Statistics, Canberra. The Early Birds with Dan and Duffy, tomorrow morning from 5.30.
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0: 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Always is with the week that was. 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
2: 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Like squealing
1: sneaky
2: or something, 100%.
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3: You've got to be careful, though. 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
1: no,
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1: No, what? 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
1: Is she 12 years old?
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10: Hi, I'm Gareth Thompson. The Department of Foreign Affairs is frantically attempting to get more information about 34 Aussies missing after catastrophic flooding on the Nepal-Tibet border. It's believed two boys are among the missing Australians, with the death toll rising to at least 160. South Australian woman Manisha Khatri has told the ABC her brother-in-law is missing.
11: There is a different kind of pain in watching our home country and homeland drawn while we are so, miles away.
10: Australia's refugee intake could be slashed by almost a third next financial year. The Office of the Home Affairs Minister says places will fall from 20,000 to 13,750 from next year. While the PM has cast doubt on the reports, some Labor MPs have told the ABC they're blindsided by the move. A rise in choking acts among young people has left the Social Services Minister deeply concerned. It follows the death of a 16-year-old on Sydney's northern beaches this week. Tanya Plibersek says 60% of young people have experienced choking in a sexual encounter and is pleading with parents to have direct conversations with their kids. And a drop in profit for Qantas, the Flying Kangaroo seeing a 13.1% fall in profit last financial year. The Middle East conflict and rising jet fuel costs partially to blame for the hit. That saw profits fall to $2.06 billion. A $140,000 penalty has been handed to Geelong for failing to disclose a concussion waiver involving Jake Colajasny. A review has found he wasn't coerced into signing the agreement, but the club breached AFL rules by making a variation, then failing to lodge it with the AFL and the Players Association.
12: They didn't comply with the rules here. As I said before, they did nearly everything right. They had the interests of the player at heart. They consulted widely, but ultimately they had to lodge the agreement with the AFL, and that's where they fell short.
10: AFL boss Andrew Dillon there. And Pride is on the line for Brisbane and the Storm tonight, who will face off at Suncorp to begin round 26 of the NRL. And that's the latest in news and sport.
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13: All the majors across Darwin are flowing well this afternoon. Traffic moving steadily along Tuggeranong Drive and the Stuart Highway, with Bagot Road also looking the goods. 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
28: We are getting closer to someone winning this car. 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You have to guess all five in the correct order to win the car. But for each correct guess you get, $200 fuel card.
27: So far, three of our five celebrities have been
28: guessed.
27: They've been fingered.
28: Yeah, haven't they?
27: Have we had Sydney Sweeney?
29: That they make your butt look amazing.
27: Thanks to Tony. We had Danny DeVito.
30: The moment I sat down, I thought I was looking into a mirror.
28: That was thanks to Chris, but Tony also yesterday gave a celebrity five, who was John McEnroe.
31: You can't be serious, man. You cannot be serious.
27: Come on, John.
28: So there's only two celebrities left. Celebrity one and Celebrity 4, and
27: yep.
28: I'm about to give you the latest clues. Celebrity 1, look at that tan line on their ring finger.
27: Oh.
28: Celebrity 4, they're trying to put a baby capsule in the J5.
27: Well, plenty of room for it. Don't you worry about that. It's Jonesy and Amanda driving you home for Jam Nation. Do we want to get right?

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0: We have the brand new JQ J5 to give away. Amanda's been in it. I've been in it. We love it.
5: We've both taken it for a drive. It is a fabulous car, and someone is going to win it by guessing the five celebrities in the correct order in which they entered the car.
0: We give you a series of clues every day this week on air and on our socials. For each new celebrity correctly identified, you win a $200 fuel card.
5: Guess all five in the correct order, you win this very car.
0: Louisa is in Narre Warren. Hello, Louisa.
6: How are you?
0: We are great.
5: Actually, before we even go to hear Louisa's guesses, we have to get in the car.
0: Oh, God, goodness me, Louisa, just hang here.
5: Hang here, we're just going to get in the car.
0: Okay. Rightio. Oh, don't you love that welcome note? It's like I'm in a classy nightclub.
5: All right.
0: Okay.
5: You've made it slightly less classy by wearing your leather pants.
0: I'm just getting in the seat here. Okay, Louisa. We have...
5: Louisa, there are five celebrities. Yep. You have to tell us all five of them.
0: Yep.
5: In the correct
0: Bearing in mind,
5: order.
0: We know three of these already
5: Yes, so hopefully you've got those as well.
0: You could actually win a car right now
5: right
0: by getting
5: here, right
0: two
5: now.
0: Right.
5: This is so exciting. Louisa, over to you. Who are the five celebrities?
6: Number one, Hugh Jackman. Number two, Sydney Sweeney. Number three, Danny DeVito. Number four, Olivia Wilde. And number five, John McEnroe.
5: Let's have a look. Louisa, celebrity number one. You said Hugh Jackman.
0: Because the clue was, look at that tan line on their ring finger. And Hugh is recently bereft of wife.
5: You're over-egging it now. Louisa, that is incorrect.
6: Oh.
5: You said celebrity number two was Sydney Sweeney. Tony has given us that one.
7: That they make your butt look amazing.
5: All right, thank you. You sure that's not what Danny DeVito was saying as well as celebrity number three?
8: The moment I sat down, I thought I was looking into a mirror.
5: Louisa, celebrity number four. You have said Olivia Wilde.
0: They're trying to put a baby capsule in the J5, which I will point out is a great car for a baby capsule. That was our clue.
5: Louisa, that is incorrect. And celebrity number five, you said John McEnroe.
9: You can't be serious.
0: Yeah,
9: man.
0: Well,
5: Tony's given us that one. So I'm sorry, Louisa, your two new guesses weren't correct.
0: You did well, though.
6: Anyway.
5: Thank you, Louisa.
0: And tomorrow we give you yet another chance to win the J5. You want to see all the clues so far, head to jonesydemanda.com.au.
5: And right here, right now, we are releasing new clues.
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2: 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Let Jonesy and Amanda make it better.
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1: Jonesy and Amanda.

0: Hello there, it's Jonesy Demanda driving you home this Thursday afternoon.
1: Well, we were talking before about the notion that to have a dream job where you want 100% fulfillment, to want your job to love you back, is inappropriate. That a job will never fulfill all your desires, even the best job in the world. We've been told 70% is love, 30% misery, and that's still a winning deal. And to ask for more than that is unrealistic.
0: This young lady you were talking about, she recently was sacked from her job because she posted online that she didn't like being a lawyer.
2: I feel like I just have to be really, really honest. It's my third week practicing as a lawyer in Melbourne, and I knew this was coming and I knew I'd feel this way, but I'm really just not loving it. The constant deadlines, the pressure, the working after hours, doing all these CPD events, reading extra books. It's like I did 7 years of all of this to just go back and do the same thing. There's no freedom. Like you're out, you barely take a lunch break and you're overworked and underpaid.
0: Well, that's pretty much it. You've been in the job for 3 weeks.
1: You know, couldn't work at home and therefore
0: can't be with a dog.
1: Couldn't be with a dog. The thing is,
0: but you know, even Bon Scott, when he was in AC/DC, I tell you folks, it's harder than it looks. That's life.
1: To people looking at you, Brendan, the job you have, I mean, obviously you get to hang out with me. What a gift.
0: What a gift.
1: But people think 100% great, but their 30% of it sucks. What's part of your 30%?
0: You know, I love this job. I've done it for a long time. There's certain songs that I play on the radio that trigger me that I just hate. In my early days, I used to do a show called Sunday Morning Gold, and you play these dreadful songs from the 60s.
1: I would have loved them.
0: And there was a song that used to come up every half hour it felt. It was Man for Man's Mighty Quinn. And just hearing the start, Ryan.
1: Is that Manfred Mann?
0: Yeah, honestly,
1: didn't you say in your early days you'd sit in the radio studio in your early days and you'd smoke?
0: Yeah, and we had record players.
1: And you'd get the record off and you'd throw it up into the ceiling.
0: I smashed the single, and they'd get another single from the shop. And they say, well, you don't know what happens to Quinn the Eskimo. Because back in the old days with the system, it was on cards. So you had the card. So if you had a song you didn't like, you just flick the card. See, these days it's all on computer.
1: Let me tell
0: you. So
1: you
0: can't flick a song.
1: You're part of someone's 30%. You're the 30% that someone else doesn't like about their job because they say, I had all those songs lined up and I'd find them in the ceiling wedged in.
0: But there is, and like really, there's not much. I don't like meetings, as you know.
1: Oh, you're not good in a meeting.
0: You've got me for 5 minutes in a meeting.
1: Mate, I know more than you. Mate. Yeah. You're part of a lot of people's 30%.
0: So there's that, and the only other song I can think of, because I love all the songs we play, there is one, it's this one. I just cannot.
1: What is it about that one? It drives you crazy.
0: I just hate UB40. I hate reggae. I hate UB40. Always have, always will.
1: All right.
0: Well, and that's it. So if that's my 30%, then it's not a bad thing.
1: Yeah, you're winning.
0: What about you?
1: Well, my first job was Simon Townsend's Wonderworld as a researcher, and that was my dream job. And yet I had to come up with stories even if it was pouring with rain, and it took me years to enjoy the sound of rain on the roof without being anxious that I had to find more stories. That was a hugely anxious job for me. When I was hosting Dancing with the Stars, dream job, live TV, big shiny floor show.
0: You got a sparkly dress on.
1: I love all that. I had to get – the show was live at 7:30. I'd have to be in my outfit because of sound checks and all kinds of things and final rehearsals at around 5 o'clock, which involved having two microphones strapped to my legs because I couldn't fit them in the back of my dress. One was there so I could talk to the control room. One was there because it had my microphone and all the technology, etc. And I think I might have had a backup. Don't ask me where I stored that one. And I had to be zipped up into my dress. And what that meant was from about 5 o'clock till the show ended at 9:30, I couldn't go to the toilet. And for me, I was so impressed that my body actually did it.
0: Well, you got a Taiwanese bladder.
1: Meaning small?
0: Yeah, meaning
1: I've got the bladder the size of a budgerigar.
0: It was made in Taiwan Actually, anything made in Taiwan's pretty good these days.
1: Pretty good these days, except for my bladder. And so that was so hard. I'd be dressed at 5 o'clock, and until 9:30, 10 o'clock when the show finished, I was strapped into that outfit, and that was
0: That's why you rushed it. You know, Grant Daniel wanted to do a big long speech. You go, yeah, that'll do, mate.
1: On the bit where they say, tonight I'll tell you who's leaving. I'll tell you who it is. It's that guy on the right. Okay, I'm out.
0: See you, Jimmy Giggle. That's been great. Let's ask Jim Y. Rye. Let's get an opinion from a young guy.
1: Because
0: I'm looking at him. He lives the dream.
3: Yeah. No, this job's pretty good. I don't know. Like maybe the ads.
1: That's what's paying all our wages. So don't diss.
0: You know that
1: the ads.
0: Car that you've got sitting in your dad's front yard, growing vines around it.
3: Yeah.
0: That's what's paying for the regio.
3: Yeah,
0: well, maybe this is something the tribal drum will beat for you. You love your job.
1: You may love your job, whatever. But even that, even the dream job, 70%.
0: Yep.
1: What's your 30%?
0: What's your 30?
1: That's just go. Oh, come on, this bit breaks me.
0: Yeah.
4: I'm resigning, everyone.
0: Mr. G.
1: If you cut out the bit where he puts the flowers somewhere interesting.
0: He could have done so many things instead of teaching these drongo kids. What is your 30%? It's Jonesy and Amanda driving you home for Jam Nation.

0: Hello there, it's Jonesy Demander driving you home. You may love your job. I love this job. It's a fun factory. You love your job. You're on TV. You're always presenting TV. And there are times when I feel that maybe you don't like presenting the TV.
1: I love it. And you have to remind yourself it's your dream job. But there, as we've been talking, the most you can hope for apparently is 70% of loving your job. There'll always be 30%, no matter what your job is, that just sucks the big one. For me, it was when I was hosting Dancing with the Stars. And I had to get ready at 5 o'clock, zipped into my dress, big microphone pack strapped to my legs because you couldn't fit them inside the dress, all of that. And I couldn't go to the loo for maybe 4.5 hours.
0: Yeah.
1: You don't know what that cost me, Brendan. So hard.
0: Well, as a contestant on Dancing with the Stars, I hated it all the time. Just learning those dances and standing
1: learning
0: around.
1: Those dances.
0: Learning those dances.
1: What's the bit of this job that you don't like?
0: It's a musical thing. When I was first started out, and because we don't pick the music.
1: No,
0: on,
1: we don't.
0: On
1: and,
0: radio.
1: And what's hard for us is people assume we do and what we cop.
0: And you know what? I'm happy for that. There's people that know how it all works and how a station sounds, but there are some songs I just can't abide. When I was young and I used to host these dreadful, horrible 60s radio shows because they had this obsession with playing 60s music. It's a bit like now we have an obsession with playing 80s music. So imagine when I first started in radio in the 90s, the 60s weren't that far away. Thank God they're so far away. But there was Manfred Mann's Quinn the Eskimo. It would set me into a apocalyptic rage.
1: Which is a shame because you played
0: it
1: every half hour.
0: I just hated it.
1: And what was the other one?
0: Oh, these days it's this one. I just find myself switching off the studio monitor.
1: Has it put you off Shiraz?
0: Actually, I don't drink red wine.
1: Because of it.
0: So maybe the industry is suffering.
1: Maybe there's a song about beer. Your health would be so much better.
0: The beer industry is going, okay, you saved our bacon.
1: Let's talk about what's your 30%.
0: The tribal drummer's beating for this.
2: There's my letter of resignation and there's some flowers for my dead dog. Why don't you stick those up your fat ass?
0: Thank you, Mr.
1: There's
0: G.
1: There's Mr. G.
0: Joe has joined us.
1: Hello, Joe. What's the 30% of your job that drives you spare?
3: I'm a school teacher, so I teach prep to year 6 visual arts, and after a fabulous day with the kids, that 30% is having to sit down and do an online compliance module. It's just mind-blowing at the end of the day.
1: I've got a friend who had so many modules that had banked up that she was threatened with losing her job, but she said it would be 2 weeks of unpaid work to get those modules done.
0: Mm-hmm.
1: And she said, when am I going to do it?
0: We have modules here.
1: Do we?
0: Yeah, like it's, you know, how
1: see,
0: do you
1: obviously
0: sit in a
1: I
0: chair?
1: Don't do them.
0: No, you know, what about this, Joe? Amanda has 300,000 unread emails. And that's not an exaggeration. It's 300,000.
1: From management.
0: Unread emails and probably
1: from management from all kinds of stuff.
0: 50% of that would be modules.
1: Yeah.
0: Thank you.
1: Thank you.
0: Natalie has joined us.
1: Hello, Natalie. What's your 30%?
4: I have to start first and say I have an incredibly rewarding job. I work for a breast cancer charity. But my 30% is, given the nature of my job, some of our clients don't make it and they pass away. But in saying that, it is incredibly rewarding because we do beautiful things and can help so many women and families, and that's so rewarding, but occasionally it really gets tough.
0: Of course.
1: Oh, I don't know how you do it.
0: That'd be dreadful.
1: I don't know how you do it, Natalie, and the people that work in those fields, the way you have to, as you say, the percentage that is something that you find rewarding and you see the good work that you do versus the hits that you must take.
0: And as you say, Nat, on the upside, there are women that recover from breast cancer and men
1: that's
0: for that,
1: right.
0: that matter. And that would be very rewarding.
4: It is. Cancer, the survival rate for breast cancer is 95%.
0: Wow.
1: Is it really?
4: It is very good. It is very high. So, but we do get women that are really doing it tough. And, you know, it does put your life in perspective. And I know a lot of our clients are going to be listening. So, hello, I'm sure they all know who I am.
1: Yeah.
4: Thank you.
0: Well, good on you, Nat.
1: But also, aren't we lucky we get the message, the lessons of how to live from the people who are really struggling?
0: And that's a lot higher statistic, 95% survival rate. That's pretty good.
1: But even the ones who survive are going through a tough time.
0: Of course
1: Natalie,
0: they are.
1: Thank you.
0: Jane has joined us.
1: Hello, Jane. What's your 30%?
5: My 30% is I work in retail and my 30% are entitled customers.
1: Oh, give us some examples of how bad they are.
5: Oh, well, you know, well, I work in furniture and sometimes we have to wait 12 weeks and then they're like, what, 12 weeks? I'm like, we do have seven other stores and this is, we've got to make the furniture. And then when you get the 12 weeks go past and then you tell them that it's arrived, they go, oh, I can't take it yet.
1: Oh, I can't take it yet. Oh.
0: This is good. I like this.
1: It's making us all feel better to hear about these.
0: Did I ever tell you? Remember I hosted that Miss Summertime competition?
1: Oh, see, to anyone else, seriously, to anyone else, that there would look like a dream. Girls in their swimming costumes, yep, walking back and forth in front of you, getting changed in front of you, all the stuff.
0: There was one detractor to that.
1: Yeah,
0: the
1: 30%.
0: Well, I'm not going to tell you now.
1: Are you hooking us through?
0: Yeah. Got to make sure she's not listening. It's Jonesy and Amanda driving you home for Jam Nation.
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13: Hi there, I'm Sally Pearson. International football returns to Canberra in November with the Matildas taking on Colombia. The two-game series kicks off on Saturday, November 28. The location for the second match is yet to be announced. In basketball, Opal star Sammy Whitcomb has been ruled out of the upcoming World Cup after struggling with a knee injury. And mixed results for the Aussies at the US Tennis Open qualifying overnight. Storm Hunter won her second round clash while Priscilla Horn was eliminated.
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0: Hello there, it's Jonesy Demanda driving you home. You may love your job, but what was your 30%? Remember when I hosted Miss Summertime? I was in my 30s, just on the cusp of 30, and it was a beauty pageant at various hotels around the place, and it was these girls, and it was a great job. Paid a lot of money.
1: What did the girls do? They just paraded around in a cozy at
0: and
1: the
0: I'd
1: pub.
0: Ask them questions. It was better. It was sponsored by Bacardi Breezer. And it was good. I asked questions of the girls.
1: And they're in bikinis?
0: That was part of it. Or an evening wear. They're in their sporting gear.
1: Did you have to judge them?
0: No. There was a series of judges, local celebrities who would be the judges.
1: Who was the biggest
0: celebrity? There was someone from Big Brother, if I remember right. One of the characters from Big Brother. I can't remember which one. I think it might have been the guy that died. Anyway, he died. There was one that died.
1: Yeah, Lee. Was it Lee?
0: No, it wasn't him. There was another one. Anyway, so you'd host that, and it was a lot of work, but good money. It was $1,000.
1: You mean Gordon?
0: I think it was Gordon.
1: $1,000?
0: $1,000 back in 1998.
1: For one day's work?
0: It was literally an hour and a half's work.
1: Plus pervy rights?
0: No pervy. It was all professional.
1: So what was the downside?
0: The downside was the girls used, because they liked the glow of the skin for the bikini bit. So it's all professional.
1: So what was the downside?
0: The downside was the girls used, because they liked the glow of the skin for the bikini bit. So

0: be like that.
1: So what was it about your skin that caused something?
0: I had no reaction to it. I think it was all okay.
1: What's the downside? I think you've got some on your skin. You've got some on your skin and on your hands.
0: And
1: you'd go home and your hands would have glitter and baby oil on them.
0: Anyway.
1: Is that your complaint?
0: It's not about me. The tribal drum was beating.
1: Oh, what a flex.
0: You may love you. Well, let me tell you, that shimmer makes the flex look really good. You may love your job, but what was your 30%?
2: There's my letter of resignation, and there's some flowers for my dead dog. Why don't you stick those up your fat ass?
1: No mention of glitter and baby oil there.
0: Jason has joined us.
1: Hi, Jason. What was your 30%?
3: Hi, Amanda. Hi, Jonesy.
0: Jason.
3: My 30% would be sitting behind three computer screens, looking at all these new motorbikes when I'm not riding them or seeing them in the flesh.
0: And you're buying these motorbikes, Jason?
3: No, I work for a manufacturer.
0: Oh, okay.
1: And you love motorbikes and you can't get your hands on any of them?
3: They're all on a computer screen. I'm sitting behind three computer screens.
0: Yeah.
1: So you can't even get baby oil and glitter on your hands while you're looking at them. Wow.
3: Well, 30%. 30%.
0: Sure, I'd love to hear about the other 70%.
1: Thank you, Jason.
0: Jenny is in Camden.
1: Hello, Jenny. What's your 30%?
4: Hi there, Jonesy and Amanda. My 30% is I'm a primary school teacher, and if a child does the wrong thing at school and it's necessary to ring the parents about it, the parents then turn around and say, well, what did you do as the teacher to provoke my child?
1: Oh gosh. You know, my sister-in-law is a teacher's aide, and I've been talking to her in the last few days, and she said exactly the same thing.
0: Mm-hmm.
1: It's all, you know, absolutely.
0: Yep.
1: And it's extraordinary. Parents will go up to the school and complain about if their kid doesn't get a merit card, if the kid didn't do this, why didn't the kid get top in the class, blah, blah, blah. How exhausting for you.
0: It's like my dad, if the school called my dad, the first thing he would say was, what's he done now?
1: Yeah, yeah.
0: Thanks, Jen.
1: Thank you, Jenny.
0: Thank you for all your calls.
1: And Brendan, I think, do we need a ticker tape parade for you of some kind? I don't think we can because it might stick to your hands.
0: I should get some sort of medal for that.
1: Maybe you should.
0: Maybe
1: you should, because people tonight are going, you know what, I always felt sorry for him because he was deficient, and now this.
0: Coming up, Instagram is on the wave. It's Jonesy and Amanda driving you home for Jam Nation.
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7: them
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2: Hi, I'm Gareth Thompson. The death toll on the Nepali-Tibetan border is expected to rise sharply as DFAT continues efforts to locate 34 missing Australians. 15 of the Aussies, including two boys aged 11 and 14, were on a Himalayan glacier tour which lost contact with the tour operator. Well over 160 people are believed to have perished so far, with hundreds missing. Foreign Minister Penny Wong says DFAT is working with officials in Nepal and China.
3: The government's priority is to confirm the whereabouts and welfare of these Australians, and DFAT officials in Nepal and also China are seeking to do that. Obviously, the situation is a difficult one.
2: Anyone trying to reach loved ones should contact DFAT's 24-hour consular emergency centre hotline. It's been revealed $3 million has been paid to more than 225 athletes abused while holding scholarships at the Australian Institute of Sport. The athletes who attended between 1981 and 2013 have been paid between $5,000 and $50,000 each. The PM's been met with jeers at the National Bush Summit after he claimed he understood concerns about the impact of the renewables rollout on regional Australia. Anthony Albanese telling audiences the government needed to do better in gaining social licence for renewables. And calls for plug-in solar to be made available in Australia after the technology was rolled out in the UK today. In sport, Nathan Cleary's future's back in the spotlight. The PNG Chiefs reportedly lining up a tax-free deal worth up to $1.5 million a year for the Penrith halfback when he comes off contract at the end of 2027. The Broncos and Storm go head-to-head in Brisbane tonight to kick off round 26 of the NRL. In AFL, St Kilda swung the axe today, announcing 3D listings. Isaac Keeler, Paddy Dow and Patrick Sade won't be offered contracts next year. The club also losing Dougal Howard, who retired this year. And Aussie Alex Dimonor has been named to lead the Davis Cup team against Poland next month.
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8: 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Bad Amanda.
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10: What a creep. I've heard them describe him as a drunken idiot.
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12: Yeah, okay.
13: Out of the way, Toby.
14: Jonesy and Amanda, those are names that you would never forget.
15: It's showtime.
16: You know, Brendan, a lot of guano you've spun over the many years.
17: What?
16: I can't get over when we're talking about how even in your favourite job, you can only really expect to be 70% fulfilled, and there's 30% that's going to suck, as they say.
17: Bon Scott said it. I tell you, folks, it's harder than it looks. And he was in a rock and roll band.
16: Well, your example of that was when you hosted Miss Summertime.
17: Mm-hmm.
16: And you go, and you go around to various pubs with girls in bikinis, amongst other, and they had to have body oil and glitter applied, and you tried to help, but you had some. What was it? You started to tell me about your skin condition, and even you were appalled at your own story.
17: I
16: saw you give up.
17: That they would use a shimmer body glow, and you could buy that, and it was quite expensive back in those days, or you could make it yourself, but it had to be spread evenly because then you get clustered. It's a thing. You get clusters of glitter. And the girls, before they go out on the stage, I'd give them a pep talk. And like nothing was untoward.
16: Give me an example of a pep talk.
17: Because most of their boyfriends were large Lebanese bikies. So, you know, I wasn't going to mess around.
16: So not too much of a pep talk.
17: No, but I give them a pep. I'd say, come on, Paddy, you'll be right. Get out there and I'm going to ask you this question and that'll get you a laugh, and then do a little twirl, come back in, and then we move on to the next.
16: So where'd the glitter come in then?
17: My glitter is it covered okay on my shoulders? So I go, okay, and I'll just. And
16: how did you incorporate this into the downside? The 30% that sucked in your job.
17: Just the glitter.
16: Maybe the boyfriends were the 30%.
17: No, the glitter would get stuck, you know, in, and it was itchy. There was an irritant to it. Maybe I'm a little allergic. Maybe I'm a little allergic to it. That's all I'm saying.
16: Stories you've ever told me.
17: That's all I'm saying.
16: This one has. Well, I'll just add it to the list.
17: I drew the line at Miss Nude Australia. They asked me to host Miss Nude Australia, and I said, no.
16: And what did that involve?
17: Well, that was hosted the same thing, but they're all nude.
16: In a pub?
17: No. It was at I thought if I go from this to that, my career is going.
16: Miss Skeleton. Miss Medical Documents.
17: Check out a closet. No, you know what I mean. And by the way, I was 31, so it was age appropriate.
16: Despite all the stories that you tell, you've always been a very ethical, and
17: yeah,
16: I know
17: of course,
16: this,
17: no,
16: a
17: and
16: very
17: I'm,
16: ethical
17: I'm, that's why
16: family talk, man.
17: I wouldn't be talking like this.
16: No,
17: if
16: and,
17: that
16: and
17: was
16: I
17: the
16: wouldn't
17: case.
16: Be encouraging you to if
17: no,
16: I didn't know that
17: I
16: was
17: have
16: the
17: no
16: case.
17: Trouble.
16: Though I am horrified at your skin condition where the glue got stuck.
17: It's a thing. I'm sure you can
16: it's
17: look it up.
16: It's a thing. I know the medical benefits you've been claiming.
17: Away from my past.
16: Yes, away from that. Emma Gillespie's joining us next with The Download. This is a very interesting story. Some of the world's most famous podcasts have been part of a scam where people have been asked to go on them with, and they've given a whole lot of information thinking this is my big moment and it's all not real. She'll give us more information.
17: Instagram, we gave away $1,000 yesterday. Could happen for you today. It's Jonesy and Amanda driving you home. For

0: It's Jonesy and Amanda driving you home. Editor of the Daily Oz, Emma Gillespie, is here. Hello, Em.
1: Oh, well, hello. Apparently, scammers need to take note. Flattery will get you everywhere. Because it turns out a bunch of celebs are being lured into an increasingly sophisticated scam because fraudsters are impersonating famous podcasters. The scammers have targeted the podcast industry, and they're using these highly flattering, personalized invitations, probably composed by AI, let's face the fact, to lure in prospective guests to hand over money, their login credentials, control of their social media accounts. It's sort of first started being noticed last year when Kate Manzi, an actress from General Hospital, went viral. She said that she received a request from Amy Poehler's team to be an interview subject on Good Hang, her Emmy Award-winning podcast. Mm. Now we've got two other celebrities who've told The Hollywood Reporter they got fooled too. A Broadway performer and radio host in the US, Seth Rudetsky, and a comedy writer, Bruce Vilanch. They both fell victim to these scams, but for different shows. One of them thought he'd been invited onto Nikki Glaser's show. She's got a huge podcast. You might know her name as the person who hosted the Golden Globes the last couple of years. But this guy, Seth Rudetsky, said that they'd offered him $5,000 to come on the podcast. So he thought, okay, hell yeah, I'm going to sign up to that. And then he knew all this stuff about his career and the emails. So he ended up getting on a call, had a bunch of different people talk to him. He was like, when am I going to start talking to Nikki Glaser? And eventually they had used their time and access to his networks to hack his social media. This other guy, he was booked on NPR's podcast. That's a national public radio network in the U.S. They mounted this fake fundraising campaign. They said that, you know, with all of the cuts from the Trump administration to the creative industries, NPR was, you know, trying to get some revenue from its subscribers and listeners. And he sent them actual money. But they both reckon that these scams were AI generated. It's more sophisticated than anything we've ever seen. But I suppose if it feels too good to be true, it probably is.
2: Wow. So if you get invited onto Amy Poehler's podcast, don't assume that that's real.
0: Right. So this could happen to you, Amanda. I've been invited on Double A Chattery many times.
2: No.
0: To talk
1: that's
0: about women's issues.
1: Scam.
2: You can always assume, well, Brendan, that that is a scam.
1: One of the scam victims ended up booking hair and makeup for the fake interview because she knew it was going to be filmed and it was going to be so high profile, and then she found out it was all a scam.
0: Oh, man.
2: And what are the scammers getting out of that? They're getting money for the fundraising, but access to your social media, what does that give people?
1: So they're sending emails with, you know, like calendar invites, Zoom links, and when they click those links, they're like phishing scams. They're part of the deception. Those links end up giving them access to some of their personal data. In one case, there was a conversation that happened on like a Facebook video messenger chat, and they were able to hack into that guy's Facebook page and sort of try to use a bit of a blackmail scam there to extort him. So all kinds of different crazy, scary things. But, yeah, I guess beware if you get invited onto the biggest podcast in the world. Okay. Double A Chattery, I count you as one of them.
0: Okay. I'm just gonna blow a whistle down the line straight into the scammer's ear hole.
2: Nothing does the best content you've ever produced.
0: Emma, thank you.
1: Thanks, guys.
3: Okay, your download is complete.
0: It's Jonesy and Amanda driving you home for Jam Nation.
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0: Hello, it's Jonesy and Amanda driving you home.
1: You know what I hate? There's a lot of things I hate.
0: Yeah.
1: Let me just start with one thing. You know when you're reversing and someone chooses that moment to walk behind your car?
0: Yeah.
1: Why does that happen every single time?
0: Do you me? You muck around a little bit. I always seem to ring you just when you're backing your car in. And it's like this, I'll fart. I'll go round. That's you. That's
1: but
0: you.
1: But the other thing that I hate at the moment, I was in a restaurant the other day.
0: Yep.
1: And there was a QR code. Yep. And I'm not sitting outside at a pub.
0: No.
1: And I get that. If there's a QR code to order your food, your drinks and things, if you're at a cafe or something and you're outside. This was, I felt a step above that. It was restaurant-ish.
0: Yep.
1: And there was a QR code to order. And I don't like it. How do you feel about this? There's a couple of reasons I don't like it.
0: Mm.
1: One is I think it's just data mining. They want your information.
0: Sure.
1: But also you can't have a conversation. I know you hate it when I do this, but I want to have a conversation to say, does this soup have any cream in it?
0: Yeah.
1: Does this have nuts? My son has a nut allergy. I want to be able to ask questions and look the server in the eye and ask them questions about the menu or switch a few things. I'm not a fussy eater. I'm not, and you cannot say I am, Brendan. I'm not a fussy eater, but I do like to have a conversation with a human when I'm ordering food in a restaurant.
0: I do like that time we went into that Thai restaurant and the waiter said, is this the boy with no nuts?
1: That's right. I phoned ahead to make sure they could have a nut-free meal. Is it the boy with no nut? And his brother still laughs about that.
0: I'm dining out on that forever. Look, you know, honestly, when you're with white people, it drives me crazy. Because you do, for all the reasons, like, has it got
1: I'm allowed to ask a question.
0: Yeah, of course. So I do like when the QR code, and it's a new thing because it's funny you say that. I was at a restaurant a couple of weeks ago and it looked very restaurant-y, not a cafe, it looked like a restaurant. Yeah. But they had the QR code, but they also had a waiter, which I found curious. And I said, oh, so what? And he goes, oh, we just toy with that with people. It's easier to split the bill and do all that sort of stuff.
1: Oh.
0: And then this guy was, and I went, no, I'm going to stick with the old school method. I'm going to use a human.
1: I'm going to berate the human.
0: He took so long and then I looked at the table next to me and they were all doing the QR code and I went, oh, what have I done? It's like when you go to the checkout and you use the automated checkout as opposed to,
1: to the cashier.
0: The cashier. You know, this sounds to me like...
1: Like a can of worms.
0: No, it's not a can of
1: like
0: worms.
1: Like perhaps a whip pole.
0: No, it's not a whip pole. No.
1: Is it a would you rather water cooler chat?
0: It's quite obvious. It's a pub test. Let's do that.
2: An old-fashioned pub test.
0: Thank you, Sam.
1: Well, let's call it this. QR codes in a restaurant.
0: Yep.
1: And we're not talking about an outdoor pub or stuff like that.
0: No.
1: A step above that, a QR code, where they still ask for a tip at the end and you think, excuse me, what have you done? A QR code in a restaurant, does this pass the pub test?
0: I say yes.
1: I say no.
0: It's Jonesy and Amanda driving you home for Jam Nation.

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1: Yes!
0: Fix your algorithm today and follow Jonesy and Amanda wherever you do your scrolling.

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0: Instagram. 10 questions, 60 seconds on the clock. You could pass if you don't know an answer. We'll come back to that question if time permits. Get all the questions right. You win $1,000. We did that yesterday.
5: You can walk away with $1,000, and Bob's your uncle.
0: Yep.
5: Or you can play on for $2,000 by answering a bonus question, but it is double or nothing.
0: Oliver is in Victor Harbour. Hello, Oliver.
6: Hello, how are you?
0: Oliver.
5: Hi, Oliver.
0: I just realised in Victor Harbour, Amanda's auntie Bobby, who recently passed away, lived in Victor Harbour.
5: Bobby McKenzie.
6: Oh, really?
5: Do you know Bobby McKenzie?
6: You know, the name actually rings a bell. I'm not going to lie.
0: Really?
5: Oh, what are the chances?
0: Oliver, if you win this, you can't give the money to Amanda. I just realised.
5: No. But I'm sure my cousin Katrina could snap.
0: Hang on. What are you guys? We're on the air.
5: Oh, sorry. We'll talk privately afterwards, Oliver. Okay. No problem at all.
0: Can I just say to everyone, it's all tickety-boo, okay?
5: Absolutely it is.
0: Oliver passes the T's and C's.
5: All right, Oliver. We have 10 questions. We have 60 seconds. If you're not sure, say pass because we might have time to come back, okay?
6: Okay.
5: All right, Oliver. Good luck because here we go. Question number one. What season starts next week?
6: Spring.
5: Question two, Let It Go is a theme song from which movie?
6: Frozen.
5: Question three, wasabi belongs to which cuisine?
6: Japanese.
5: Question four, which artist cut off part of his ear?
6: Vincent van Gogh.
5: Question five, in which decade did the Berlin Wall fall?
6: 1990.
5: Oh, bugger. It was 80s.
0: It was 89.
6: You know... 89. Oh, that's
0: wide. And you know what? I'm not being one of those people that said that I went there, but I went there. But I was reading the story about this young guy. He jumped the wall and he got shot 3 months before it all came down. Like, what a bummer. And it was in 1989.
5: Yeah. Oliver, I'm sorry.
0: Oliver.
6: No, that's all right. Thank you so much.
0: Say hi all to right. Amanda's cousin, Katrina.
5: Well, she doesn't live there.
6: I sure will.
0: Oh, she doesn't live there.
5: No, she doesn't live there, but Bobby, her mother, did. All right, well, I'm glad we've cleared up all our familial relations.
0: Oliver,
5: thank you, Oliver.
0: Thank you. And if you would like to be part of Instagram, jonesyandamanda.com.au, for we'll have it for you again tomorrow. It's Jonesy and Amanda driving you home for Jam Nation.
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0: It's Jonesy and Amanda driving you home. When there's big issues to discuss, we go straight down to the Jonesy and Amanda Arms for...
1: The pub test.
2: Pub test.
3: Let's pass the pub test.
1: If something sounds unlikely, then it should fail the pub test.
2: Yeah, the pub test.
4: Doesn't pass the sniff test.
5: Stop it. It's not helpful.
6: I was in a restaurant not so long ago and there was a QR code. And I thought, come on, come on. I don't want to have to do this. And you know I'm technologically inept, which means I've got to get someone else to do it for me. Mm. But also, if I have questions about the menu, if I want to ask a question about the wine, whatever it is, I'd like to ask a human. I don't want to be locked into the options that are on the QR code and that's it. That's not what a restaurant is. A pub, cafe, that's one thing, but not in a restaurant. Come on.
0: Look, you ask a lot of questions. And as I said just before...
6: I'm entitled. I'm allowed to ask questions.
0: I was at a restaurant and I noticed the QR code and the dude was there. And I said, oh, what's going on with that? And he said, oh, it's one thing we do, but, you know, I'm still here to serve you. And I went, oh, okay, great. I'm going to go old school and have the dude serve me. In the meantime, I watched the table next to me order their food on their QR code and it came within moments. Mine took about an hour and a half.
6: Yeah.
0: It wasn't that long, but it took a while.
6: Yeah. Well, look, which side of the fence are you on with it? Maybe that's another topic we do. Which side of the fence are you on with fencing sound effects?
0: Hang on, I'll put that next to can of worms.
6: Okay.
0: And whip pole.
6: We're sticking to the pub test today. QR codes in restaurants, does it pass the pub test?
7: You want to go to a restaurant to be social. I don't want to be looking at my phone all the time. Yeah, order on your phone, no good.
8: Bugger them off. I go to a restaurant to relax, you know. You don't want to have to deal and order your own food and stuff. Next, they'll have me in the kitchen cooking it for them, you know.
9: Yeah, no, I don't like that. I like talking to a person. Yeah, I like reading the menu.
10: I think it could be a little dicey, especially when you get a little robot come out with your meal. Kind of takes away from customer service, I guess.
11: I don't really go out for dinner. I do Uber Eats.
12: Oh, I think maybe I'm just an old man, but I don't like them. People interactions, speak to the barmaid or speak to the barman. Might be some eye candy, you never know. Depends which way you float, you know.
6: Yeah, it does take out human interaction.
0: It does.
6: Saucy or otherwise.
0: And human interaction is always good.
6: Isn't it? Even if you get glitter and stuff on your hands, as you spoke about last hour, I still can't get over the imagery.
0: It's part of the job. When you're hosting Miss Summertime.
6: So, and you've got to help them apply their stuff.
0: I wanted the girls to look their best.
6: Yeah, of course you did.
0: I'm
6: ashamed that it got stuck on your hands.
13: Righto, you two.
6: Okay.
13: That's enough.
0: We'll be back tomorrow.
6: I reckon someone might win the JQJ5 tomorrow. We're getting so close.
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0: Christian O'Connell Show. If you could be cast in any TV show, what would it be? It would be Grey's Anatomy.
1: It's so stressful.
0: I love that. I love that. A surgeon, a maverick surgeon. He's got issues.
2: You'd have to be a brain surgeon, I reckon.
0: No, I wouldn't be able to do the brain surgeon, no.
3: Which surgery would you be able to do?
0: Not entirely sure, actually.
3: Oh, not the brain. But.
0: What about, maybe I just wander around the wards cheering people up?
3: I could, yeah.
0: I'd be a clown surgeon.
3: Yeah, what's that Robin Williams movie?
2: Patch Adams.
0: Patch Adams. Yes. What would it be for you, Pat, if you could be cast in any TV show?
2: Well, I immediately think of Sex and the City because of the fashion and the lifestyle and the dinners and...
0: And the drinks.
2: Yeah, you know.
0: So would you be, you have your own character, Patch?
2: Which character would I be?
0: Oh, no, create your own one. Suddenly there's an Australian that moves in with the gals.
2: Yes, and she's on
0: with
2: radio.
0: With her funny ways and traditions.
2: Yeah, what do you mean funny ways?
0: Oh, well, you got like Uggs and my God, those Milanos? No, they're Ugglos. You Australians.
2: I'll be down at Chinatown getting all the knockoff bags. I won't be getting the real legit
0: yum cha
2: stuff. Yeah, too right.
3: Who do you identify with the most, Samantha? Oh.
2: Excuse
3: Carrie,
2: me.
3: I'm just listing them.
2: Probably Charlotte, to be honest. What?
3: You reckon you're a Charlotte?
2: I reckon. What do you think?
0: Tell me
2: I
0: why
2: am?
0: That's significant. I've never seen
3: Charlotte
0: the show.
3: Charlotte is this sort of
2: she's
3: innocent.
0: That's
3: she's
0: Petrina
3: very classy.
0: Jones.
2: She's got class.
3: She's very classy, which
0: careful
3: is exactly like Petrina.
0: She said it twice. She's got class. It feels like it's a full stop, mate. Unless pick a window, the one that you want to be put through. The very violent
3: you're right,
0: play
3: you know
0: school.
3: What?
0: Pick no, a window, you're going through it, pal.
3: You're actually such a Charlotte. You
0: she's
3: are
0: classy.
3: A Charlotte. You're a
0: she's
3: Charlotte.
0: Classy.
3: Definitely.
0: She told you what the answer is. She's classy.
2: You were going to say Samantha, weren't you?
3: No, God, no.
2: What
3: I think
2: you
3: you're a
2: God,
3: Carrie.
2: No.
3: I think you're a main character,
0: maybe,
3: though.
0: Maybe camera this on a podcast if people care. Pete, what's it for you?
4: Yeah, it was for The Office, right? So I think the American version, because I'm a big fan of...
0: I could easily see you as someone who comes to mend the photocopier.
4: Yeah, absolutely. A bit of an office...
0: Or quirky lad that works... No, actually, the IT department.
4: Yeah, no, this... Okay, I could do... No, I'm not IT. I'd be more of like a office manager, but don't want to have to be in charge too much. Like, at the moment...
0: No, hang on a minute. Office manager?
4: Well, you know, the one that's in charge. Like, I'm in charge of the streets ice cream fridge that we have here now here at the radio station. I've got the key, and no one can get in without the key.
0: It's taking you 3 months to give away all that ice cream.
4: I know, we've still got so many Viennettas.
0: What kind of office management is that? It's office mismanagement. But I guess that's the nature of the show. So, yeah, I get that.
4: Okay, fantastic, yeah.
0: Rio, yours is a real curveball one.
3: I would love to go back in time and live in the Flintstones. Hang out with the dinosaurs, live in the Stone Age.
0: Will you be with Fred or...?
3: Yeah, I think I'd be the third in their relationship. Yeah? We'd sort of form an ancient polycule and we'd all just sort of...
0: Producer Caitlin, obviously you want yours because you got the theme tune on. She didn't bother getting me one for Grey's Anatomy. There's nothing here for Grey's Anatomy. Everyone gets theirs. Pete, new boy Pete's only been on the show 2 minutes. He gets his.
4: Love it.
0: Rio gets his. And this is mine. But Caitlin's got hers. Oh, let me guess.
5: Yes, yeah. Friends.
0: You're running the coffee shop with that strange Gunther, wasn't it? Yes.
5: Absolutely happy to. They'd become my friends. I just imagine being a part of that in the 90s would be
0: great
5: stunning.
0: Great decade.
5: And I would want to be Rachel just because
0: oh, wow,
5: hairstyle.
0: So you're replacing one of them. Oh.
5: Yeah. Isn't that the whole point? We want to be in the show as the person?
0: No, I want to have my own character in Grace. Charming English doctor, Maverick.
5: No, I want to be
0: I reckon
5: Rachel
0: I do
5: Green.
0: Good
5: I'm
0: work
5: funny.
0: With a stethoscope just wandering around. Yeah. No one's quite clear. What does that guy do? Turns out he's just a radio DJ on Sloan Gray Memorial FM. Song, stories and healing. But you're actually knocking out Rachel. She's now you.
5: No, I would become her. All I've ever wanted was the opening credits to have been on set the day that they made that.
0: Your answer to what you could be cast in any TV show, past or present, is I'd like to be in the opening credits. And they go, thanks for coming in, mate. So you don't want to be in one of the most beloved sitcoms ever. No. Just when I was sort of get my feet wet in the fountain, get on that couch.
5: Yes.
0: That's it.
5: Yeah, that's it. I would be so happy. I would die a happy person if I got to be there and a part of that.
0: I don't know what it is. This question has been really revealing, hasn't it? Yeah. We should have asked it in the census next year. We'll be asking it.
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0: Christian O'Connell Show. I didn't know how revealing. Ask your friends this at the weekend. If you could be cast in any TV show, past or present, what would it be? It's fascinating. I just spoke to one of the Chuckle Sisters, Tina, who got she wants to be Ross.
1: Wants to be Ross.
0: No, I don't think even he wants to be Ross. He's a man constantly existential dread, isn't he?
1: Yes,
0: of his own existence. Frightened of his own shadow. A lot going on with the old Chuckle Sisters. All right. Oh, wow. Finally got it. Hour after doing it. All right, so which TV show our listeners want to be in? I love this from Michelle. Christian, I always want to be in Prisoner, the original, with Bea, Lizzie, Doreen. I even had my mum make me a denim dress like they had to wore. I don't know why I thought they won't lock up an 8-year-old. That's wrong, Mum.
2: It was an iconic show.
0: It was
2: brilliant. Be with that press, putting people's heads in the iron press.
0: No, it is. I still remember that scene.
2: Yeah.
0: We used to get it in the UK, and it was only ever screened when the pub shut on a Friday night at midnight. I've never seen it sober. But I would come back from the pubs when I was like 18, 19, and I remember in our share house, we would always watch on a Friday night the goings on with this bizarre Australian show that Prisoner. Yeah. Christian, cast me as Karen in Will and Grace.
1: Yes.
0: What a great show that was. Yeah. Huge, wasn't it? That character, Christian, that whole show is everything to me. Christian, I would love to have been a part of the Big Bang Theory. Would fit in right with Penny and the boys. That's from Emily. Quite a few of you. Blue Heelers. I guess it's Australia's Grey's Anatomy.
1: Yes. Yeah.
0: And Will and Grace is the theme tune, if we've forgotten.
2: Yes.
0: Christian, I always want to be Norm in Cheers. Sometimes you want to go where everybody knows your name. And they're all... another guy wants to be in Cheers. For guys... Cheers isn't a number one suggestion. Mm. I think it's more the idea that you could just hang around a bar all day. Yes. That was like the only setting for it. Christian, I'm wearing the sitcom Cheers, just spending all day sitting around a bar, talking to my mates. That's from Mark. Christian, for me, Schitt's Creek. Christian, child me, would have been Scooby-Doo, me with the gang.
3: Scooby-Dooby-Doo, where are you? Got some work to do now.
0: In Scooby-Doo world, they always went up against the thickest criminals in the world that could easily be rumbled by a dog. Yes. By a dog.
1: And not a smart dog.
0: Not a smart dog. Yeah. As a kid, I used to love Scooby-Doo. Yeah, it's just the best. Also, do we think that it was about every third episode, it was always a bitter caretaker that did it?
1: Always the caretaker.
0: It was like every third episode that bitter janitor came back around. Always had some bad mask on as well.
1: Yes.
0: Oh, for having you damn pesky meddling kids.
1: Yes.
0: That's on Brody. These are great. Thank you very much. I want to be on Doctor Who. Either as the Doctor or the Companion. That's from Matthew. Natalie, Christian, I dream of living in Stars Hollow. From anyone? Bueller?
4: Gilmore Girls.
0: Get in! Yes. It is my TV show. I even watch it in the background as I do housework. I want to be a resident, his friends with L'Oreal, but I want to date Luke. Oh. Again, I'm saying words I don't know the relevance of.
1: I've never seen it.
0: Is he the hunk in it?
2: Isn't he... Caitlin, is he
0: the
2: guy that was on Supernatural?
4: Sorry, I was so focused on Lorelai because I'm obsessed with her. I missed who you said was the male.
0: Luke was the male.
4: Luke was the her. Oh, my God. Luke and Lorelai.
0: Oh, my God.
4: Eat your heart out. He owned the coffee shop.
0: Don't even get me going.
4: Do not, because that moment when they finally kissed, I will never forget.
0: GG Girls for Life. It's a new tattoo I'm getting.
4: Play the song.
0: No. Christian, you've just ruined my commute because my husband has just told me that he wants to be cast in Neighbours. He reckons he could have had a crack at Charlene and split her and Jason off.
2: Oh, wow.
0: Wow. Okay.
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0: Christian O'Connell Show, Tombstone Text. Have a look at your phone. The text message that is at the top of your inbox, top of your phone, the most recent one. Whatever it says, that's now your tombstone. Christian Linden here. The tombstone for me is out cold. Now, do you mean knocked out cold?
1: That's what I thought.
0: Because a great one on someone's headstone, Linden, out cold.
1: Dead cold.
0: Dead it. Christian, this is the tombstone text. I'm still crying. It's from my dad. He's a big Manchester United fan. Yeah, they lost 2-0 to Hull yesterday.
1: Oh, is that the team that got the new promoted. Aussie guy, Lucas Harrington, did he go to Hull?
0: Yeah.
1: There you go.
0: Yeah, they beat Manchester United yesterday 2-0.
1: Wow.
0: Okay, mine actually is a text message from a fellow rival presenter.
2: Oh.
0: Actually, not a rival. They're on ABC.
1: Sammy J's puppet?
0: Bob Murphy. Okay. Beautiful Bob Murphy. And he said, shall we attend the Oasis Doco as a date?
2: Oh.
0: It is agreed. Contracts have been exchanged. We're both huge Oasis fans. We will put aside our rivalry and come together for Oasis. It's out in about two or three weeks' time. I cannot wait.
1: Just
0: Don't
1: like
0: look back in anger. Cannot wait to see it.
1: So it's at the movies?
0: Yeah.
1: Oh, no way.
0: Yeah.
1: Well, how cool.
0: Yeah, I cannot wait. They've been filming everything from the first time they sat down together. Obviously, the astonishing sellout success of the tour around the world as well.
1: Mm.
0: It is going to be, I cannot wait. I'm so excited.
1: And because you didn't end up actually seeing
0: it. I don't want to talk about it.
1: Sorry.
3: What happened?
1: I just thought it'd be a good experience for you to see.
0: You don't know, Pete?
1: What happened?
0: Well, this mega Oasis fan got too ill to attend Oasis when they were here in Australia.
1: No,
0: I didn't go to any of the.
1: He also missed out on the England tickets as well.
2: Oh, Rio, what are you trying to do today?
1: It's
0: called the right side of the dial.
1: Oh. I'm saying this is so exciting for you because you've missed out twice.
0: I could see
1: England.
0: I could see what it must have been like to go to those Oasis shows.
1: Yeah, you could be
0: it's
1: there.
0: It's the closest
1: now.
0: I'm going to be.
1: That's good. It's
0: exciting. That's why I'm excited to go.
1: Exactly.
0: Anyway, I got a mandate with Bobby Murphy.
1: Wow.
2: Yay.
0: Rio, what is your tombstone text?
1: Mine is, we can't keep living like this because my partner Will and I have devolved into essentially like messy teenagers. Where we've now got a spare room, like a guest room with a bed, and all our laundry, instead of now going back into our drawers, after it comes off the line, it just goes straight onto the bed.
0: Oh, no. How old are you?
1: I know.
0: I've seen the photo of it. It's an embarrassment.
1: It's insane.
0: Two grown men behaving like that.
1: You can't see an inch of the bed.
0: Seriously.
1: But the system works.
0: It's like you're on a Contiki tour. It is like students.
1: No, but actually, you should try it.
0: No,
1: because
0: I don't
1: the
0: want
1: system
0: to.
1: Works.
0: No, it doesn't.
1: Yes, it does.
0: It's
1: you don't
0: chaos.
1: Have to put it in. And then it's like you're in your own little DF. UFO rummaging around.
0: Oh,
1: the little,
0: yeah, anyone knows what a hang that is.
2: You do need a dumping ground, though. Sadly for us this week, it's our dining table, and everyone's got a pile. Where's my pile?
0: Well, that's don't literally the same pile. As ours.
2: Yeah,
0: I just pile the clothes for the daughters and my wife and mine on the table.
2: Mm. And at least they're done. Like they're washed and they're folded.
0: Yeah.
2: I know it doesn't look tidy, but they're processed.
1: Yes,
2: as such.
1: Yeah.
0: It's the processing. You've got a lack of. That's actually more chaotic, your system. It's not processing.
1: No, there is a serious lack of processing.
0: You've got no system.
1: There's no system. It's chaos.
0: The dumping ground for me is the chair in the bedroom.
2: Oh, yes.
1: Oh.
0: I've never sat in that chair. It's just clothes get draped on it or around it.
1: Always.
0: My wife hates it. She keeps trying to take the chair out of the room and I go and find it and put it back in there. It serves no purpose other than to be a dumping ground for clothes. I love that chair.
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5: 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My officers and my staff have been out there under the pump for years, dealing with pressures on the system, the hard work we do every day, the overcrowding. We've been through the watch house crisis. We've opened up new infrastructure and Berrima today has over 600 prisoners there. The purpose of the system must be to contain and securely manage that population and then to rehabilitate.
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0: Christian O'Connell's show. Time Waster today on World Pasta Day, Italian movies. Power ranking. Who do we think is in the top five Italian Australians?
1: Anthony LaPaglia?
0: No.
2: Oh. Tina Arena.
0: Number one.
1: Surely, yes.
0: Number one.
3: So. Oh, wow.
0: Bad news for classic Italian Hamish Blake. The name, the name says, oh, must be Italian.
2: How many generations?
0: Le Blago.
2: How many generations?
0: Hamish Blake. Look at the man. He looks more Icelandic than Italian. Where we got this from? ChatGPT spewed this out. Hamish Blake. And number four, Vanessa Amorosi.
1: Yes.
0: And then another well-known, you just, as soon as you see the man, you thought, bloody hell, you know, he's missing his homeland. Scott Camp, Scotty Camp.
2: Come on.
0: Apparently, brackets here, real name, Scott Caminetti.
1: Are you serious?
0: Yeah.
2: Scott Caminetti.
1: Really?
0: Yes.
2: Caminetti.
0: Yes.
2: Whoa, yes. I would not have picked that.
0: No. Natalie Imbruglia is at number two. All right, Italian movies. I wish I got Hamish Blake one in there now. Honey, I Shrunk the Nonna.
2: Silver Plus.
0: Mission Impossible.
3: Oh.
0: The Devil Wears Prada.
2: Gold.
0: Now, I don't know if you've been to Italy. You've been to Italy?
2: Yeah.
0: They don't like a full working day.
2: Okay.
0: Now, that's right. Working nine till midday.
2: Gold.
0: And there's something about Nonna.
2: Silver.
0: Too many Nonna ones. I got four more. I'm not doing that.
2: I got a Nonna one.
0: I'll say. All right, Rio, what have you got then? Italian movies. Get a Scotty Cam one in there as well when we start opening up the text lines.
2: Big Nonna's House.
0: Oh, very good. Gold.
2: Finding De Niro.
0: No, Finding Caminetti. Gold.
2: Not Scott Pilgrim versus the world.
0: Scott Caminetti. Instant gold. Final boss level.
2: And finally, Knocky Balboa.
0: Knocky Balboa is gold as well. Very good. All right, send us yours. Italian movies. The San Pellegrino Mile.
2: Oh, gold.
0: Well done, Michael. Hamish Blake Runner. Hamish Blake Runner.
2: Ah, gold.
0: There's Something About Mario.
2: Silver.
0: Sistine Act.
2: Oh, clever, ooh, gold.
0: Very clever, Laura. Puss in Concrete Boots.
2: Ah, gold plus.
0: Andrew Conway, that is outstanding. Scotty Darko.
2: Gold.
0: He's just not that into tiramisu.
2: Silver.
0: Oppenheimer.
2: Wrong Mediterranean.
0: It is, isn't it?
2: It's Greece,
0: isn't it? Yes. But I like it anyway. Bank it, Gus.
2: For Greek movies.
0: But when we do Greek ones, let's do it same time next week.
2: Gold.
0: Scotty Kamishak.
2: Gold.
0: Sicily Act.
2: Gold.
0: Shut up, be your face off.
2: Oh. Gold.
0: Justin, very good. There's Something About Maria.
2: Silver.
0: Look who's talking with their hands.
2: Gold.
0: Look who's talking with their hands. Joshua, very well done. The Nonna Wears Prada.
2: Silver.
0: Hamish Blake's on a plane.
2: Gold.
0: Gotta be our funny listeners. Phrase, well done. Thelma and Luigi.
2: Gold.
0: Oh, these are very good. Joe, well done. Air Forza Una.
2: Oh, very good. Gold.
0: Peter Pan and Wendy. Pizza Pan,
2: oh,
0: not Pizza Pan. Pizza Pan and Wendy.
2: Sorry, Silver Plus.
0: Silence of the Lamborghini. Oh.
2: Silver Plus.
0: Edward Scissorhands.
2: Gold.
0: Night in the Colosseum.
2: Gold.
0: The Girl with the Leaning Tower of Pizza Tattoo.
2: Gold.
0: Not Harry Houdini, it's Harry Linguini.
2: Gold as well.
0: What a Nash. Throw Mamma Mia from the Train.
2: Silver.
0: And the Buongiorno Identity.
2: Oh, very good. Gold.
0: All right, who is winning?
2: Our favourite Italian, Hamish Blake's on a plane.
3: Nice.
0: That's the Christian O'Connell Show for today. 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
2: You're on the 80s and 8. Shane Bryan with you. Good evening. Coming up tonight, our classic 80s album is Tears for Fears, Songs from the Big Chair.

This was the album that made Tears for Fears. Shout, Everybody Wants to Rule the World. Massive songs. We'll take a look at that a little bit later on. Right now, though, let's get underway. This is Aretha Franklin and George Michael, I Knew You Were Waiting for Me. From 1987, you're on the 80s at 8.

0: You're on the 80s at 8, Shane Bryan with you, and classic Oz rock right there. The Choir Boys, Run to Paradise from 1987. Now, for our classic 80s album, we are going back 2 years to 1985.
1: Before singles ruled everything, albums told the whole story. Drop the needle, flip the tape. No skipping tracks here. We're diving into a classic 80s album.
0: Now, if there was any album that defined the 80s, it had to be this one. Tonight's album is Songs from the Big Chair by Tears for Fears. It was released in February 1985, and this was the album that transformed Kurt Smith and Roland Orzabal from successful British new wave artists into international superstars. It was bigger, more confident, and not as dark as their debut album, The Hurting. The sound combined synth pop, rock, sophisticated production, and the album produced an incredible run of hit singles, including Shout, Everybody Wants to Rule the World, Mother's Talk, and Head Over Heels.

Chair became the band's biggest selling album, reached number one in the US, and it established Tears for Fears as one of the defining acts of the 1980s. In Australia, Everybody Wants to Rule the World was the huge hit. It reached number two on the Aussie charts and it became one of the signature songs from 1985. And it almost didn't happen. Everybody Wants to Rule the World was actually a late addition to the album. It was recorded during the sessions and it was added near the end of the project. Pretty amazing that the biggest song of their career was one that they nearly forgot. This is the song that helped define the sound of the 80s from the Songs of the Big Chair album, Everybody Wants to Rule the World on the 80s at 8.

0: You're on the 80s at 8. Shane Bryan with you, and our classic 80s album tonight was Songs from the Big Chair. That, of course, was one of the huge singles from the album Shout. And by the end of 1985, Kurt Smith and Roland Orzabal had achieved just about everything that a band could hope for. Songs from the Big Chair became their big breakthrough right around the world, reaching number one in the US, producing a string of hit singles that made them household names. But success brought a brand new challenge. Rather than simply making Songs from the Big Chair Part 2, the band became increasingly interested in pushing themselves creatively. Roland Orzabal, in particular, he wanted to move beyond the polished pop sound that had delivered all of those hits and explore something a little bit more ambitious. Kurt Smith said that the band were well aware that they'd made a very commercial record, but even at the height of their success, they were already looking to do something very, very different.
1: I think it was good for its time. We certainly did record it with an idea that we were going to make use devices that would be easily acceptable to the public, which is, i.e., commercial. We tried to make the album appeal to a much wider audience than we'd had previously. So that's what I meant by trying to make it more commercial, was more palatable. We did that, and we did it very successfully, and the album was very successful. And this time round, we just wanted to do something different. So it's very hard because people tend to knock you if you knock your music, like if you don't like your last record or the record before. But there is a time where you have to hate them as an artist just to effect a change. You have to forget about them, put them aside. Yeah, that was then, and now we're doing something different. I do think the albums, two albums we made before, were good for their time, but right now it's not what we're like. Mm-hmm. So now we're older, we're doing different music, and so we're trying to put that behind us.
0: And that's exactly what happened. Rather than repeating the formula, Tears for Fears headed into a much more experimental phase. The result, of course, was their next album, The Seeds of Love. It was a record that took 4 years to complete, and it drew inspiration from artists like the Beatles, showcasing a very richer and more adventurous sound. And that wraps up our look at our classic 80s album, Songs from the Big Chair, Tears for Fears. Coming up after the break, a song from another classic album, Crowded House, with Better Be Home Soon.
2: That's why I tell you, you'd better be home soon.
0: That's next on the 80s at 8.
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0: You're on the 80s at 8. Shane Bryan with you, and that was True from Spandau Ballet. Interesting fact, the lead singer Tony Hadley recorded that vocal in just one take. Not bad for a song that actually became the band's signature hit. It was written by Gary Kemp as a tribute to the soul music that he loved, and it topped the UK charts, helped take Spandau Ballet to a worldwide audience, and of course the album of the same name was a huge success in Australia. It topped number 4 on the charts. Now, after the break, we're heading to somewhere a little bit more tropical with the Beach Boys and Kokomo. Despite being forever linked to their 1960s surf sound, the Beach Boys scored one of their big late career hits with Kokomo in 88, recorded for the Tom Cruise film Cocktail. That's coming up next on the 80s at 8.
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0: Well, that is it for the 80s at 8 tonight. Tomorrow night, we don't have the 80s at 8. We have the Totally 80s Friday night. It is wall-to-wall 80s tracks from 8 right through till midnight. I'll be back again on Monday night for another edition of the 80s at 8. I'll see you then. Thanks for keeping me company.
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1: Mate, got a couple of kids?
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7: 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Then

0: understandably pre-Sydney Marathon nerves. You're running with 40,000 other people this weekend.
1: Yes.
0: How are you feeling today, Thursday, only a couple of days to go?
1: Yeah, I think I let a lot of energy out yesterday. So yeah. Just a little calmer
0: on
1: this
0: us.
1: Morning, which is great. So I think you guys have arranged an amazing person for after the show. I'm going to be doing going to be hypnotized to basically make sure I'm in the best space for this Sunday, about 6:30 a.m.
0: This hypnotherapist, is it the one we used before a couple of years ago?
2: Yes,
0: yeah.
1: Joel.
0: He was brilliant. Really, really good. Jack, when he was on the show, wanted some help. He was struggling to connect with his father-in-law. He was quite an alpha male, and they were going to be playing golf. He was coming over from Venezuela, and Jack was getting quite in his head about it. And so we found this hypnotherapist to help Jack, and the hypnotherapist really made a big difference. Then I remember at one point, Jack wanted the hypnotherapist to say to Jack, whilst he was under, "You're the funniest man on Breakfast Radio." And in the recording of it, this guy edits himself and goes, "Jack, you are one of the funniest guys on the radio." So I know you want to try and win the Sydney Marathon.
1: Yes.
0: I think at some point he's going, "Peter, you can run the marathon."
1: I know. I have been thinking about that overnight. Like, what could I really?
0: Because he's going to ask you, "What are your intentions?"
1: Yeah, absolutely. And I had a briefing with him yesterday, and sort of gave him a few things that he can play around with, which is 3 hours and 30 minutes must happen, all that sort of stuff. Mm-hmm. But he's like, "Have you done that before?" And I said, "Never before." And he's okay.
0: I'm getting a feeling he's writing notes at the other end. Exclamation mark! He's never done 3 hours 30 before. Exclamation mark!
1: Just out of curiosity, I don't know if anyone's been hypnotized before.
0: You
1: have? Okay, because yeah. I reckon I'm going to struggle, because he said, "Oh, do you have ADHD or are you a bit hyperactive?" I said, "Oh, well, I'm not diagnosed, but I think there is probably something going on."
0: If you heard yesterday's show, hand that in.
1: Yeah, I know, right? So I could hear concern going, we might not be able to get you there, Peter. But
0: I've got friends who've got a neurodivergent who've been hypnotized.
1: Yeah, right, okay. Yeah. I was curious.
0: I think, you know what? Be curious. See what happens.
1: Yeah, I'm going to let it roll. Roll. I've got a nice couch.
0: There you go. It sounds like it's already hypnotized you. Roll. This is one of your trigger words. Roll. Roll, Peter. Roll. Roll along the mouth. And that's an unusual way of doing it.
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0: Christian O'Connell Show. Let us get down into Tombstone Text. This is where we ask you to look at your phone. And whatever the first text message is that's at the top of your phone, imagine now that is your tombstone, your headstone. What does it say? Patsy, what's it for you?
1: Yeah, mine reads a recipe. Duck, 2 to 3 breasts, honey, garlic, ginger, asparagus. So our...
0: My God, can I just say that sounds delicious.
1: And it was delicious. Oh. Our daughter's doing dinner one night a week, and she generally does Wednesday nights. So I get her to text me her list of what is her whim for that evening, and I'll go to the supermarket and get it. And I was really impressed. She wanted to try duck for the first time, and it was absolutely delicious. She did sort of like
0: she
1: a stir
0: fry. Go and kill
1: fry.
0: One down those wetlands.
1: She did.
0: Head down Spottiswood.
2: Mallard.
0: That big old blunderbuss you got. Patsy's got an illegal bazooka, but we're not allowed to talk about it. Take out a few geese or whatever was going on.
1: We are quite partial to the roadkill, but not ducks, not ducks. But it was absolutely delicious. So she did kind of like a little stir fry number with some rice on
0: That's
1: the side.
0: High level for a 15-year-old. Really impressive.
1: I am loving it because it means I don't have
0: also
1: to think
0: great,
1: about what.
0: Great plotting on a Wednesday night, Patsy.
1: Yeah, I know.
0: That middle of the week.
1: Yes.
0: Oh, God. Yeah. Got to cook again.
1: Yeah.
0: Can't be bothered. Get
1: it's
0: the kid the next wave.
1: That's it. And then Thursday nights, like tonight, she's at theatre school. So it's just the love God and I. So we generally just go for a pub meal or something, like, you know, just something easy. So I effectively, you know, only have to cook maybe 4 or 5 nights
0: honestly,
1: a week.
0: Honestly, one of the biggest pains in the butt as an adult is the relentless need to cook dinner.
1: Always. Yeah. Oh, always. And hard to come up with different ideas.
0: Yeah, that's
1: like,
0: it.
1: It's always the same thing. Tuesday night we have tacos. Sunday night we have roast. It's like, yeah.
3: That's pretty good life, though.
1: I
3: tacos
1: love
3: every
1: roast.
3: Week, roast every week.
1: Do you not have a roast every Sunday?
0: No.
3: Oh, I wish we did.
0: No, I wish we did. This is so much work, the prep.
1: No, it's not. You
0: it
1: just
0: is.
1: Whack it in the dish and in the oven, off you go. It's so easy. You forget about it.
0: No. Roast is, to me, that's overwhelming.
1: Really?
0: I like cooking, but that feels like there's too many things going on.
1: No.
0: I shut down when there's too many things going down. I can handle three things in the cooking process. That's roast. I'm out.
1: Oh.
0: Roast, there's about 5 or 6, so I forget about it.
1: No, what's your go-to dish? What's your favourite thing to cook?
0: Steaks.
1: Steaks, yeah.
0: It's a simple thing.
1: Yeah.
0: It's a very, very, very simple thing.
1: But it's hard to cook a good steak.
0: I don't just think. So the steak meal would be, so it'd be caramelised onions.
1: Oh,
0: I also
1: yum.
0: Make homemade garlic butter as well.
1: Oh.
0: And this thing with these potatoes as well, which is like paprika and butter and that.
1: Oh, magnificent.
0: And then asparagus, which I hate. But my wife is like, you have to eat greens. My kids reckon they've never seen me eat a single green.
1: No.
0: They're just boring.
1: Oh,
0: come on, nature. Inject it with some cheese, that broccoli. And
3: idea.
0: Then we will talk. I'm hoping with the march of AI, that AI can take over vegetables for us. Because nature, to me, has done a pretty lousy job. They're just so boring.
3: Yeah.
0: Infuse it with cheese.
1: I love greens.
0: If we can stuff a crust with cheese.
3: Oh.
0: Do you remember when stuffed crust was like,
3: yes,
0: literally
3: Domino.
0: Like the future had arrived of culinary... Elite.
3: And it became like this race, I don't know, race to the top or race to the bottom, where it would get crazier and crazier. Like, I remember Domino's had one where they would stuff the crust with a sausage. And so you had pizza then a sausage around the side. And crust.
0: What insanity.
3: And everyone was just trying to one-up themselves. Then Pizza Hut's like, well, we're
0: going to it was the arms race.
3: Yes, it was.
0: Of the pizza world.
3: Yeah.
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0: Christian O'Connell Show, Tombstone Text. Have a look at your phone. The text message that is at the top of your inbox, top of your phone, the most recent one. Whatever it says, that's now your tombstone. So for Len, his tombstone is full moon for me 100% this Friday night. It's a big full moon Friday. You'll start to notice about 3 o'clock in the afternoon on Friday, and then obviously becomes super visible later on in the evening. It's a sturgeon full moon for fellow moon lovers.
1: Sturgeon, what does that mean?
0: In North America many, many years ago, this time of the year was when the rivers and lakes were full of sturgeons. It's a seasonal thing, and obviously the moon has a lot of impact on the waters and the lakes.
1: Yes.
0: And so they would be full of sturgeon, and so they would call it the sturgeon full moon.
1: And
0: it's always the 28th.
2: That's amazing.
0: Yes, great,
2: sturgeon
0: isn't it?
2: And moon knowledge.
0: Yeah, pass that on, guys. Pass that on. Christian Linden here. The tombstone for me is out cold. Now, do you mean knocked out cold?
1: That's what I thought.
0: Because a great one on someone's headstone, Linden, out cold.
1: Deep cold.
0: Dead in. Cushion mine is, Dad, where are you? I was running late to pick up my daughter after work yesterday. That's from Tim. Christian, this is the tombstone text. I'm still crying. It's from my dad. He's a big Manchester United fan. Yeah, they lost 2-0 to Hull yesterday.
1: Oh, is that the team that new
0: promoted.
1: Aussie guy... Lucas Harrington? Did he go to Hull?
0: Yeah.
1: There you go.
0: Yeah, they beat Manchester United yesterday 2-0.
1: Wow.
0: Okay, mine actually is a text message that I got this morning from a fellow rival Breakfast Show presenter.
1: Oh.
0: Actually, not a rival. They're on ABC.
1: Sammy J's puppet?
0: Bob Murphy. Beautiful Bob Murphy. And he said, shall we attend the Oasis Doco as a date? It is agreed. Contracts have been exchanged. We're both huge Oasis fans. We will put aside our rivalry and come together for Oasis. It's out in about two or three weeks. I think 2 weeks' time. I cannot wait.
1: Just
0: Don't
1: like
0: look
1: the...
0: back in anger. Cannot wait to see it.
1: So it's at the movies?
0: Yeah.
1: Oh, no way.
0: Yeah.
1: Oh, how cool.
0: Yeah, I cannot wait. They've been filming everything from the first time they sat down together. Obviously, the astonishing sellout success of the tour around the world as well.
1: Mm.
0: It is going to be... I cannot wait. I'm so excited.
1: And because you didn't end up actually seeing...
0: I don't want to talk about it.
1: Sorry.
2: What happened?
1: I just thought it'd be a good experience for you to...
0: You don't know, Pete?
1: What happened?
0: Well, this mega Oasis fan got too ill to attend Oasis when they were here in Australia. No, I didn't go to any of the...
1: He also missed out on England tickets as well.
3: Oh, Rio, what are you trying to do today?
0: It's called the bright side of the dial. Oh.
1: I'd say this is so exciting for you because you've missed out twice.
0: I could see
1: England.
0: I could see what it must have been like to go to those Oasis shows.
1: Yeah, you could be
0: there.
1: It's
0: the closest I'm going to be.
1: That's good.
0: Exciting. That's why I'm excited to go.
1: Yes, exactly.
0: Anyway, I got a mandate with Bobby Murphy.
1: Wow.
0: All right, Pete, what's yours?
4: Mine is not now. I'm at Chopper Reed's grave. That was from my sister who was covering a story. Apparently there were some foxes that are running wild around Faulkner in Melbourne, and she was covering a story that apparently they're starting to dig up graves in the Faulkner Cemetery.
3: No.
4: Very dark, very
0: what?
4: Crazy. It's a bit
0: What the
4: crazy.
0: Foxes are?
4: Apparently. So she was out there investigating it yesterday, and she told me not to talk about it on the radio because she's going to break the story in the next half an hour. But, yeah, apparently there's foxes.
0: Well, don't break it.
3: Good on you, Pete.
0: Don't break your sister's story.
4: I know. I said it's not that big anyway. But basically, yeah, apparently there's foxes and they are just running rife at the moment. All the locals are going
0: crazy. By the way, your sister Kate did incredible work yesterday talking about the Dolly Parton death. It's incredible, actually.
4: Oh, yeah.
0: You must be very proud of her.
4: Yeah, no, I am proud of her. She did a good job on the...
0: amazing that someone in the family's got a real gift with words.
4: I see what you did there. Yeah, no, she did a great job. So,
0: The foxes are digging up great. That can't be right.
4: Apparently, that is true in the Faulkner area. So
0: people are buried, like, quite deep down.
1: 6 feet.
4: And I think it was the Chopper Reed angle as well. It's like, oh, this has got a bit of a celebrity.
0: They're going to regret that. There'd be gangster foxes to take out a hit on those foxes. The gangland wars of Melbourne about to get grimmer. The foxes would be bonging other foxes' tabacs. What has happened to Melbourne? When are the elections? We got foxes, foreign foxes, English probably, digging up our Aussie graves. Rio, what is your tombstone text?
1: Mine is, we can't keep living like this because my partner Will and I have devolved into essentially like messy teenagers where we've now got a spare room, like a guest room with a bed, And all our laundry, instead of now going back into our drawers, after it comes off the line, it just goes straight onto the bed.
0: Oh, no. And, come on. How old are you?
1: I know.
0: I've seen the photo of it. It's an embarrassment.
1: It's insane. You
0: actually
1: can't
0: see. Two grown men behaving like that.
1: You can't see an inch of the bed.
0: Seriously.
1: But the system works.
0: It's like you're on a Contiki tour. It is like students.
1: No, but actually, you should try it. You should try it.
0: No,
1: because the
0: system
1: works.
0: No, it doesn't.
1: Yes, it does. You don't have to put it in. And then it's like you're in your own little DFO rummaging around.
0: Oh,
1: the little,
0: yeah, anyone knows. What a hang that is.
3: You do need a dumping ground, though. Sadly for us this week, it's our dining table, and everyone's got a pile. Where's my pile?
0: Well, that's
3: don't
0: literally
3: touch my pile.
0: Same as ours.
3: Yeah.
0: I just pile the clothes for the daughters and my wife and mine on the table.
3: Mm. And at then least then they're done. Like, they're washed and they're folded.
0: Yeah.
3: I know it doesn't look tidy, but they're processed as such.
1: Yeah.
3: But
0: it's the process. You've got a lack of, that's actually more chaotic, your system. It's not processing.
1: No, there is a serious lack of processing.
0: You've got no system.
1: There's no system. It's chaos.
0: The dumping ground for me is the chair in the bedroom.
3: Oh, yes. Oh.
0: I've never sat in that chair. It's just clothes get draped on it or around it.
1: Always.
0: My wife hates it. She keeps trying to take the chair out of the room and I go and find it, put it back in there. It serves no purpose other than to be a dumping ground for clothes. I love that chair.
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0: It's the Christian O'Connell Show. Extra time on the time waster right now. 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Dog TV shows. The best ones we had yesterday. Mark had Border Collie Security. Nathan had Puppy the Vampire Slayer. Rob had Tipping Pointer. What do you think the average age of a viewer of Tipping Point is?
1: Great question. It's definitely, I would say, plus 65.
0: I reckon it's plus 80. The sweet spot, 82.
1: The questions on Tipping Point are so easy.
0: No, they really are. How many tongues does a human have? I think I'm a genius. I should go on this. Paul had Walkies, Texas Ranger. And the winner, Jake, had Chasing Postman Pat. All right, some brand new ones. And I've got Wolf Creek.
1: Oh, gold.
0: Ted Lasso.
1: Oh, that's gold plus.
0: What about old Doogie Schnauzer, MD?
1: Creek gold.
0: Would I like her to you? Like a great pet food.
2: Oh, I love it.
0: Yes. That's what I get. And Greyhound's Anatomy.
1: Oh.
0: Not long to go, fans, until it's back in our lives. Couple of weeks.
1: Is it always on?
0: It's sadly it's been off for 4 months.
1: 4 months? That's not long for a TV show.
0: You weren't there, man. It's 16 weeks of pining, scratching at the TV.
1: It usually shows off for like a year or two.
0: Oh, God. Owen's left. Teddy's left.
2: This is becoming like Days of Our Lives.
0: Oh, I love
2: you.
0: It. I hope it never ends. Oh, my God. The goings on of Slow Memorial is never far from my heart, guys.
1: Well, I'm very excited for
0: If you ask me, in fact, we should do this as a phone-in today. If you could be cast in any TV show, what would it be? It would be Grey's Anatomy.
1: It's so stressful.
0: I love that. A surgeon, a maverick surgeon. He's got issues.
2: You'd have to be a brain surgeon, I reckon.
0: No, I wouldn't be able to do the brain surgeon, no.
1: Which surgery would you be able to do?
0: Not entirely sure, actually.
1: Oh, not the brain. But.
0: What about, maybe I just wander around the wards cheering people up?
1: I guess, yeah.
0: I'd be a clown surgeon.
1: Yeah, what's that Robin Williams
2: Patch
1: movie?
2: Adams.
0: Patch Adams.
2: Yes.
0: That's what I mean. What would it be for you, Patch, if you could be cast in any TV show?
2: Well, I immediately think of Sex and the City because of the fashion and the lifestyle and the dinners.
0: And the drinks.
2: Yeah, you know, the Manhattan cocktails.
1: Oh, that would be a good life.
0: What would it be for you?
1: Flintstones. Love to go back in.
0: Wow. Literally rocked me to my core. What?
1: You wouldn't want to live with the dinosaurs and the Stone Age? You're kidding.
0: No.
1: Come on. That would be so cool.
0: I tell you what I did. It took me a long time to realise was that obviously because it was a huge kids TV show, them slipping away, Barney and Fred, to go to the bowling alley was shorthand for the pub.
1: Yes,
0: I never, when they ever showed them the bowling alley, they were just always at the bar pounding beers.
1: You never
0: there
1: saw
0: was
1: them
0: never, there was no bowling going on.
1: Point.
0: It was a con job. We're on to you. Pete, what would yours be?
3: Steve Carell, The Office. That's it, just right there. Be the boss in The Office.
0: We watched a great episode last night, The American
3: great
0: Office.
3: Show, isn't it? I don't know.
0: It's such a great show. It's the one where Michael gets just left at a service station and just goes on walkabout.
1: Yeah.
0: And they have to go and find him.
1: Yes.
0: He's got no money to pay for food.
3: Oh, my God.
0: Oh, my God. It's such a great episode. Then I'd never seen the scene where Ricky and him do a scene together.
1: Oh, at the end of the scene.
0: By the lift.
1: Yeah.
0: Oh, it's so good.
1: Yes.
3: I love that show so much. I don't know if it matches me, but I just think that what he's done.
0: Genius.
3: Yeah. Amazing.
0: All the casting characters, and there's so many of them from Cree to Pan.
1: Yes,
0: it's a genius work of art, that TV show. Anyway, I've forgotten where we were. That's it. We're setting up dog TV shows now. After 7, we'll come back to which TV show would you love to be cast into?
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0: 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You can also search TCS Sydney Marathon. Thank you. All right, your dog TV shows. Jess has got, have you been paying Alsatian?
1: Silver Plus.
0: They rebranded and became German Shepherd Dogs and then rebranded again. They're the same dog.
1: You're kidding.
0: No. After the war, people really didn't want to be saying they had a German Shepherd Dog, so they became Alsatians.
1: Right.
0: Now,
1: Germans are back.
0: Germans are back. That's not the headline if you're just tuning in. Bloody hell, Donnie, yesterday, the Germans are back. And this government does nothing. Get those submarines. Where were we? I dream of Dachshunds.
1: Silver.
0: What I'm Frank. Pitbull House.
1: Silver Plus.
0: Out of all the tributes, obviously the yesterday, incredible reaction to the pastor and Johnny Parton. And bit by bit in different time zones, you saw whoever, which global megastar was on tour, was dedicating and doing a song. You know, there was an incredible one from Sting, and then there was one from Pitbull.
1: No way. Mr. Worldwide.
0: Yeah, Mr. Worldwide. Mr. Worldwide. He's our canary down the mineshaft. Didn't we keep saying throughout the show, has anyone woken Pitbull up?
1: He's going to be devastated.
0: Will he yell into a microphone?
1: I don't see the connection between his songs
0: hey,
1: and...
0: Hey, she no. spoke
1: and
0: to
1: Dolly,
0: everyone.
1: That's true.
0: Me, you, Pat, Pete, Pitbull, Mr. Worldwide. Great Dane of Thrones.
1: Silver.
0: Well done, Sarah. RuPaul's Bum Drag Race.
1: Gold.
0: That is so good. What well done, Glenn. Who wants to be a good boy?
1: Silver Plus.
0: Jerry Springer Spaniel.
1: Bronze.
0: Ted Schmacko.
1: Gold Plus.
0: Ted Schmacko is very good. What well done, Connor. Mark's got better homes than dug up gardens.
1: Gold.
0: Beavis and Buttsniff. Also good.
1: That's gold, yeah.
0: Rick and Corgi.
1: Silver Plus.
0: Be Bitched.
1: Gold.
0: Well done, Stewie. Puppy Blinders.
1: Silver.
0: Silence of the Labs.
1: Gold.
0: Boston Beagle.
1: Silver.
0: Farmer Wants a Kelpie.
1: Silver Plus.
0: And How a Sniffed Your Mother.
1: Gold.
0: Robin Sydney, very good. These are very good.
1: Clever.
0: All right. Who is winning the ultimate toaster? The Breville Smart Toaster, thanks to Harvey Norman.
1: Connor with Ted Schmacko.
0: Yeah, well done, Connor. You're today's winner. You get the Breville Smart Toaster.
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0: Christian O'Connell Show. We've stumbled into today's big question. If you could be cast into any TV show, might be one current one, or one from the 80s or 90s or 2000s, which one would it be? For Patsy. So would you be, you have your own character, Patsy?
1: Which character would I be?
0: Oh, no, create your own one. Suddenly there's an Australian that moves in with the gals.
1: Yes, and she's on
0: with
1: radio.
0: With her funny ways and traditions.
1: Yeah, what do you mean funny ways?
0: Oh, well, you got like Uggs and like, my God, those Milanos? No, they're Ugglos. Oh, you Australians.
1: I'll be down at Chinatown getting all the knockoff bags. I won't be getting the real
0: looking
1: legit
0: for Yum Cha
1: stuff. Yeah, too right.
2: Who do you identify with the most, Samantha? Oh.
1: Excuse
2: Carrie,
1: me.
2: I'm just listing them.
1: Probably Charlotte, to be honest. What?
2: You reckon you're a Charlotte?
1: I reckon I am. What do you think?
0: Tell me
1: I
0: why
1: am?
0: That's significant. I've never seen
2: Charlotte
0: the show.
2: Charlotte is this sort of
1: she's
2: innocent.
0: But that's
2: she's
0: Petrina
2: very classy.
0: Jones.
1: She's got class.
2: She's very classy, which
0: careful
2: is exactly like
0: very
2: Petrina.
0: She said it twice. She's got class. It feels like it's a full stop, mate. Unless, unless pick a window, the one that you want to be put through. In a very violent
2: you're right,
0: play
2: you know
0: school.
2: What?
0: Pick no, a window, you're going through it, pal.
2: You're actually such a Charlotte. You
0: she's
2: are
0: classy.
2: A Charlotte. You're a
0: she's
2: Charlotte.
0: Classy.
2: Definitely.
0: She told you what the answer is. She's classy.
1: You were going to say Samantha, weren't you?
2: No, God, no, no, no, no.
1: What
2: I think
1: you
2: you're a
1: God,
2: Carrie.
1: No?
2: I think you're a main character, though.
0: Maybe camera this on a podcast so people care. Pete, what's it for you?
3: Yeah, it was for The Office, right? So I think the American version, because I'm a big
0: I
3: fan
0: I could
3: of...
0: easily see you as someone who comes to mend the photocopier.
3: Yeah, absolutely. A bit of an office...
0: Or quirky lad that works... No, actually, the IT department.
3: Yeah, no, this... Okay, I could do... like no, I'm not IT. I'd be more of like a office manager, but don't want to have to be in charge too much.
0: Office
3: like at the moment...
0: No,
3: at
0: hang
3: the moment,
0: on a
3: I've
0: minute.
3: Got the-
0: hang on a minute. Office manager?
3: Well, you know, the one that's in charge. Like, I'm in charge of the street ice cream fridge that we have here now here at the radio station. I've got the key, and no one can get in without
0: it's
3: the
0: It's taking you 3 months to give away all that ice cream.
3: I know, we've still got so many Viennettas.
0: What kind of office management is that? It's office mismanagement. But I guess that's the nature of the show. So, yeah, I get that.
3: Okay, fantastic, yeah.
0: Rio, yours is a real curveball one.
2: I would love to go back in time and live in the Flintstones. Hang out with the dinosaurs, live in the Stone Age.
0: Will you be with Fred or...?
2: Yeah, I think I'd be the third in their relationship. Yeah? Yeah, we'd sort of form an ancient polycule and we'd all just sort of...
0: Mine would be, seriously, would be Grey's Anatomy. I love that TV show. Still running 24 seasons. It comes back in a couple of weeks' time. I reckon I could easily do a quiz about the goings on over the years of Grey's Anatomy. I think I introduced my eldest daughter at a too young age to Grey's Anatomy at the age of 10.
2: Ooh.
0: Too young.
2: That's too, that way too young.
0: We talk, it comes up a lot that it was too young to be introduced to Grey's Anatomy. But I'd go Grey's Anatomy. Producer Caitlin, obviously you want yours because you've got the theme tune on. She didn't bother getting me one for Grey's Anatomy. There's nothing here for Grey's Anatomy. Everyone gets theirs. Pete, new boy Pete's only been on the show 2 minutes. He gets his.
3: Love it.
0: Rio gets his. And this is mine. But Caitlin's got hers. Oh, let me guess.
4: Yes!
0: Yeah?
4: Friends.
0: You're running the coffee shop with that strange Gunther, wasn't it? Yes.
4: Absolutely happy to. They'd become my friends. I just imagine being a part of that in the 90s would be
0: great
4: stunning.
0: Decade. Mm.
4: It would be incredible. And I would want to be Rachel just because
0: oh,
4: her
0: wow.
4: Hairstyle.
0: So you're replacing one of them.
4: Yeah. Isn't that the whole point? We want to be in the show as the person?
0: No, I want to have my own character in Grace. Charming English doctor. Maverick.
4: No, I want to be
0: I reckon
4: Rachel
0: I do
4: Green.
0: Good
4: I'm
0: work with a stethoscope just wandering around. Yeah. No one's quite clear. What does that guy do? Turns out he's just a radio DJ on Sloan Gray Memorial FM. Song, stories and healing. But you're actually knocking out Rachel. She's now you.
4: No, I would become her. So I would just love to be that character in the show. All I've ever wanted was the opening credits to have been on set the day that they made that. Around the fountain. I don't know why. It's a weird thing that I've just been like, just imagine being on that set that day when they created. That is iconic. It will go down in history.
0: So your answer to what you could be cast in any TV show, past or present, is I'd like to be in the opening credits. And they go, thanks for coming in, mate. So you don't want to be in one of the most beloved sitcoms ever. No. Just when I was sort of get my feet wet in the fountain. Get on that couch.
4: Yes.
0: That's it.
4: Yeah, that's it. I would be so happy. I would die a happy happy person. I got to be there and a part of that.
0: I don't know what it is. This question's been really revealing, hasn't it? Yeah. We should have asked it in the census next year. Yeah. We'll be asking it.
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0: Christian O'Connell's show.
1: I didn't know how revealing. Ask your friends this at the weekend. If you could be cast in any TV show, past or present, what would it be? It's fascinating. I just spoke to one of the Chuckle Sisters, Tina, who got she wants to be Ross.
2: No one wants to be Ross.
1: No, I don't think even he wants to be Ross. He's a man constantly existential dread, isn't he, of his own existence, frightened of his own shadow. A lot going on with the old Chuckle Sisters. All right. Oh, wow. Finally got it. Hour after doing it. All right, so which TV show are our listeners want to be in? I love this from Michelle. Christian, I always want to be in Prisoner, the original, with B, Lizzie, Doreen. I even had my mum make me a denim dress like they had to wear.
3: Oh, wow.
1: I don't know why I thought they won't lock up an 8-year-old. That's wrong, Mum.
3: It was an iconic show.
1: It was
3: brilliant. Be with that press, putting people's heads in the iron press.
1: No, it is. I still remember that scene.
3: Yeah.
1: We used to get it in the UK, and it was only ever screened when the pub shut on a Friday night at midnight. Oh. I've never seen it sober. I would come back from the pubs when I was like 18, 19, and I remember in our share house, we would always watch on a Friday night the goings on with this bizarre Australian show, that Prisoner. Yeah. Christian, cast me as Karen in Will and Grace.
2: Yes.
1: What a great show that was. Yeah. Huge, wasn't it? Mm. That character, Christian, that whole show is everything to me. Christian, I would love to have been a part of the Big Bang Theory. I would fit in right with Penny and the boys. That's from Emily. Quite a few of you. Blue Heelers.
2: Oh. Yes.
1: I guess it's Australia's Grey's Anatomy.
2: Yes, yeah.
1: And Will and Grace is the theme tune, if we've forgotten.
3: Yes.
1: Christian, I always want to be Norm in Cheers. Sometimes you want to go where everybody knows your name. And they're all... another guy wants to be in Cheers. For guys... Cheers is a number one suggestion. Mm. I think it's more the idea that you could just hang around a bar all day. That was like the only setting for it. Christian, I'm wearing this sitcom Cheers, just spending all day sitting around a bar, talking to my mates. That's from Mark. Christian, for me, Schitt's Creek. Christian, child me, want to be in Scooby-Doo, me with the gang. Scooby-Dooby-Doo, where are you? Got some work to do now. In Scooby-Doo world, they always went up against the thickest criminals in the world that could easily be rumbled by a dog. Yes. By a dog.
2: And not a smart dog.
1: Not a smart dog. Yeah. As a kid, I used to love Scooby-Doo. Yeah, it's just the best. Also, do we think that it was about every third episode, it was always a bitter caretaker that did it?
2: Always the caretaker.
1: It was like every third episode that bitter janitor came back around. Always had some bad mask on as well. Yes. Oh, for having you damn pesky meddling kids.
2: Yes.
1: That's on Brody. These are great. Thank you very much. I want to be on Doctor Who. Either as the Doctor or the Companion. That's from Matthew. Natalie, Christian, I dream of living in Stars Hollow. From anyone? Bueller?
4: Gilmore Girls.
1: Get in! Yes. It is my TV show. I even watch it in the background as I do housework. I want to be a resident who's friends with L'Oreal, but I want to date Luke. Oh. Again, I'm saying words I don't know the relevance of.
2: I've never seen it.
1: Is he the hunk in it?
3: Isn't he, Caitlin, is he the guy that was on Supernatural?
4: Sorry, I was so focused on Lorelai because I'm obsessed with her. I missed who you said was the male.
1: Luke was the male.
4: Luke was the her. Oh, my God. Luke and Lorelai.
1: Oh, my.
4: Eat to your heart out. He owned the coffee shop.
1: Don't even get me going.
4: Do not, because that moment when they finally kissed, I will never forget.
1: GG Girls for Life. It's a new tattoo I'm getting.
4: Play the song.
1: No. Christian, you've just ruined my commute because my husband has just told me that he wants to be cast in Neighbours. He reckons he could have had a crack at Charlene and split her and Jason off.
3: Oh, wow.
1: Okay.
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10: Christian O'Connell Show. Christian, my name is Desiree. I always want to be in the goodies. Play the part of Tim Brooke Taylor. What about West Wing, Christian? I know you love that show. Oh. Think I might have to choose the West Wing. I'm about to start rewatching the West Wing from episode one.
11: Such a good show.
10: I love that show. Yeah. Christian, can you get Rio to take back what he said about Scooby-Doo? He was very intelligent. How many crimes has Rio solved? Good question, actually. You never answered that question.
12: That's true. I've never solved any crime, so I guess Scooby's...
10: He's 100 from 100. Probably one of the greatest detectives ever. Facts.
12: I formally apologise.
10: The great Scooby-Doo.
12: Detective Doo.
10: Yes. All right, so good luck to intern Pete on this show now. He's running the Sydney Marathon this weekend. How are you feeling today, Pete? You seem a bit more settled.
13: Yeah, a little calmer today. Very excited. I was walking around the city yesterday and you can just feel the vibes already. The city's...
10: All those
13: starting...
10: international visitors that you seem to be obsessed with.
13: I am.
10: Another plane coming in.
13: Yeah, there is another plane.
10: Are you from Congo, that one?
13: Another Qantas flight about to arrive, going through a beautiful rainbow over Sydney this morning because you just hear in the city, you know when you just hear things differently? Like the build-up is massive. Over the Harbour Bridge this morning, it's like 3 days to go. The signage is there. They're starting to change all the street signs from what normally might be a giveaway sign to road closure this Sunday. Don't park here. All that sort of stuff. Really exciting stuff. As I
10: and you get you capturing any of this for content.
13: Yeah. Well, I'll just park.
10: I love a lane closure sign.
13: Yeah. Sorry, I just realised how boring that just sounded.
10: No, not at all. I want you live at those signs tomorrow. Peace. Live on the Harbour Bridge by that lane closure sign. You know that one?
13: You're right. No, I mean, I'm doing a big shakeout run on Saturday morning with ASICS. They're going to take me out and we're going to just make sure our bodies are ready to go. And then, like, there's a bazillion run clubs that are just inviting, you know, anyone that's visiting the town.
10: I know what you mean. There's something in the atmosphere that changes. It's always the same every year in the last few days before the London Marathon. You could feel it. It was really, the city was getting ready for something really big. And obviously, big parts of the city are shut down. So, you know, it's this mega event that shuts the city down as well. And for you guys, you're starting at like 6:30 in the morning.
13: Yeah, it's crazy. It's crazy.
10: I don't know any other marathon in the world that gets them going, get them a little bit of sleep on a Sunday. Six. It's so Australian, that is. Nah, she'd be right. Early lightweights, get out of here at midnight if it was me.
13: Earlier we start, the earlier we get to have a beer afterwards. It's going to be a great day.
10: That's
13: you know
10: what the thinking is.
13: Yeah,
10: it's
13: for
10: a
13: sure.
10: Thinking, it's a thinking country.
13: About 11 degrees. I think it's perfect running conditions, they're saying, for Sunday, as in that not, you know, it's cold enough, it's not too hot, the winds are going to be fine, it's going to be a cracking morning.
10: All right, good luck, Pete. Now, what we're going to do is to support Pete along, it's the second time he's done it, is we're giving away every K. He's going to dedicate it to one of you. Now, he mentioned the other day that somebody who's been inspirational for you is Sally Pearson.
13: Oh, Sally Pearson. Just, there's a video on YouTube that I watch over and over and over again, and it's when she was competing at the Olympics and the hurdles, and she got to the finish line, but she didn't know that she was going to win, and then she did, and she fell to the ground, and I don't know. I just see videos like that sometimes, and I think she is just such an inspiration to this country. Like, just the everything she does, not just her athleticism, but just who she is as a person. I think she's a beautiful person.
10: She has left a message for you.
13: Oh, really?
10: Yeah, have a listen to this, mate.
11: Go intern Pete, good luck for your marathon. Can you please name the first K after me? Because I think if you do that, it'll set you up for success and you might just win that marathon. Doesn't matter where you come from. So good luck, have fun, and just keep running.
13: Oh, my God. Wow. Sally Pearson. That is amazing. That is truly, Sally, that is, I'm sorry, she's not here, obviously, but I'm just saying, Sally, if you listen to this, that was just
10: listen,
13: amazing.
10: It's been a big couple of minutes for you. The thought of all these lane closure signs going up, probably more today, is going to really blow your mind.
13: One more concern,
10: I could just see you on the race. You're actually probably going to be a bit slower because you're probably going to be taking photos of some of the lane closure signs. No. Licking them.
13: That means so much from Sally, but also she wanted number one. Was that right?
10: It's the most contested at the moment. The Kiralee Epping Scout Group have number one. Yeah. What about she takes zero, like your first steps?
13: Okay.
10: Zero to one.
13: So prior to the start line, is that what you mean? So almost like
10: approach.
13: Yeah, approach.
12: Sally's got the approach.
13: Okay, Sally gets the
10: approach.
13: Going through.
10: Yeah, yes.
13: Okay, the approach.
10: All right, so we're giving away a K, and we've got so many great stories about why you want specific Ks along the way. 41 was yes yesterday for his mother, Fatma. 40 for Pauline. Maria wants 39 for her son, Scott, who is meant to run but is injured. He's out the race this weekend. Irish Maggie called the show the other day. She's done 10 marathons in her 70s. She's done 10 marathons. She wants K38 because that's where she said it gets very tough. She wants to be with you in spirit, Pete. Robin wants 28, dedicated kilometer to her Hudson. Sorry, grandson. Tamara wants 13 to dedicate to Splat the Cat. And then there's this lovely one from Donna.
14: Hi, Christian. It's Donna. I'd love to sponsor kilometre 36 for my niece. Her name is Kate, and she's battling cancer at the moment, and she turns 36 on Saturday. If we could do that, that would be fantastic.
10: Well,
14: thank
10: we send
14: you.
10: All our love and all the best to Kate. And Donna, absolutely. Thank you very much for that. Definitely. Let us know, then, which K would you want to sponsor for Pete this weekend?
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14: It's showtime.
15: Well, hello there, Amanda. Friday, Junior. Or Thursday, sweetheart, of course.
16: Hi, how are you going?
15: I'm doing all right. The 27th of August, my brother's birthday today. So if I say this happy birthday to him, it gets me out of buying him a present.
16: You're very close together in age, aren't you?
15: Yeah. So he turns 57 and I'm 58.
16: So how is he, he's a year older than you, a year younger than you.
15: He's a year younger than me. Although lately I say when we're together, they say, which one's older? And I say, clearly he is, and no one questions it, which
16: and
15: I get a kick out of.
16: When you were growing up, did you get the same present at birthdays and Christmases? Did you have the
15: same
16: tastes?
15: He always got better presents than me.
16: Oh, come on.
15: He did. He got like a new bike, new push bike. I had to
16: you
15: build.
16: You got an ad.
15: I had to build my own push bike. And then my parents used to say, oh, you know, you're capable. You can build your own push bike, but your brother, he can't. He needs a new push bike.
16: Right.
15: Which ended up in a creek anyway.
16: Right.
15: So, but happy
16: sounds
15: birthday.
16: Like someone's got a chip on their shoulder.
15: Not at all.
16: No,
15: it not
16: sounds
15: me.
16: A little bit like it.
15: Not me at all.
16: But what a birthday greeting.
15: Happy birthday, mate. Happy birthday, Zach Newsom.
16: And he's been given an entire home by your mother, and you have to build your own brick.
15: I had to build mine out of sticks. My family is living in a house of sticks.
16: Right. Three little pigs.
15: The little pigs. Action-packed show today.
16: Lots of things on our show today. Emma Gillespie's going to be joining us. There's an interesting scam on at the moment that involves some of the world's most famous podcasts and people being lured into giving over their intellectual information.
15: Yep.
16: Because they think they're going on those podcasts.
15: Well, Double A Chattery drops today. That's the podcast you do with Anita McGregor. I was asked to go on that.
16: Come on, Brendan.
15: To talk about...
16: You know a scam.
15: To talk about man stuff.
16: You know a scam when you hear it.
15: I should have blown a whistle down the line. another clue for our JQJ5 is coming up. And we can't do anything till we do the Fast Five. It's Jonesy and Amanda driving you home for Jam Nation.

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4: Fast Five.
0: Fast Five, time five questions. Can you go all the way and answer all five questions correctly? If you do that, Amanda will say,
5: always the prize girl. I will give you a $250 Best Restaurants gift card and drape my hands over some white goods if you'd like.
0: Do you want to elevate yourself from being the prize girl?
5: Well, yes, actually I would.
0: Well, do you want to reverse the roles?
5: Like, put my name first on the show, say.
0: Look, we've been through this.
5: I know.
0: This was years ago. And you were okay with it back then. Okay, let's see. What do you want to call the show? Call it whatever you want. After 3 years, what have we been
5: Amanda
0: doing?
5: And Jonesy.
0: Okay, Amanda
5: and
0: Jonesy.
5: Have to redo the paperwork.
0: What about I drop the Jonesy, you just become Brendan?
5: Amanda and Brendan.
0: It sounds very Christian.
5: It does a little bit. No, we'll keep it as it is. I can't be bothered doing the paperwork.
0: Well, there's a lot of, there's a lot of signage. We're on bus.
5: Oh, I know.
0: Have you seen us on buses? I saw us on a bus the other day.
5: I'd Jonesy have to go around the big crayon and cross your name
0: and
5: out.
0: And I like the acronym of JAM, Jonesy and Amanda. JAM, JAM Nation. You get it?
5: Oh, I get it, babe. I get it big time.
0: Don't call me, babe. Katrina's in Bella Vista.
5: Hi, Katrina.
6: Hi.
5: Here's question number – hello. I'll play the question asker as well as being the lady who bears the presents and the gifts and the in the gift shop. Why are you putting a face, Brendan? Which classic hat do film noir and Hollywood detectives frequently wear? What kind of hat?
6: Is it a fedora?
0: Yeah.
5: It's a fedora.
0: She was a kind of dame that walked into my office and set hearts on fire.
5: Imagine if they wore sombreros. It'd take the sting right out of it, wouldn't it?
0: Let's play Cover Me.
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10: I got you covered, boss.
5: I can just tell by the way this question is worded that we're going to hate Ryan right now. This is a beautiful cover of which emotional song, Katrina?
0: Oh. You're scaring dogs. Katrina?
5: Oh, help us, please.
6: My heart will go on.
5: Yes, thank you, it is. We can move on from that question. She said Celine Dion is taking part in the American Dancing with the Stars.
0: She'd be all right. She had health issues, though, didn't she?
5: I thought she had frozen bones or frozen limbs or something.
0: She was frozen. Not let it go frozen, but frozen.
5: Yeah. And obviously she's better.
0: Well, good.
5: Maybe it was vocal cords that froze, maybe.
0: No, because she sang at the Paris Olympics and she
5: did
0: a good job.
5: Oh, that's true. Yeah, she did a great job.
0: The original and historical name of the kiwi fruit was the Chinese what? Was it A, Katrina, a gooseberry, B, a dragon fruit, or C, a pineapple guava?
6: Oh, God. Ethan, what do you want to choose? B?
0: B?
5: Oh, I'm sorry. It's not B. It's not dragon fruit.
0: And then we leave question number three of the Fast Five. It's Jonesy and Amanda driving you home for Jam Nation.
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10: 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So stop me up and watch me go. Too fun to turn off.
14: 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I'm so-

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2: Fast Five.
0: We're up to question number three of the Fast Five.
4: It's going to Parker in Greensboro. Hello, Parker.
5: Hello, how are you?
4: Very well, thank you. We've run out of option B, so here's what we've got. The question is, the original and historical name of the kiwi fruit was the Chinese what? Is it A, the gooseberry or gooseberry, or C, the pineapple guava?
5: I'm going to go A, the gooseberry.
4: It was. The Chinese gooseberry was rebranded as a kiwi fruit in 1959 by the New Zealand Export Company to avoid high US import tariffs because they thought that they could claim it as their own.
0: Right.
4: They thought that they'd name it after New Zealand's native fuzzy brown bird and claim it as a New Zealand fruit.
0: Well, because didn't the United States, didn't they have a tax on, because that wasn't the first name they had for it. If my memory serves me correctly, Parker, they were originally called melonettes, but the United States...
4: Sydney Sweeney sued them.
0: They taxed melons at a much higher rate than other fruits. So that's why you got the kiwi fruit.
4: Yeah, the small one. And we all lived happily ever after.
0: It's just information. Don't shy away from it.
4: Question number four, Parker. What was Steve Carell's first movie as the leading character?
5: The leading character?
0: Thanks, Parker.
4: Sorry, Parker.
0: Emma's in Sunbury.
4: Hi, Emma.
6: Hello.
4: Hello, Steve Carell's first movie as a leading character. He did one huge movie that made everyone go, wow, who's this guy? And it really pushed his career into the stratosphere.
6: His first one?
4: Yeah, or the first one where he was the main character.
0: Yeah.
6: The 40-Year-Old Virgin?
0: Yeah.
4: Yes, yeah.
0: We actually interviewed him when he did it.
4: Did we?
0: Yeah.
4: I thought we interviewed him for that terrible one where he played God.
0: That was Bruce Almighty. No, yeah. Evan Almighty. Something Bruce was Jim Carrey. Anyway, we've spoken to him many times.
4: He's
0: Emma.
4: He's a lovely fella. One of my crushiest people. He's so crush-worthy.
0: What industry has the most workers in Australia, Emma?
6: Most workers in Australia.
0: Yep, employs nearly 2.4 million people, which is 16.3% of the workforce.
4: Well, you know this through the census. What is it?
6: Probably the healthcare industry.
0: It's
4: the healthcare industry.
0: Emma, what do you do for a crust?
6: Sorry?
0: What do you do for a job, Emma?
6: I work in a cafe.
0: Okay, well, good on you.
4: I love our chats, Brendan. You really engage people.
0: Okay, congratulations.
4: Emma, congratulations. You have won a $250 Best Restaurants gift card.
0: I'm just, you know, it doesn't have to be big chat, Amanda. Sometimes it can be small chat.
4: And that was very small.
0: Emma, good work, you.
4: And thank you, Emma.
0: If you'd like to be a part of this, jonesyandamanda.com.au. Speaking of the perils of the job, what about that lady that was dancing with a snake on the stage?
4: On the stage. Don't tell how it ended. But it's quite an extraordinary tale.
0: We'll touch on that. It's Jonesy and Amanda driving you home for Jam Nation.
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0: Hello there, it's Jonesy and Amanda driving you home. I noticed you got a present from Jane Barnes the other day.
1: Isn't she lovely? She knows that my husband loves the marmalade that she makes, and I actually put it on my Christmas ham and I sent her a text saying thank you, and she sent me a batch of her latest marmalade.
0: When you say your Christmas ham, you mean?
1: What?
0: Christmas ham.
1: Yeah, of course I mean Christmas ham. Yeah. What do you put marmalade on? I mean, obviously toast and things like that, but and baking.
0: Yep.
1: Is that a euphemism for you, Christmas ham?
0: No, not at all. I was just making sort of small talk about gifts that you'd receive from Jane and Jimmy. Because she got me a little, I'm not black catting your story.
1: Sounds like it.
0: But she got me a little, because she was in Hong Kong and, you know, I wanted her to get me a little junk. You know, those little junks. So she got me a little, she knows I collect little ships.
1: Right. You know?
0: So she got me a little junk.
1: Nice.
0: That's what she did.
1: Well, speaking of musicians, you can't always control what happens up on stage. Ozzy Osbourne in 1982 famously bit the head off a bat thinking it was a rubber bat. It was a live bat. He had a series of rabies shots afterwards, which are incredibly horrific regime to go through is rabies shots. It's not like just going and getting a tetanus injection. Mm. Alice Cooper killed a chicken accidentally. Remember in 1969 at a concert, a fan threw a live chicken on stage.
0: Yeah.
1: He thought chickens could fly, threw it out into the crowd. It was torn.
0: And they ripped the because he doesn't even know his own crowd.
1: Yeah, well, what's happened lately? Remember Noah Kahan, we spoke about this. He writes the most beautiful songs and he's had to say, hey, everyone, can you stop pooping at my shows?
0: Mm.
1: Olivia Rodrigo said the same thing. She can smell that fans are wearing diapers in the front rows of her crowd, of her shows. People, come on. Pink said if someone threw their mother's ashes onto her stage.
0: What, in a jar or just?
1: Yes, presumably. Metallica has had a pig's head thrown at them. Robbie Williams said he has a prosthetic leg thrown at him. But let me tell you about a story from 2016. This is an Indonesian singer called Irma Buell. She had an act where she would perform on stage in Indonesia and she'd perform with a cobra. She, in 2016 in April, stepped on the cobra's tail during her second song and was bitten on the thigh by this snake. So she assumed it had been defanged and she thought it would be okay.
0: Mm-hmm.
1: So she declined immediate antivenin offered by the snake handler because she thought the bite wasn't dangerous.
0: Oh.
1: So this is a king cobra and its neurotoxin venom slowly spread through her body. She began vomiting. She had seizures. She eventually collapsed and died as she was taken to a nearby hospital. But she continued singing for 45 minutes.
0: Jeepers.
1: After she was bitten by that snake. And you think, this woman in 2016, this happens to her on stage and we didn't even know about it. These days you can poo at a Noah Kahan concert.
0: Yeah, and everyone knows
1: viral.
0: About it.
1: Everyone, that's viral. What do you have to do? She gets killed by a snake on stage and we didn't even know.
0: That's dreadful.
1: Yeah.
0: That is so dreadful. It's like Ricky, Ricky, Ricky.
1: Oh, tell me again about Ricky, Ricky, Ricky. How many stories have you ever told? They always end with Ricky, Ricky, Ricky. Tell me about him.
0: Ricky, Ricky, Ricky had a 10-foot diggy.
1: Right.
0: Shouted to the lady next door.
1: Yeah.
0: Which is a bit inappropriate these times.
1: When you think about it, sure.
0: She thought it was a snake, so she hit it with a rake, and now it's only 4'4", which is still quite a substantial deal.
1: Okay. And what's the moral of the story? I don't think there is one.
0: Keep away from Ricky, Ricky, Ricky.
1: Why is the neighbour still looking over that fence?
0: Are you job rich and time poor?
1: Well, this is the Double H Hattery podcast I do with Anita. We discuss the notion of the dream job. Does it exist?
0: Hmm.
1: And what the pursuit for a dream job can cost you.
0: It's Jonesy and Amanda driving you home for Jam Nation.

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0: 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DAC drops today. That's AA Chattery, the podcast you do with your forensic psychologist pal, Anita McGregor.
1: This week, we're talking about the notion of a dream job. And is it generational to look for happiness and fulfillment? And is it wrong to treat our jobs like our soulmates? We were talking about this because we saw a post by a man called Mark Manson, who's an author and a podcaster and all kinds of commentary stuff.
0: All that.
1: And he said, the dream job is a myth. Even work you love will be hell about 30% of the time. Society loves to sell the fantasy of do what you love and you'll never work a day in your life. But that advice is a fever dream. No job will love you back 100% of the time, and expecting it to do that is what burns you out. He said, the truth is every job sucks sometimes, even dream jobs. There's no magical work you'll never complain about. The goal isn't to eliminate the suck. It's realizing that 70% love, the 30% misery is still a winning deal. It's an interesting idea because in our parents' generation, and I'm generalizing here, but I think by and large, you had no expectation of your work fulfilling you in any way. What a dream if it did. But you didn't have expectations of happiness. You'd turn up, provide for your family, and you are, by and large, if you could do that, then I think that's what your job did. Now we look for more in our job. The difference, I think, though, is that in the olden days, as it were, in our parents' generation and our early working lives, you could knock off at 5 o'clock.
0: Yeah.
1: There were strict boundaries about when you left your work and went to your home or your friends or whatever it was when your life continued outside.
0: Well, there was no connectivity. You weren't contactable.
1: No, that's right. And the bleed through now of your job to your life means that if you're not happy, it bleeds through a lot longer than it did before.
0: But then you got work from home.
1: Not always. Not everyone can work from home.
0: Well, my grandfather, who worked at an abattoir and a foundry.
1: Imagine doing that at home.
0: He couldn't work from home.
1: But it's almost like we look down on people who have jobs that just pay the bills, although it might be your happiest place. You work somewhere where you have no expectations, you're happy to pay the bills and you work within the limits of that.
0: But it used to be known as a job for life. You know, you get a job for life.
1: Yeah, that's right.
0: When I started in radio in 1990, I went for a bank loan.
1: It was never going to be a job
0: for life. No, to buy a car, and the bank guy said, well, radio, that's not a job for life. And he didn't want to lend me $2,500 to buy this old Falcon. And I've been gainfully employed since 1990. I've never been
1: sacked.
0: But
1: not everyone has.
0: I know. I do love this. There are some bits that bug me about it, but I do love it. It's my passion. It's my vocation. I like it.
1: But also, I remember reading an article by a Rolling Stone author, and she said that she's a writer, and she'd be going off to interview Madonna, for example, and she'd be so churned up with anxiety and nerves and I don't want to do this, and she'd see a street sweeper and she'd think, oh, God, I wish I had that job today. But after the interview had gone well or it was over and she'd be heading back home and she'd go, oh, I love my job. So even the best jobs have sucky bits in them, or your own personality undermines you. There was something recent that I saw, a social media post by a young female lawyer who wasn't happy in her job. She hadn't been there long. And interestingly, rather than just telling her friends, she put this on socials.
2: I feel like I just have to be really, really honest. It's my third week practicing as a lawyer in Melbourne, and I knew this was coming and I knew I'd feel this way, but I'm really just not loving it. The constant deadlines, the pressure, the working after hours, doing all these CPD events, reading extra books. It's like I did 7 years of all of this to just go back and do the same thing. There's no freedom. Like you're out, you barely take a lunch break, and you're overworked and underpaid for the amount of study you put into all these years into becoming a lawyer. And I can't even have my puppy with me at home because I'm in the office 5 days a week. She had to go back to my mum's, and I've cried four times about it. And I'm so scared of raising the conversation with my boss because junior lawyers are supposed to be organically learning and exposed to. It's just a life. Being a lawyer isn't supportive of a lifestyle. Like, you don't really have a lifestyle.
1: She put that on socials and she got the sack.
0: Yeah, I wonder why.
1: And it's easy to see how entitled, etc. But if that industry isn't working for young people, if it's not working for young women, for people who want families, at what point is it okay to push back, or are we just supposed to work ourselves to the bone? So I thought the same as you did when I first heard that. I thought, well, hey, every job's going to suck a little bit.
0: If you're a lawyer, you've got to do a bit of reading. That's the whole point of it.
1: That's right. But maybe, as she's saying, she could have done some of that at home.
0: Yeah, but
1: she's saying that there's no life balance. And maybe she's wrong to expect that. But at what point as a society and I see the irony. Try and find
0: You get all these emails like, you're working constantly. You're eating your lunch at work, and then you get one of those stupid work health and safety things that say,
1: a module, fill out the module.
0: Where's your work-life balance? Hang on, I'm eating my two-minute noodles over my computer. So what do you want?
1: That's the thing. We never get to shut off. So I'm torn about whether we are right to push back or whether we're too entitled. Interesting, isn't it? So all of this is discussed in AA Chattery,
0: which drops today
1: wherever you get your podcasts.
0: 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Coming up, the JQ J5. What about this magnificent automobile?
1: We will give you a chance to win that car.
0: It's Jonesy and Amanda driving you home for Jam Nation.

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5: 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You go to the Passion Pop. Like Boss Sarah's all about the Passion Pop, right?
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5: I know.
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2: We are getting closer to someone winning this car. 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But for each correct guess you get, $200 fuel card.
24: So far, three of our five celebrities have been guessed. They've been fingered.
2: Yeah, haven't they?
24: Have we had Sydney Sweeney?
25: That they make your butt look amazing.
24: Thanks to Tony. We had Danny DeVito.
4: The moment I sat down, I thought I was looking into a mirror.
2: That was thanks to Chris, but Tony also yesterday gave a celebrity five, who was John McEnroe.
16: You can't be serious, man. You cannot be serious.
24: Come on, John.
2: So there's only two celebrities left, celebrity one and celebrity four. And
24: yep.
2: I'm about to give you the latest clues. Celebrity one. Look at that tan line on their ring finger.
24: Oh.
2: Celebrity four. They're trying to put a baby capsule in the J5.
24: Well, plenty of room for it. Don't you worry about that. It's Jonesy to...
2: Four. They're trying to put a baby capsule in the J5.
24: Well, plenty of room for it. Don't you worry about that. It's Jonesy Demander driving you home.

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0: We have the brand new JQ J5 to give away. Amanda's been in it. I've been in it. We love it.
5: We've both taken it for a drive. It is a fabulous car, and someone is going to win it by guessing the five celebrities in the correct order in which they entered the car.
0: We give you a series of clues every day this week on air and on our socials. 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
5: Guess all five in the correct order, you win this very car.
0: Louisa is in Narre Warren. Hello, Louisa.
6: How are you?
0: We are great.
5: Actually, before we even go to guess to hear Louisa's guesses, we have to get in the car.
0: Oh, God, goodness me, Louisa, just hang here.
5: Hang here, we're just going to get in the car.
0: Okay. Rightio. Oh, don't you love that welcome note? It's like I'm in a classy nightclub.
5: All right.
0: Okay.
5: You've made it slightly less classy by wearing your leather pants.
0: I'm just getting in the seat here. Okay, Louisa. We have...
5: Louisa, there are five celebrities. Yep. You have to tell us all five of them.
0: Yep.
5: In the correct
0: Bearing in mind,
5: order.
0: We know three of these already
5: Yeah, so hopefully you've got those as well.
0: You could actually win a car right now
5: right
0: by getting
5: here, right
0: two
5: now.
0: Right.
5: This is so exciting. Louisa, over to you. Who are the five celebrities?
6: Number one, Hugh Jackman. Number two, Sydney Sweeney. Number three, Danny DeVito. Number four, Olivia Wilde. And number five, John McEnroe.
5: Let's have a look. Louisa, celebrity number one. You said Hugh Jackman.
0: Because the clue was, look at that tan line on their ring finger. And Hugh is recently bereft of wife.
5: You're over-egging it now. Louisa, that is incorrect.
6: Oh.
5: You said celebrity number two was Sydney Sweeney. Tony has given us that one.
7: That they make your butt look amazing.
5: All right, thank you. You sure that's not what Danny DeVito was saying as well as celebrity number three?
8: The moment I sat down, I thought I was looking into a mirror.
5: Louisa, celebrity number four. You have said Olivia Wilde.
0: They're trying to put a baby capsule in the J5, which I will point out is a great car for a baby capsule. That was our clue.
5: Louisa, that is incorrect. And celebrity number five, you said John McEnroe.
9: You can't be serious.
0: Yeah,
9: man.
0: Well,
5: Tony's given us that one. So I'm sorry, Louisa, your two new guesses weren't correct.
0: You did well, though.
6: Anyway.
5: Thank you, Louisa.
0: And tomorrow we give you yet another chance to win the J5. You want to see all the clues so far, head to jonesydemanda.com.au.
5: And right here, right now, we are releasing new clues.
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0: Hello there, it's Jonesy and Amanda driving you home this Thursday afternoon.
1: Well, we were talking before about the notion that to have a dream job where you want 100% fulfillment, to want your job to love you back, is inappropriate. That a job will never fulfill all your desires, even the best job in the world. We've been told 70% is love, 30% misery, and that's still a winning deal. And to ask for more than that is unrealistic.
0: This young lady you were talking about, she recently was sacked from her job because she posted online that she didn't like being a lawyer.
2: I feel like I just have to be really, really honest. It's my third week practicing as a lawyer in Melbourne, and I knew this was coming and I knew I'd feel this way, but I'm really just not loving it. The constant deadlines, the pressure, the working after hours, doing all these CPD events, reading extra books. It's like I did 7 years of all of this to just go back and do the same thing. There's no freedom. Like you're out, you barely take a lunch break and you're overworked and underpaid.
0: Well, that's pretty much it. You've been in the job for 3 weeks.
1: You know, couldn't work at home and therefore
0: can't be with a dog.
1: Couldn't be with a dog. The thing is,
0: but you know, even Bon Scott, when he was in AC/DC, I tell you, folks, it's harder than it looks. That's life.
1: To people looking at you, Brendan, the job you have, I mean, obviously you get to hang out with me. What a gift.
0: What a gift.
1: But people think 100% great. But their 30% of it sucks. What's part of your 30%?
0: You know, I love this job. I've done it for a long time. There's certain songs that I play on the radio that trigger me that I just hate. In my early days, I used to do a show called Sunday Morning Gold, and you play these dreadful songs from the 60s.
1: I would have loved them.
0: Was a song that used to come up every half hour, it felt. It was Man for Man's Mighty Quinn. And just hearing the start, Ryan.
1: Is that Manfred Mann?
0: Yeah, honestly,
1: didn't you say in your early days you'd sit in the radio studio in your early days and you'd smoke?
0: Yeah, and we had record players.
1: And you'd get the record off and you'd throw it up into the ceiling.
0: I'd smash a record. I smashed the single, and they'd get another single from the shop. And they say, well, you don't know what happens to Quinn the Eskimo. Because back in the old days with the system, it was on cards. So you had the card. So if you had a song you didn't like, you just flick the card. See, these days it's all on computer.
1: Let me tell you.
0: So you
1: this.
0: Can't flick a song.
1: You're part of someone's 30%. You're the 30% that someone else doesn't like about their job because they say, I had all those songs lined up and I'd find them in the ceiling, wedged in.
0: But there is, and like really, there's not much. I don't like meetings, as you know.
1: Oh, you're not good in a meeting.
0: You've got me for 5 minutes.
1: Mate, I know more than you. Mate.
0: Yeah.
1: You're part of a lot of people's 30%.
0: So there's that, and the only other song I can think of, because I love all the songs we play, there is one, it's this one. I just cannot.
1: What is it about that one? It drives you crazy.
0: I just hate UB40. I hate reggae. I hate UB40. Always have, always will.
1: All right.
0: Well, and that's it. So if that's my 30%, then it's not a bad thing.
1: Yeah, you're winning.
0: What about you?
1: Well, my first job was Simon Townsend's Wonderworld as a researcher, and that was my dream job. And yet I had to come up with stories even if it was pouring with rain, and it took me years to enjoy the sound of rain on the roof without being anxious that I had to find more stories. That was a hugely anxious job for me. When I was hosting Dancing with the Stars, dream job, live TV, big shiny floor show.
0: You got a sparkly dress on.
1: I love all that. I had to get – the show was live at 7:30. I'd have to be in my outfit because of sound checks and all kinds of things and final rehearsals at around 5 o'clock, which involved having two microphones strapped to my legs because I couldn't fit them in the back of my dress. One was there so I could talk to the control room. One was there because it had my microphone and all the technology, etc. And I think I might have had a backup. Don't ask me where I stored that one. And I had to be zipped up into my dress. And what that meant was from about 5 o'clock till the show ended at 9:30, I couldn't go to the toilet. And for me, I was so impressed that my body actually did it.
0: Well, you got a Taiwanese bladder.
1: Meaning small?
0: Yeah, meaning,
1: I've got the bladder the size of a budgerigar.
0: It was made in Taiwan. Actually, anything made in Taiwan is pretty good these days.
1: Pretty good these days, except for my bladder. And so that was so hard. I'd be dressed at 5 o'clock, and until 9:30, 10 o'clock when the show finished, I was strapped into that outfit, and that was
0: That's why you rushed it. You know, Grant Daniel wanted to do a big long speech. You go, yeah, that'll do, mate.
1: On the bit where they say, tonight I'll tell you who's leaving. I'll tell you who it is. It's that guy on the right. Okay, I'm out.
0: See you, Jimmy Giggle. That's been great. Let's ask Jim Y. Let's get an opinion from a young guy.
1: Oh,
0: because right now,
1: I'm
0: looking at him. He lives the dream.
3: Yeah. No, this job's pretty good. I don't know. Like maybe the ads, I was thinking. Like
0: yeah, having to listen to ads. Mate,
1: that's what's paying all our wages. So don't
0: You know that car that you've got sitting in your dad's front yard growing vines around it?
3: Yeah.
0: That's what's paying for the rent. Well, maybe this is something the tribal drum will be for you. You love your job.
1: You may love your job, whatever. But even the dream job, 70%.
0: Yep.
1: What's your 30%?
0: What's your 30?
1: That's just go, oh, come on, this bit breaks me.
0: Yeah.
4: I'm resigning, everyone.
0: Mr. G.
1: If you cut out the bit where he puts the flowers somewhere interesting.
0: He could have done so many things instead of teaching these drongo kids. What is your 30%? It's Jonesy and Amanda driving you home for Jam Nation.
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0: Hello there, it's Jonesy and Amanda driving you home. You may love your job. I love this job. It's a fun factory. You love your job. You're on TV. You're always presenting TV. And there are times when I feel that maybe you don't like presenting the TV.
1: I love it. And you have to remind yourself it's your dream job. But there, as we've been talking, the most you can hope for apparently is 70% of loving your job. There'll always be 30% no matter what your job is that just sucks the big one. For me, it was when I was hosting Dancing with the Stars. And I had to get ready at 5 o'clock, zipped into my dress, big microphone pack strapped to my legs because you couldn't fit them inside the dress, all of that. And I couldn't go to the loo for maybe 4.5 hours.
0: Yeah.
1: You don't know what that cost me, Brendan. So hard.
0: Well, as a contestant on Dancing with the Stars, I hated it all the time. Just learning those dances and standing.
1: Learning those dances. What's the bit of this job that you don't like?
0: It's a musical thing. When I was first started out, and because we don't pick the music.
1: No, we don't.
0: Radio.
1: And what's hard for us is when people assume we do and what we cop.
0: And you know what? I'm happy for that. There's people that know how it all works and how a station sounds, but there are some songs I just can't abide. When I was young and I used to host these dreadful, horrible 60s radio shows because they had this obsession with playing 60s music. It's a bit like now we have an obsession with playing 80s music. So imagine when I first started in radio in the 90s, the 60s weren't that far away. Thank God they're so far away. But there was Manfred Mann's Quinn the Eskimo. It would set me into an apocalyptic rage.
1: Which is a shame because you played it every half hour.
0: I just hated it.
1: And what was the other one?
0: Oh, these days it's this one. I just find myself switching off the studio monitor.
1: Has it put you off Shiraz?
0: Actually, I don't drink red wine.
1: Because of it.
0: So maybe the industry is suffering.
1: Maybe there's a song about beer. Your health would be so much better.
0: The beer industry is going, okay, you saved our bacon.
1: Let's talk about what's your 30%.
0: The tribal drummer's beating for this.
2: There's my letter of resignation and there's some flowers for my dead dog. Why don't you stick those up your fat ass?
0: Thank you, Mr.
1: There's
0: G.
1: Joe
0: has joined us.
1: Hello, Joe. What's the 30% of your job that drives you spare?
3: I'm a school teacher, so I teach prep to year 6 visual arts, and after a fabulous day with the kids, that 30% is having to sit down and do an online compliance module. It's just mind-blowing at the end of the day.
1: I've got a friend who had so many modules that had banked up that she was threatened with losing her job, but she said it would be 2 weeks of unpaid work to get those modules done.
0: Mm-hmm.
1: And she said, when am I going to do it? When am I going to
0: we
1: do it?
0: We have modules here.
1: Do we?
0: Yeah, like it's, you know, how
1: see,
0: do you
1: obviously
0: sit in a chair?
1: I don't do them.
0: No, you know, what about this, Joe? Amanda has 300,000 unread emails, and that's not an exaggeration. It's 300,000.
1: From management.
0: Unread emails and probably
1: from management from all kinds of stuff.
0: 50% of that would be modules.
1: Yeah.
0: Thank you.
1: Thank you.
0: Natalie has joined us.
1: Hello, Natalie. What's your 30%?
4: I have to start first and say I have an incredibly rewarding job. I work for a breast cancer charity. But my 30% is, given the nature of my job, some of our clients don't make it. And but in saying that, it is incredibly rewarding because we do beautiful things and can help so many women and families, and that's so rewarding, but occasionally it really gets tough.
0: Of course.
1: Oh, I don't know how you do it.
0: That'd be dreadful.
1: I don't know how you do it, Natalie, and the people that work in those fields, the way you have to, as you say, the percentage that is something that you find rewarding and you see the good work that you do versus the hits that you must take.
0: And as you say, Nat, on the upside, there are women that recover from breast cancer and men
1: that's
0: for that,
1: right.
0: that matter. And that would be very rewarding.
4: It is. Cancer, the survival rate for breast cancer is 95%.
0: Wow.
1: Is it really?
4: It is very good. It is very high. So, but we do get women that are really doing it tough. And, you know, it does put your life in perspective. And I know a lot of our clients are going to be listening. So, hello, I'm sure they all know who I am.
1: Yeah.
4: Thank you.
0: Well, good on you, Nat.
1: But also, aren't we lucky we get the message, the lessons of how to live from the people who are really struggling?
0: And that's a lot higher statistic, 95% survival rate. That's pretty good.
1: But even the ones who survive are going through a tough time.
0: Of course
1: Natalie,
0: they are.
1: Thank you.
0: Jane has joined us.
1: Hello, Jane. What's your 30%?
5: My 30% is I work in retail and my 30% are entitled customers.
1: Oh, give us some examples of how bad they are.
5: Oh, well, you know, well, I work in furniture and sometimes we have to wait 12 weeks and then they're like, what, 12 weeks? I'm like, we do have seven other stores and this is, we've got to make the furniture. And then when you get the 12 weeks go past and then you ask, you tell them that it's arrived, they go, oh, I can't take it yet.
1: Oh, I can't take it yet. Oh.
0: This is good. I like this.
1: It's making us all feel better to hear about these.
0: Did I ever tell you, remember I hosted that Miss Summertime competition?
1: Oh, see, to anyone else, seriously, to anyone else, that there would look like a dream. Girls in their swimming costumes walking back and forth in front of you, getting changed in front of you, all the stuff.
0: There was one attracted to that.
1: Yeah,
0: the
1: 30%.
0: Well, I'm not going to tell you now.
1: Are you hooking us through?
0: Yeah. Got to make sure she's not listening. It's Jonesy and Amanda driving you home for Jam Nation.

0: Hello there. It's Jonesy Demander driving you home. You may love your job, but what was your 30%? Remember when I hosted Miss Summertime? I was in my 30s, just on the cusp of 30, and it was a beauty pageant at various hotels around the place, and it was these girls, and it was a great job. Paid a lot of money.
1: So what did the girls do? They just paraded around in a cozy
0: and I'd ask some questions. It was sponsored by Bacardi Breezer. And it was good. I asked questions of the girls.
1: And they're in bikinis?
0: That was part of it. Or an evening wear. They're in then their sporting gear.
1: Did you have to judge them?
0: No. There was a series of judges, local celebrities who would be the judges.
1: Who was the biggest celebrity?
0: There was someone from Big Brother, if I remember right. One of the characters from Big Brother. I can't remember which one. I think it might have been the guy that died. Anyway, he died. There was one that died.
1: Yeah, Lee. Was it Lee?
0: No, it wasn't him. There was another one. Anyway, so you'd host that, and it was a lot of work, but good money. It was a thousand.
1: You mean Gordon?
0: I think it was Gordon.
1: It was $1,000.
0: $1,000 back in 1998
1: for one day's work.
0: It was literally an hour and a half's work
1: plus pervy rights.
0: No pervy. It was all professional.
1: So what was the downside?
0: The downside was the girls used because they liked the glow of the skin for the bikini bit. So it was a mixture.
1: I'm just going to cross my arms. Keep going. I'm setting my face to
0: baby oil and glitter. And to get full coverage, they needed a hand sort of backstage. And what would happen with me, I for some reason.
1: Come on. You're even ashamed of yourself. I can hear it.
0: For some reason.
1: What happened, Brendan? Anyway. What happened? Tell me what happened. You poor thing. What happened?
0: Why?
1: Did some of it get on you?
0: Why do all the women in my life look at me like that?
1: So what was it about your skin that caused something?
0: I actually had no reaction to it. I think it was all okay.
1: What's the downside? You got some on your skin and on your hands. And you go home and your hands would have glitter and baby oil on them.
0: Anyway.
1: Is that your complaint?
0: It's not about me. The tribal drum is beating.
1: Oh, what a flex.
0: You may love you. Well, let me tell you, that shimmer makes the flex look really good. You may love your job, but what was your 30%?
2: There's my letter of resignation and there's some flowers for my dead dog. Why don't you stick those up your fat ass?
1: No mention of glitter and baby oil there.
0: Jason has joined us.
1: Hi, Jason. What was your 30%?
3: Hi, Amanda. Hi, Jonesy.
0: Jason.
3: My 30%. Would be sitting behind three computer screens looking at all these new motorbikes when I'm not riding them or seeing them in the flesh.
0: And you're buying these motorbikes, Jason?
3: No, I work for a manufacturer.
0: Oh, okay.
1: And you love motorbikes and you can't get your hands on any of them?
3: They're all on a computer screen. I'm sitting behind three computer screens.
0: Yeah.
1: So you can't even get baby oil and glitter on your hands while you're looking at them. Wow.
3: 30%.
0: I'd love to hear about the other 70%.
1: Thank you, Jason.
0: Jenny is in Camden.
1: Hello, Jenny. What's your 30%?
4: Hi there, Jonesy and Amanda. My 30% is I'm a primary school teacher, and if a child does the wrong thing at school and it's necessary to ring the parents about it, the parents then turn around and say, well, what did you do as the teacher to provoke my child?
1: Oh gosh. You know, my sister-in-law is a teacher's aide, and I've been talking to her in the last few days, and she said exactly the same thing.
0: Mm-hmm.
1: It's all, you know, absolutely.
0: Yep.
1: And it's extraordinary. Parents will go up to the school and complain about if their kid doesn't get a merit card, if the kid didn't do this, why didn't the kid get top in the class, blah, blah, blah. How exhausting for you.
0: It's like my dad, if the school called my dad, the first thing he would say is, what's he done now?
1: Yeah.
0: Thanks, Jen.
1: Thank you, Jenny.
0: Thank you for all your calls.
1: And Brendan, I think, do we need a ticker tape parade for you of some kind? I don't think we can because it might stick to your hands.
0: I should get some sort of medal for that.
1: Maybe you should.
0: Because
1: people tonight are going, you know what, I always felt sorry for him because he was deficient and now this.
0: Coming up, Instagram is on the way. It's Jonesy Demander driving you home.

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1: Do you know anything about netball?
2: I know that once you have your hands on the ball, you can't move your feet once they're planted.
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2: Yes, you can pivot, right?
1: Yeah, hey. Thank you. You should play netball.
2: Thank you. I'm not a complete stranger to the
1: I'd
2: old skirt, the pleated skirt.
1: I'd love to watch you play netball. God, it'd be funny.
2: I'll tell you what.
1: And no one wears a pleated skirt.
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1: Oh, God.
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6: Do you know, Brendan, of all the guano you've spun over the many years
7: what?
6: I've known you, I can't get over when we're talking about how even in your favourite job, you can only really expect to be 70% fulfilled, and there's 30% that's going to suck, as they
7: say. Bon Scott said it. I tell you, folks, it's harder than it looks. And your he was in a rock and roll band.
6: Well, your example of that was when you hosted Miss Summertime.
7: Mm-hmm.
6: And you go, and you go around to various pubs with girls in bikinis, amongst other, and they had to have body oil and glitter applied, and you tried to help, but you had some. What was it? You started to tell me about your skin condition, and even you were appalled at your own story.
7: I
6: saw you give up.
7: That they would use a shimmer body glow, and you could buy that, and it was quite expensive back in those days, or you could make it yourself, but it had to be spread evenly because then you get clustered. It's a thing. You get clusters of glitter. And the girls, before they go out on the stage, I'd give them a pep talk. And like nothing was untoward.
6: Give me an example of a pep talk.
7: Because most of their boyfriends were large Lebanese bikies. So, you know, I wasn't going to mess around.
6: So not too much of a pep talk.
7: No, but I give them a pep. I'd say, come on, Patty, you'll be right. Get out there and I'm going to ask you this question and that'll get you a laugh, and then do a little twirl, come back in, and then we move on to the next.
6: So where'd the glitter come in then? If they had big Lebanese boyfriends.
7: My glitter, is it covered okay on my shoulders? So I go, okay, and
6: how did you incorporate this into the downside, the 30% that sucked in your job?
7: Just the glitter.
6: Maybe the boyfriends were the 30%.
7: No, the glitter would get stuck, you know, in, and it was itchy. There was an irritant to it. Maybe I'm a little allergic to it. That's
6: all
7: I'm saying.
6: Stories you've ever told me.
7: And all I'm saying.
6: I'll just add it to the list.
7: I drew the line at Miss Nude Australia. They asked me to host Miss Nude Australia. I said, no.
6: And what did that involve?
7: Well, that was hosted the same thing, but they're all nude.
6: In a pub?
7: No. It was at I thought if I go from this to that, my career is going.
6: Miss Skeleton. Miss Medical Documents.
7: Check out a closet. No, you know what I mean? And by the way, I was 31, so it was age appropriate.
6: Despite all the stories that you tell, you've always been a very ethical, and
7: yeah,
6: I know
7: of course,
6: this,
7: no,
6: a
7: and
6: very
7: I'm,
6: ethical
7: I'm, that's why
6: family talk, man.
7: I wouldn't be talking like this.
6: No,
7: if
6: and,
7: that
6: and
7: was
6: I
7: the
6: wouldn't
7: case.
6: Be encouraging you to if
7: no,
6: I didn't know that
7: I
6: was
7: have
6: the
7: no
6: case.
7: Trouble.
6: Though I am horrified at your skin condition where the glitter got stuck.
7: It's a thing. I'm sure you can
6: it's
7: look it up.
6: It's a thing. I know the medical benefits you've been claiming.
7: Away from my past.
6: Yes, away from that. Emma Gillespie's joining us next with The Download. This is a very interesting story. Some of the world's most famous podcasts have been part of a scam where people have been asked to go on them and they've given a whole lot of information thinking this is my big moment and it's all not real. She'll give us more information.
7: Instagram, we gave away $1,000 yesterday. Could happen for you today. It's Jonesy and Amanda driving you home for

0: It's Jonesy and Amanda driving you home. Editor of the Daily Oz, Emma Gillespie, is here. Hello, Em.
1: Oh, well, hello. Apparently, scammers need to take note. Flattery will get you everywhere. Because it turns out a bunch of celebs are being lured into an increasingly sophisticated scam because fraudsters are impersonating famous podcasters. The scammers have targeted the podcast industry, and they're using these highly flattering personalized invitations, probably composed by AI, let's face the fact, to lure in prospective guests to hand over money, their login credentials, control of their social media accounts. It's sort of first started being noticed last year when Kate Manzi, an actress from General Hospital, went viral. She said that she received a request from Amy Poehler's team to be an interview subject on Good Hang, her Emmy Award-winning podcast. Mm. Now we've got two other celebrities who've told The Hollywood Reporter they got fooled too. A Broadway performer and radio host in the US, Seth Rudetsky, and a comedy writer, Bruce Vilanch. They both fell victim to these scams, but for different shows. One of them thought he'd been invited onto Nikki Glaser's show. She's got a huge podcast. You might know her name as the person who hosted the Golden Globes the last couple of years. But this guy, Seth Rudetsky, said that they'd offered him $5,000 to come on the podcast. So he thought, okay, hell yeah, I'm going to sign up to that. And then knew all this stuff about his career and the emails. So he ended up getting on a call, had a bunch of different people talk to him. He was like, when am I going to start talking to Nikki Glaser? And eventually they had used their time and access to his networks to hack his social media. This other guy, he was booked on NPR's podcast. That's a national public radio network in the U.S. They mounted this fake fundraising campaign. They said that, you know, with all of the cuts from the Trump administration to the creative industries, NPR was, you know, trying to get some revenue from its subscribers and listeners. And he sent them actual money. But they both reckon that these scams were AI generated. It's more sophisticated than anything we've ever seen. But I suppose if it feels too good to be true, it probably is.
2: Wow. So if you get invited onto Amy Poehler's podcast, don't assume that that's real.
0: Right. So this could happen to you, Amanda. I've been invited on Double A Chattery many times.
2: No.
0: To talk
1: that's
0: about women's issues.
1: Scam.
2: You can always assume, well, Brendan, that is a scam.
1: One of the scam victims ended up booking hair and makeup for the fake interview because she knew it was going to be filmed and it was going to be so high profile, and then she found out it was all a scam.
0: Oh, man.
2: And what are the scammers getting out of that? They're getting money for the fundraising, but access to your social media, what does that give people?
1: So they're sending emails with, you know, like calendar invites, Zoom links, and when they click those links, they're like phishing scams. They're part of the deception. Those links end up giving them access to some of their personal data. In one case, there was a conversation that happened on like a Facebook video messenger chat, and they were able to hack into that guy's Facebook page and sort of try to use a bit of a blackmail scam there to extort him. So all kinds of different crazy, scary things. But, I guess beware if you get invited onto the biggest podcasts in the world. Okay. Double A Chattery, I count you as one of them.
0: Okay. I'm just gonna blow a whistle down the line straight into the scammer's ear hole.
2: Nothing does the best content you've ever produced.
0: Emma, thank you.
1: Thanks, guys.
3: Okay, your download is complete.
0: It's Jonesy and Amanda driving you home for Jam Nation.
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0: Hello, it's Jonesy Demander driving you home.
1: You know what I hate? There's a lot of things I hate.
0: Yeah.
1: Let me just start with one thing. You know when you're reversing and someone chooses that moment to walk behind your car?
0: Yeah.
1: Why does that happen every single time?
0: Do you me? You muck around a little bit. I always seem to ring you just when you're backing your car in. And it's like this, I'll fart, go round. That's you. That's
1: but
0: you.
1: But the other thing that I hate at the moment, I was in a restaurant the other day.
0: Yep.
1: And there was a QR code. And I'm not sitting outside at a pub.
0: No.
1: And I get that. If there's a QR code to order your food, your drinks and things, if you're at a cafe or something and you're outside. This was, I felt a step above that. It was restaurant-ish.
0: Yep.
1: And there was a QR code to order. And I don't like it. How do you feel about this? There's a couple of reasons I don't like it.
0: Mm.
1: One is I think it's just data mining. They want your information.
0: Sure.
1: But also you can't have a conversation. I know you hate it when I do this, but I want to have a conversation to say, does this soup have any cream in it?
0: Yeah.
1: Does this have nuts? My son has a nut allergy. I want to be able to ask questions and look the server in the eye and ask them questions about the menu or switch a few things. I'm not a fussy eater. I'm not, and you cannot say I am, Brendan. I'm not a fussy eater, but I do like to have a conversation with a human when I'm ordering food in a restaurant.
0: I do like that time we went into that Thai restaurant and the waiter said, is this the boy with no nuts?
1: That's right. I phoned ahead to make sure they could have a nut-free meal. Is it the boy with no nut? And his brother still laughs about that.
0: I'm dining out on that forever. Look, you know, honestly, when you're with white people, it drives me crazy. Because you do, for all the reasons, like, has it got
1: I'm allowed to ask a question.
0: Yeah, of course. So I do like when the QR code, and it's a new thing because it's funny you say that. I was at a restaurant a couple of weeks ago and it looked very restaurant-y, not a cafe, it looked like a restaurant. Yeah. But they had the QR code, but they also had a waiter, which I found curious. And I said, oh, so what? And he goes, oh, we just toy with that with people. It's easier to split the bill and do all that sort of stuff.
1: Oh.
0: And then this guy was, and I went, no, I'm going to stick with the old school method. I'm going to use a human.
1: I'm going to berate the human.
0: He took so long and then I looked at the table next to me and they were all doing the QR code and I went, oh, what have I done? It's like when you go to the checkout and you use the automated checkout as opposed to,
1: to the cashier.
0: The cashier. You know, this sounds to me like...
1: Like a can of worms.
0: No, it's a can of worms.
1: Like perhaps a whip pole.
0: No, it's not a whip pole. No.
1: Is it a would you rather water cooler chat?
0: No, it's quite obvious. It's a pub test. Let's do that.
2: An old-fashioned pub test.
0: Thank you, Sam.
1: Well, let's call it this. QR codes in a restaurant.
0: Yep.
1: And we're not talking about an outdoor pub or stuff like that.
0: No.
1: A step above that, a QR code, where they still ask for a tip at the end. You think, excuse me, what have you done? A QR code in a restaurant, does this pass the pub test?
0: I say yes.
1: I say no.
0: It's Jonesy Demander driving you home for Jam Nation.
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12: 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Pointless. Shouting with Jonesy and Amanda? Therapeutic.

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0: 10 questions, 60 seconds on the clock. You could pass if you don't know an answer. We'll come back to that question if time permits. Get all the questions right. You win $1,000. We did that yesterday.
5: You can walk away with $1,000 and Bob's your uncle. Yep. Or you can play on for $2,000 by answering a bonus question, but it is double or nothing.
0: Oliver is in Victor Harbour. Hello, Oliver.
6: Hello, how are you?
0: Oliver.
5: Hi, Oliver.
0: I just realised in Victor Harbour, Amanda's auntie Bobby, who recently passed away, lived in Victor Harbour.
5: Bobby McKenzie.
6: Oh, really?
5: Do you know Bobby McKenzie?
6: You know, the name actually rings a bell. I'm not going to lie.
0: Really?
5: Oh, what are the chances?
0: Oliver, if you win this, you can't give the money to Amanda. I just realised.
5: No. But I'm sure my cousin Katrina could snap.
0: Hang on. What are you guys?
5: Up.
0: We're on the air.
5: Oh, sorry. We'll talk privately afterwards, Oliver. Okay. No problem at all.
0: Can I just say to everyone, it's all tickety-boo, okay?
5: Absolutely it is.
0: Oliver passes the T's and C's.
5: All right, Oliver. We have 10 questions. We have 60 seconds. If you're not sure, say pass because we might have time to come back, okay?
6: Okay.
5: All right, Oliver, good luck because here we go. Question number one. What season starts next week?
6: Spring.
5: Question two. Let It Go is a theme song from which movie?
6: Frozen.
5: Question three. Wasabi belongs to which cuisine?
6: Japanese.
5: Question four. Which artist cut off part of his ear?
6: Vincent van Gogh.
5: Question five. In which decade did the Berlin Wall fall?
6: 1990.
5: Oh, bugger. It was the 80s.
0: It was 89.
6: That's why.
0: You know what? I'm not being one of those people that said that I went there, but I went there. But I was reading the story about this young guy. He jumped the wall and he got shot 3 months before it all came down. Like, what a bummer. And it was in 1989.
5: Yeah. Oliver, I'm sorry.
0: Oliver.
6: No, that's all right. Well, thank you so much.
0: Say hi to Amanda's cousin, Katrina.
5: Well, she doesn't live
6: there. I sure will.
0: Oh, she doesn't live there.
5: No, she doesn't live there, but Bobby, her mother, did. All right, well, I'm glad we've cleared up all our familial relations. Thank you, Oliver.
0: Thank you. And if you would like to be part of Instagram, jonesyandamanda.com.au, for we'll have it for you again tomorrow. It's Jonesy and Amanda driving you home for Jam Nation.

0: It's Jonesy and Amanda driving you home. When there's big issues to discuss, we go straight down to the Jonesy and Amanda Arms for...
1: The pub test.
2: Pub test.
3: Does it pass the pub test?
1: If something sounds unlikely, then it should fail the pub test.
2: Yeah, the pub test.
3: Doesn't pass the sniff test.
4: Stop it. It's not helpful.
5: I was in a restaurant not so long ago and there was a QR code. And I thought, come on, come on. I don't want to have to do this. And you know I'm technologically inept, which means I've got to get someone else to do it for me. Mm. But also, if I have questions about the menu, if I want to ask Dieter a question about the wine, whatever it is, I'd like to ask a human. I don't want to be locked into the options that are on the QR code and that's it. That's not what a restaurant is. A pub, cafe, that's one thing, but not in a restaurant. Come on.
0: Look. You ask a lot of questions. And as I said just before...
5: I'm entitled. I'm allowed to ask questions.
0: I was at a restaurant and the guy, I noticed the QR code and the dude was there. And I said, oh, what's going on with that? And he said, oh, it's one thing we do, but, you know, I'm still here to serve you. And I went, oh, okay, great. I'm going to go old school and have the dude serve me. In the meantime, I watched the table next to me order their food on their QR code and it came within moments. Mine took about an hour and a half. Mm. It wasn't that long, but it took a while.
5: Yeah. Well, look, which side of the fence are you on with – maybe that's another topic we do. Which side of the fence are you on with fencing sound effects?
0: Hang on, I'll put that next to can of worms.
5: Okay.
0: And whip pole.
5: We're sticking to the pub test today. QR codes in restaurants, does it pass the pub test?
6: You want to go to a restaurant to be social. I don't want to be looking at my phone all the time. Yeah, order on your phone, no good.
7: Bugger them off. I'll go to a restaurant to relax, you know. You don't want to have to deal and order your own food and stuff. Next, they'll have me in the kitchen cooking it for them, you know.
8: Yeah, no, I don't like that. I like talking to a person. I like reading the menu.
9: I think it could be a little dicey, especially when you get a little robot come out with your meal. Kind of takes away from customer service, I guess.
10: I don't really go out for dinner. I do Uber Eats.
11: Oh, I think maybe I'm just an old man, but I don't like them. People interaction, speak to the barmaid or speak to the barman. Might be some eye candy, you never know. Depends which way you float, you know.
0: It depends which way you float, you know.
5: Yeah, it does take out human interaction.
0: It does.
5: Saucy or otherwise.
0: And human interaction is always good.
5: Isn't it? Even if you get glitter and stuff on your hands, you know, as you spoke about last hour, I still can't get over the imagery.
0: It's part of the job when you're hosting Miss Summertime.
5: So, and you've got to help them apply their stuff.
0: I wanted the girls to look their best.
5: Yeah, of course you did.
0: It's a shame
5: that it got stuck on your hands.
12: Righto, you two.
5: Okay.
12: That's enough.
5: Why?
0: We'll be back tomorrow.
5: I reckon someone might win the JQ J5 tomorrow. We're getting so close, close.
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1: So there could be quite a few divisions with people saying, well, you haven't got that right, Madam Speaker. 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
14: Your high tide of just under 7 metres will be here just before 7 o'clock, and then a low tide of 2.2 metres at 1 this afternoon. A sunny day with light winds. Tops of 34 degrees in the city today, 36 for Humpty Doo, 35 for Catherine. Right now it's 22 in the city, 19 in Humpty Doo, 17 in Catherine.
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14: 27 to 6, and it is your pre-kend, end of the week ahead of us, and we are going on a coffee run a little bit later in the show. Just after 7 o'clock, you'll find us in at Palmerston. A little bit more about that later. We do have family pass to the AFLW, couple, in fact. We're going to add someone to Fishing for Father's Day with Dad Joke Friday. We've also got a picnic experience for this Sunday's Big Picnic. That is happening at the Fort Hill Gardens, the Fort Hill Parklands. That's what we're calling it now, isn't it? All that work being done down there, it looks like it's going to be another wonderful destination in the top end. Also, we have our Friday countdown. That's going to be happening. We're going to chat with Heston about the veteran games that are coming up. What else have we got? Oh, yeah, Grant is going to join us in Palmerston as well. La Trobe University are using AI, a mix of AI and augmented sort of reality kind of thing to help teachers have those tough conversations. I know. But first, I don't know if you've jumped onto Netflix, but the big reveal, possibly the most watched thing that's going to be on Netflix today, has just been released. I'll tell you what it is after some Red Hot Chili Peppers. It's 26 to 6 on Mix.

0: 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That's right. The controversial game has just had an extended review. And now, I don't know. Look, it's worth just knowing about, even if you don't play games or anything, just so you're sort of in the loop. You just kind of go why people are going a bit nuts today, because it's going to be the most watched thing on Netflix. I can guarantee it. Today, it's strange that even like this is happening. Normally you would see something like this released on YouTube, but Netflix got in and must have done a bit of a deal with Rockstar, the company that actually develops this stuff. But it's been in development for a very long time. It's been about 13, I think maybe 14 years since the actual last release of a Grand Theft Auto game. They've also been building the online side of things and adding all of these updates for the last many years. Has about $14 billion US dollars behind it. It's made in that time, and they've spent $2 billion of it on this next-gen game that's coming out as well. So it's a 26-minute video. I'm not going to get any spoilers towards you, of course, but I will say that for those who are slightly concerned that maybe they're going to lose the soul, the heart and soul of what Grand Theft Auto or was, or GTA, I should say, always was, then you can rest easy. Because the first thing I can tell you that within minutes, mere minutes, I felt like it was very familiar, which is good. Something you don't want to stray from what made the series fun. Definitely an upgrade in graphics and fidelity and lighting. That was a really good thing. The gunplay, the driving, the scripting, the acting, all of that seemed next level and very particular. The detail, which is another thing Rockstar are known for, is absolutely there as well. It did give out these Vice City vibes for those playing at home. GTA Vice City came out, was set in Miami in the 80s. It gave that sort of vibe with the palette and everything, because it's kind of set in a Florida-style sort of area. And but the thing is they have smartphones, so it can't be the 80s or even the 90s for that matter, because the flat smartphones with like looking stuff up all was in like the 2010s nearly. And it basically the video is 26 minutes. It's kind of showing a cross section of gameplay, but then every so often it would sort of do this kind of movie trailer, like every 4 or 5 minutes, this movie trailer cutscene-y kind of thing to move to the next area. It definitely showed some gameplay and how things will play out as well. And I've got to say, one of the surprising things is the two main characters, which it did show you can switch between, definitely feel like they're in a relationship. I don't know. It gives me a lot of faith that the scripting and the story behind it all is going to be fantastic. Now, if you've made it through all of that, you're either putting up with me because it's your friendly neighborhood radio, Dan, or you're kind of intrigued as well. But that is all I'm going to tell you. All I know is that I'm feeling relieved that it's going to be good. And I can tell you now that someone else will mention it to you later on today.
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0: Love that one from Green Day. Love Green Day in general. They got a movie out, Nimrod. You can go check it out. It's kind of creatively inspired by their own rise, but they're a famous band, and then you've got a group that are looking up to Green Day and want to be the next big thing out of California, California punk. So keep your eye out for it, Nimrod. I am trying to track it down myself, to be honest, but I've been so, so busy. One of the things that we've been busy with is the coffee run. Duffy and I feel like it's another time to take it. The early birds on the show between 7 and 8 o'clock, we are going to be on site. I'm about to put up a post on with clues on where we are going to be. Yes, we might have let the cat out of the bag a little bit, but that's if you're listening all the time, in which case, power to you. But if you haven't been listening all the time, then, clues are going up. In fact, you can find a couple of clues in the stories on Facebook and Instagram right now. About to put up another post for you to have a crack at it. But that's after 7 o'clock. We're going to be on the street having a bit of a coffee run. And let's be honest, it's because Duffy and I just want to get out amongst you, get a coffee ourselves. We want to be like our sales team that turn up and just want to go get a coffee after you've started work. You know the kind of person that I'm talking about. All right, well, we got the news and weather coming up for you. Then just after 6 o'clock, this La Trobe University have developed an AI sort of speaking head to do that role play thing with teachers. But it's also taking me back to training as well. Let's go over that after your news and weather.
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9: Good morning, Tani Maxwell with your local news update. The Northern Territory Parliament has passed voluntary assisted dying legislation overnight. The Territory is now the last jurisdiction in Australia to legalise voluntary euthanasia, after becoming the first place in Australia to do so in 1995. The bill has passed with restrictions, including a gag clause that would prevent health workers from raising VAD with terminally ill patients, and a proposed 12-month prognosis requirement. Attempts to amend these requirements earlier this week were rejected by a majority of government members. NT Health will now be tasked with implementing the rights of the terminally ill reforms over the next 18 months. A community strategy to tackle crime in Katherine has been developed following a roundtable between government, community and Aboriginal leaders. The meeting was held on Wednesday in response to growing concerns about crime and community safety, bringing together local stakeholders, business owners and Aboriginal organisations. Federal Member for Lingiari, Marion Scrimgeour, says leaders from across the regions have been urged to work together.
10: Cultural authority and Aboriginal leaders to step up and lead this and take some responsibility. I'll look for some federal funding to bring together the leaders from the seven regions so that we have a look at and make some decisions and start saying to these young ones, you can't do what you're doing.
9: And Independent Johnston MLA Justine Davis is calling for an immediate pause on data centre development in the Northern Territory. She wants a public inquiry into plans for up to 12 hyperscale centres, including the proposed Waddell precinct, to assess potential impacts on water, electricity, emissions and land use. Ms Davis says the government should make sure the project is properly assessed before allowing it to proceed.
11: We've got the chance to get it right before we go ahead, and that's exactly what we're calling for. Let's pause, let's get the facts, let's get the information, not just on a case-by-case basis, but overall, what is this going to mean if we proceed with this development? And then let's make sure it's going to be the best it can be.
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12: Hey, I'm Brooke Seychelle. The desperate search for survivors continues in Nepal, where the death toll from the flash flooding disaster has climbed past 390 overnight. Another 1,500 people remain unaccounted for. Assistant Foreign Minister Matt Thistlethwaite has told 7:30 that includes at least 35 Aussies. Another 1,500 people remain unaccounted for. Assistant Foreign Minister Matt Thistlethwaite has told 7:30 that includes at least 35 Aussies.
13: Those numbers are based on our consultations with

0: Delivery workers are on strike across the country this morning. They're protesting a lack of protections against AI and automation. The Transport Workers Union says workers' jobs are just not secure. Broncos coach Michael Maguire has once again been left scratching his head after suffering another heavy defeat. The Broncos were thumped 46 points to 20 by the Storm at Suncorp, their ninth loss in a row at home. Madge admits they have a lot of work to do.
1: We just shot ourselves in the foot at times throughout that game, put pressure on ourselves. And if you do that at this level, whoever you play, it's always going to be hard. You know, we put ourselves into positions to be able to get some points on. We didn't put the pressure on when it was needed.
0: That's the latest in news and sport.
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3: Pretty quiet on the roads at the moment. Just look out for works on Berrima Road between the Weybridge and Northern Cement. Wishart Road is closed between Kirkland Road and Hastings Deering with detours in place. And there's no right turn from Terry Drive onto Roystonia Avenue due to works. 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That's the latest traffic on Mix 104.9.
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4: Your high tide of just under 7 metres will be here just before 7 o'clock, 10 to 7. A low tide of 2.2 metres then at 1 this afternoon. A sunny day with light winds, looking at top of 34 degrees in the city, looking at 36 for Acacia Hills, 35 for Katherine today. But in the city, it's 22 degrees, Acacia Hills 19, Katherine on just 16.
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4: You haven't really had much of a chance to grab some AFLW tickets this early in the morning, so I'm going to change that and I'm going to give you the option. Give me a call, 8941 1049. Don't forget, on the iHeart app, you can also press the little red button and weigh in. Be part of the show. Help influence the early birds across the top end. You can do that even when we're not on air. But up next, hey parents, their teachers are going to get a bit of a leg up in dealing with you on parent-teacher night. That's right, they're getting an AI bot to help out face-to-face, including like this head thing that they've got to ask the difficult questions. But you know what? It reminds me of just training nights as well. I'll tell you why up next after some Simple Minds. Don't you forget about me at 6:07 here on The Early Birds. A very good morning.

Simple Minds, Don't You Forget About Me, here on Mix 104.9. And La Trobe University has used AI, a combination of AI and projection onto one of those sorts of floating heads. I think I first saw it developed in Disney World, of all things. You know, it's kind of just a head that when the mouth moves, it kind of gives it that 3D perspective. Anyways, it's being developed for teachers to have sort of a little bit of a role play, to have those challenging conversations, especially. It's called Fletch, and it gives teachers a bit of practice before you go into those parent-teacher meetings and stuff, for potentially a one-on-one meeting. Simulating scenarios such as concerns about child's failing grades or disputes over a student's suspension as well. It uses artificial intelligence and changes its response based on what the teacher says, you know, creating those realistic practice sessions. Now, this kind of reminded me of many training sessions that we've had in just around the workplace, right, where they want to teach you something. Conflict resolution is a big one. Customer service, how to take an order, how to answer a phone. And they get you to do role play. It's the dreaded role play. I think you know what I'm talking about. Even if you don't do it in your current job, you've had a job where the manager thought that this was a great idea. And you have that really awkward moment where nobody wants to put their hand up and be the customer or the first person to do it or anything. But guess which little black duck usually put his hand up? That's right, your friendly neighbourhood radio, Dan. I got to say, it's not just because I love the sound of my own voice, which is obvious why I'm on radio, but it's because I get frustrated with nobody wanting to do anything. It's awkward. We're already tired. We're over death by PowerPoint. Just get it done. And I've got no real shame, so just go up there and do it. So having one of these AI training bots, that would be kind of cool. Well, no, it wouldn't be cool, but it'd be better than role play. If you have any memories of these terrible role plays, feel free to give me a call, 8941 1049. Drop us a voice note on our iHeart app as well. Go and check that one out. But up next, tickets to the AFLW. I'm putting them up early in the show, so you have a chance, early birds, to catch that worm. First, though, Taylor Swift. Good morning.

0: Taylor Swift at 16 past 6 this Sunday. The AFLW Trentum event is happening at TIO Stadium, where two big teams, Essendon and Richmond, are coming up here to play ball. And it should be great. 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

0: the Harvey Norman Darwin. It is the Early Birds with your friendly neighbourhood radio, Dan. We are looking towards the weekend on this pre-kend, and one of those things is the AFLW Dreamtime round that is happening between Richmond and Essendon on Sunday, amongst other things. We will go over other stuff that's happening this weekend, but for now, focusing on the AFLW on 8941 1049. We say a very good morning to Brenda.
1: Good morning, Dan. How are you going?
0: Good, very good. You're trying to put together the weekend, the stuff for the weekend for the family, huh?
1: Yeah.
0: Yeah, plenty going on. Footy, you follow a team in AFL or do you just love being around sport?
1: I follow Port Power and Fremantle Docker.
0: Why two? Are you hedging your bets just in case one wins and one doesn't?
1: Well, Port Power are out and Freo are still in.
0: You are hedging your bets. Well, I'll tell you what, let's organise your Sunday. Tickets to the AFLW over at TIO Stadium. You want them?
1: Yeah, thank you.
0: Who are you going to take? Got a couple of kids?
1: Yeah.
0: Nice. How old are they?
1: About 11 and 12.
0: that's a bloke answer. Oh, 11 or 12, give or take a couple of years. I've lost track.
1: Oh, you wish you were 12 years old.
0: If I have a shave, I tell you what, I definitely look like a kid, that's for sure. I definitely don't look my age. But Brenda, I'm going to do that for you. I'm going to send you and the fam bam off to TIO Stadium on Sunday.
1: No worries. Thank you, Dan.
0: Well, you stay right there. I'm going to get some details. But who knows? We might have a couple in our pocket for the coffee run. You can jump onto our Facebook and Instagram. Check out the story. Crack the clues. You'll find out exactly where we're going from 7 o'clock when the early birds go on their coffee run out and about in the community. For now, though, let's get to your news and weather here on Mix.
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14: Good morning, Tani Maxwell with your local news update. Northern Territory Parliament has almost unanimously passed voluntary assisted dying laws overnight. It comes after days of debate, including from multiple CLP backbenchers who pushed for changes to the rights of the terminally ill bill. Amendments had been called to remove a gag clause that would prevent health workers from raising voluntary euthanasia with terminally ill patients and a proposed 12-month prognosis requirement. The NT is the last jurisdiction in Australia to legalise the practice after becoming the first place in Australia to do so more than 30 years ago. A dedicated facility for young people in Katherine could be among the measures considered as part of a new strategy to address crime. The proposal emerged from a roundtable on Wednesday involving federal and territory governments, Aboriginal leaders, local businesses and community organisations, with five agreed outcomes identified. Federal Member for Lingiari, Marion Scrimgeour, says a youth facility was one of the recommendations.
15: People did say that there needed to be some infrastructure. If police are going to pick these young people up, there has to be a facility somewhere safe that these kids can be dropped off to. We can't just leave them on the street, or, you know, a lot of times the reality is taking them back home's not safe.
14: And it remains tough to find a place to rent in Darwin. The latest vacancy rates from the REA show things have eased by just 0.1%, now sitting at 0.9%. Senior economist Anne Flaherty says things could get even tighter again.
16: We do think that investor demand has shown some clear signs that it's starting to fall away post-budget. So what we would anticipate is potentially before the end of the year, we start to see a slowdown in the rate of new rental stock being added, which could contribute to lower vacancy rates.
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17: Hey, I'm Brooke Seychelle. The number of Australians missing following the devastating flash flooding in Nepal has risen to 39. DFAT is desperately working to determine their welfare as the search continues for survivors. Opposition leader Angus Taylor telling Nine his thoughts are with everyone impacted.
18: It's obviously a terrible tragedy, and can I acknowledge the family and friends, the loved ones of those missing Australians. This is a very tough time for them. Our thoughts and prayers are with them and with the Nepalese Australian community.
17: The death toll from the disaster has soared past 390. State leaders are warning the PM that further cuts to international student numbers could slow the economy. Victoria and South Australia are leading those concerns as the government looks at reforms to bring down net overseas migration. And FedEx delivery workers are expected to walk off the job across Australia today. The TWU says staff are protesting a lack of protections against AI and automation, saying jobs are under threat. Collingwood and the Bulldogs have locked in their sides for tonight's sudden-death wildcard clash at the MCG. The Pies have recalled Isaac Quaynor and Pat Lipinski, but leaders Braden Maynard and Scott Pendlebury will miss with injury. Coach Craig McRae is confident some of the younger players can stand up.
19: Yeah, there's a level of living in what you do have instead of what you don't have. We just have to stay in that space.
17: And the Broncos have suffered their ninth straight loss at Suncorp Stadium, going down to the Storm by 26 points. That's the latest in news and sport.
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20: Should be a clear run for your drive-in along the Stuart Highway or Tiger Brennan Drive. Just look out for works on Berrima Road between the Weybridge and Northern Cement. There's no right turn onto Terry Drive onto Roystonia Avenue due to works. And Buskell Avenue is closed for works between Roystonia Avenue and Lakeview Boulevard with detours in place. 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
0: Your high tide of just under 7 metres will be here in 20 minutes' time, and then a low tide of 2.2 metres at 1 this afternoon. A sunny day with light winds ahead. It's going to be 34 degrees in the city today, 36 for Virginia and 35 for Catherine. At the moment in the city, it's just under 22 degrees, 19 in Virginia, Catherine on 16.
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0: 25 to 7 and we're prepping the van for an early birds coffee run. If you want to know where we're headed, you can get in early by cracking the clues on our Facebook and Instagram. Coming up next, though, we've got Dad Joke Friday. You want to get on the Fishing for Father's Day roster? Well, you need to get me your dad jokes. Give me a call, 8941 1049. The best dad joke of the day is going to take home or get a spot on the Fishing for Father's Day event, where the major prize is a flight for two over to Timor-Leste. Give me a call, 8941 1049, while we get to some Shawn Mendes on the Early Birds.

0: back.
1: Mix 104.9's Early Birds. Not just me, it's you. You are my eyes and ears, and we just got an early bird spotting, as they said, a flash for cash speed camera out there at Kirraween Road as the speed limit changes to 70 in that 70 zone there. So be aware about that one. Look, it's Dad Joke Friday. I want to put somebody on the fishing for Father's Day list where, you know, you can go and win some amazing prizes. All thanks to Air North. They're going to fly you over to Timor Leste. We've got accommodation approved, and that's the big one. But don't worry, everybody on this list is going to walk away with the prize. You can also go for the wild cards that we're going to have on the day. Just jump on to mix1049.com.au, put in your details, tell us what you love about being a dad, and it will be all yours. So 8941 1049, tell us your dad joke. Best dad joke of the day is going to go onto the list for fishing for Father's Day. I've got a couple for you. Now, we know that fish swim in schools, but why don't fish do well at school? Well, because they're always below sea level. Oh, where's my ba-dum? There it is. What do you call a fish wearing a bow tie? Sophisticated. That's so patronising, that drum, isn't it? What do you call lazy crayfish? A slobster. You want a badum tish yourself and get on to fishing for Father's Day? Give me a call. 8941 1049. Take it easy along the Kirraween Road there. This song's probably not going to help you slow down at all, but you really should. Eye of the Tiger, Survivor. 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

0: About a quarter to seven on your Friday. Your pre-kend is here. Thanks to Harvey Norman Darwin. It is the early birds, but we are adding people to the fishing for Father's Day events that is happening at the Trailer Boat Club on Father's Day. They've got a whole family fun day planned. We're going fishing at 10 a.m. in their pool for prizes, and then the rest of the family day kicks off as well. But if you want to go along and get one of these prizes, you need to shoot us some dad jokes. We've got Jay on the line. Hey, Jay, how you going?
1: Hey, Jay.
0: Hey, Jay, your dad joke Friday could get you on the list for fishing for Father's Day. What do you got for me?
1: Yeah, I got another fishing joke.
0: Oh, I love it.
1: It's, what does a fish say when it swims into a wall?
0: Go for it, Jay.
1: Damn!
0: You know what? You did that with more enthusiasm than I had, so you're in the good running for fishing for Father's Day, Jay. I'm going to get some details, and if it's the best one we got, you get on the list.
1: It's sweet. Thank you.
0: I could take one more dad joke for you on your fishing for Father's Day, and so make sure you give me a call, 8941-1049. And Kerry's Nissan is going to be at the fishing for Father's Day with the very last V8 patrol that is ever going to be made. So make sure you get along on Father's Day at the Trailer Boat Club. You're on the early birds.
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0: Drelly Birds just before 7 o'clock. Hey, Duffy, how are you?
1: Yeah, mate, I'm good, but I am desperate for a coffee.
0: You didn't have one yet? Not caffeinated?
1: No, usually I make one at home, but I didn't this morning. Didn't have time. Threw in here, but I reckon Luke's coming in soon from the Roadrunner, and we're going to take over. Let's go on a coffee run, mate.
0: All right, load up the van. Let's head on. Let's hit the road.
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12: Good morning, Tani Maxwell with your local news update. The prosecution of federal Labor MP Luke Gosling has been thrown into uncertainty after the Commonwealth declined to take on his case. The member for Solomon is facing two charges over an alleged assault of the Northern Territory Administrator David Connolly in July. The ABC reports the NT Director of Public Prosecutions had referred the matter to the Commonwealth Director of Public Prosecutions because of a perceived conflict of interest. But the CDPP has now advised it won't be able to take carriage of the prosecution. The NT-DPP will now have to find an alternative. Mr. Gosling's next court mention is on September 30. In other news, calls are growing for greater transparency around the Territory Government's plans to develop a major AI data centre industry. Independent Johnston MLA Justine Davis is pushing for a moratorium until a public inquiry can examine the potential costs and impacts of the projects. Ms. Davis says Territorians should have access to all the information before decisions about data centre development are made.
13: I think you balance it by making sure that you have all the information you can. And we live in a place where water is rare and precious. It's not about saying no, it's about saying cause. We don't need data centres, they need us. So let's make sure that if they're coming here, Territorians are getting the best deal we can for our long-term future.
12: Rental vacancy rates remain below 1% in Darwin. July figures from the REA show things remain tight for renters in the top end, with just 0.9% of available stock currently on the market. Senior economist Anne Flaherty says strong population growth outstripping new home builds is one of the key drivers.
14: And unfortunately, given current market conditions, we have high interest rates, building costs are high, dwelling prices are falling. Those factors make it even more difficult for developers to build. So it is very likely that even if we do see a slowdown in migration levels, that housing supply may still struggle to keep up.
12: And in sport, elite AFLW footy returns to Darwin this Sunday, with Essendon and Richmond set to face off at TIO Stadium for Dreamtime in Darwin. The match will be played during AFLW's Indigenous Round, celebrating Aboriginal and Torres Strait Islander culture and the Territory's contribution to Australian footy. Gates open at 2 p.m. for the Dreamtime social before the match gets underway at 6:50 p.m.
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15: Hey, I'm Brooke Seychelle. The Foreign Minister has confirmed the number of Australians missing in Nepal following the flash flooding disaster has risen. There's now 39 Aussies who remain unaccounted for, up from 35 yesterday. Penny Wong telling Nine, DFAT is urgently working to confirm their welfare.
16: So obviously our thoughts are with their families and friends who obviously this is a very distressing time. We are urgently working to ascertain their whereabouts.
15: State leaders are warning the PM that further cuts to international student numbers could slow the economy. Victoria and South Australia are leading those concerns as the government looks at reforms to bring net overseas migration down. And another reason to give those cheap illegal cigarettes a miss, a new study has found arsenic and radioactive uranium in the Chinese brand Double Happiness, which is one of the most widely sold black market products in Australia. Broncos coach Michael Maguire admits his men have a lot of work to do after suffering their ninth straight defeat in front of home fans at Suncorp last night. Brisbane notched up 44 missed tackles, going down to the Storm 46-20 in the dead rubber grand final rematch. Madge says it's disappointing.
17: Obviously go back and have a real good look at it. We've got one more week where what I see in the players and how they've been through this tough period, it's real credit to them. But we've got to be better. We need to be better than what we're doing because not good enough.
15: That's the latest in news and sport.
17: It's real credit to them. But we've got to be better. We need to be better than what we're doing because not good enough.
15: That's the latest in news and sport.

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Oh yeah, let me hear you sing it. Everybody in the place, put those hands in the air. Yeah, check it out one time. You know it's for real. Been trashing for you all on this set. Getting biz, come on.

Some entrees here on Mix 104.9. I know, a very, very different voice for your Saturday. God, I'm thinking about the weekend already because everything is mixed up here at Mix 104.9. I've been swapped shifts with the early birds. The guys, they are out and about with the Roadrunner with all of your morning freebies. We'll be catching up with them a little bit later to see exactly where we are with them. But I'm going to be here in the studio making sure that they hand out all the freebies all good. Make sure you treat them all well if you do head on down there. I'll give you a little bit of a clue, though. They are heading out towards the Palmerston area. So if you are in the Palmerston area, make sure you're keeping it tuned to Mix 104.9 because we have got your chance at getting a ton of freebies on your way into work this morning. And I've told them to be extra nice with the freebies, so hopefully they do hang out a little bit extra stuff. We're going to be jumping straight back into the music, though. It's your Friday. Feels like green grass all over. Some George Ezra right now here at Mix 104.9.

0: Some George Ezra on your Thursday, Friday. What day is it? Who is this on the radio? It's me, Luke from The Roadrunner. The guys are out and about doing my job, handing out all of the iced coffees in the morning. So I'm going to be here in the studio. I got word that they've just passed through Berrima, but something that is passing up very, very soon is Fishing for Father's Day and your chance to get exclusive spots on our roster. We need 50 dads in the territory, all fishing for their prizes. It's all thanks to the guys over at Air North. They are putting up the flights. Trust me, this is a amazing, amazing place here in the territory. Everyone loves the territory weather. Well, you can get a bit of a taste of it on your holiday down to Timor-Leste. Yes, we've got return flights 4-2 down there. All you have to do is listen in for that cue to call. I'm going to be giving away one a little bit later in my show. Once the guys are back, they're going to be giving away another spot for you to get in for Fishing for Father's Day. Plus, there's 49 other great prizes from a lot of amazing business ventures, so they are getting involved to support dads here in the territory. It's all thanks to the guys over at Air North one more time, putting up that major prize for flights to Timor-Leste. How great is that? I just got word from Dan that they're parking up, so I think we're going to go check in exactly where they are right after this here at Mix.
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0: Tears for Fears on your Friday morning. Now, I believe I've got the guys on the line. If you haven't heard, we are going to be swapping for today. The guys are heading out in the Roadrunner. Dan Duffy, are you there?
1: We are here, and I'm putting a couple of greyhounds, Luke, because the Greyhound Rehoming Association's Tim is here. Who have we got here, Tim?
2: So we've got Jody and Jack.
3: Jody. Where's Jody come from?
2: Jody, well, they've all come from Adelaide, these guys, but we brought them up here. They're quite popular with everyone. All they want to do is go and get pats.
3: Well, that's okay, because Dan is patting and also de-shedding Jody as we speak. How long have you had Jody?
2: So Jody is, we've had him for about 2.5 years now.
3: Yeah.
2: And just shy of 2.5 years. We got Jody, and then about a month later we got Jack.
3: Amazing. So,
1: are these foster fails? Like, are these yours, or are you just looking after Jody on the short term?
2: No, so these are ours, and they're foster fails. So, well, we first fostered Jody, and then when we looked for the second one, we thought we'll foster someone another a second one to see how it goes. And it's a foster, Jack's a foster fail, yeah.
3: And what's happening at Grant at the moment? Any news coming up?
2: So, look, we're actually actively seeking people at the moment to foster our dogs. So we've got a number of dogs which we can get straight off the track, and we need people at the moment to do fostering. That's what we're looking for.
1: And I've got to say, I walked over here and Jody was just straight into me. Just had to come straight over and be like, if I touch you, you're going to pat me. I think they know what the go is.
2: Yeah, absolutely. These guys, they come over, get the pats, get the people loving. I mean, they're the world's fastest couch potatoes. Their demeanour is just perfect. We've just had two little kids here coming up, patting them. They love it.
3: Let's be real, Dan. I think that your spirit animal is a greyhound. You can go hard for a bit, and then you got to absolutely lay back for the rest of your life.
1: Yeah. Naps are plenty for me. But you have guys have a walk. Is it this Sunday or next?
2: Yeah, next Sunday. Down at Nightcliffe, and at 5 o'clock, just meet near the pool, and in the car park there, we have lots of people, lots of greyhounds. Come on down, even if you don't have a dog, come on down, have a walk with us, and come and meet the greyhounds.
3: Yeah, go and ask some questions too. Maybe you're interested in adoption or fostering as well. That's the best place to go. If you love greyhounds, you can get a good taste of it and get all of your questions answered.
1: Well, we're going to see if we can get some dog chinos for Jody and Jack here. And you should come on down as well. It's the new coffee stop right next to the Darwin Library. If you didn't crack the clues, you know now. So head on down while we do an early bird coffee run, Luke.
0: Now, firstly, I'm gone for one day and you guys get dogs. What is this? I want dogs.
1: Well,
3: you know, Luke's a dog.
1: Well, mate, maybe next time. We'll you go out 4 days a week. You got to line people up.
0: Fine, alrighty. Hey, we're going to jump into some Imagine Dragons right now.

0: Imagine Dragons Thunder here on Mix 104.9. Now the early birds have gone out for the early birds coffee run. It sounds like they've got a couple of guests. Who's with you guys? Are you there, guys?
1: Oh, well, we got Isaac. He's. Have you told your dad that? Yeah, nice. Isaac, have you told your dad that you've already talked to us earlier this week?
2: Yes, he was in the car with me.
1: Oh, was he?
3: Oh,
1: you know what he's done. Yeah, he's lined it up. Who you got, Duffy?
3: I've got here, who's just patting the greyhounds as we speak. Robbo, you've popped out. Were you listening to the early birds in the car?
4: Yes.
3: Yeah? And what are you doing this morning? What's your day look like?
4: Just taking it easy today. Got a day off.
3: Oh, my God, perfect. Maybe I'll just stick with Robbo all day. You'll be right, Dan, yeah?
1: Oh, okay, yeah, sure. We're going to break open the Roadrunner a little bit early, head on down to the coffee stop next to the Palmerston Library.
3: Yeah, I tell you, the coffee here, the Luxe are here. It's everything you need and more. Come and say hi to your early birds on the road. We're doing the coffee run. Thanks, Lukey.
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10: Hey there, Tani Maxwell with your local news update. Doctors and nurses are demanding an urgent Code Yellow declaration at Royal Darwin Hospital, warning the health system is putting staff and patients at risk. The Australian Salaried Medical Officers Federation and Australian Nursing and Midwifery Federation say frontline workers are facing severe burnout, excessive overtime and unsafe conditions. The unions are calling on NT Health to declare a Code Yellow and keep it in place until safe operating conditions are sustainably restored. In other news, Katherine community leaders are preparing to take recommendations from a crime roundtable to senior political leaders. The discussion on Wednesday followed recent concerns over a group of teenagers allegedly causing havoc across the town, with stakeholders now working towards a joint approach to community safety. Federal Member for Lingiari, Marion Scrimgeour, says the outcomes will be put to the Chief Minister, the Senator for the Northern Territory and the Prime Minister.
11: The leadership group has given the police and the Northern Territory Government a forum in which to work through and to get advice as to the best way forward, not just for Katherine Town, but how the impact of the region is coming in.
10: The Mulka by-election will feature just two candidates after nominations closed without a CLP contender. Territory Labor has nominated Yongwu Man and registered nurse and health researcher Yuara McGrath, while independent candidate Andrew Blamey will also contest the seat. The by-election follows Dinya Gayula's resignation last week after holding the seat for 10 years. Voting is set to be held on September 12. And Independent Johnston MLA Justin Davis is demanding greater clarity over the potential benefits of a major AI data center industry in the NT. She is calling for an immediate moratorium and says the government needs to pause development while a public inquiry examines the impacts of up to 12 hyperscale centers. Ms. Davis says Territorians need clearer information about how many local jobs the projects would actually create.
12: Well, let's find out how many long-term jobs this is actually going to create, because we've seen these huge projects that create short-term jobs and sometimes, you know, have a flow-on effect that is harmful to other parts of the economy. What it means when the government talks about a $40 billion investment, what's the territory going to actually get for that?
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13: Hey, I'm Brooke Seychelle. The Foreign Minister says the Australian government is sending additional staff to Nepal to assist with the humanitarian response in the wake of the flash flooding disaster. Penny Wong has told the ABC a second team is being sent to Nepal in the coming days.
14: We will keep looking to build as required over the coming days, but we want to get initially some people to support the Australian officers who are already on the ground working in very challenging conditions.
13: 39 Australians are currently unaccounted for. Meanwhile, the Red Cross has launched a $43 million emergency appeal to assist in the emergency response and recovery following the devastating flash floods. The Northern Territory is the latest jurisdiction to pass a bill to legalise voluntary assisted dying. The laws carry significant restrictions, with recipients requiring an end-of-life prognosis of no more than 12 months. And there won't be any services on Brisbane ferries today as the workers take industrial action over pay disputes. Tim English is back for the Doggies for tonight's clash against the Magpies after missing 2 weeks with a knee injury, while Aaron Norton will line up after overcoming his ankle issue. Teammate Buku Kamis also dismissing suggestion the wildcard clash isn't a real final.
15: Lose and you go home, but yeah, we definitely see it as a final.
13: And Sally Fitzgibbons has been knocked out of the Fiji Pro this morning, the Aussie going down to Hawaii's Carissa Moore in her second round heat. That's the latest in news and sport.
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16: Starting to slow at the Daly Street McMinn Street intersection in the city. Otherwise, look out for works on Berrima Road between the Weybridge and Northern Cement. Wishart Road is closed between Kirkland Road and Hastings Deering with detours in place. And Linko Road is closed near the Palmerston Regional Hospital. Census night was Tuesday, the 11th of August. There's still time to complete. 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That's the latest traffic on Mix 1049.
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0: Having a look at your tides, we left that high tide of 6.93 metres at 6.50 this morning, so we're on our way to a low tide of 2.17 metres at 1pm. A sunny one with some light winds expected. We're really grasping on to the rest of the dry season here, folks, with tops of 34 in the city, 36 in the rural area and 35 in Katherine. Right now, though, temps across the top and 21 in Darwin, 20 in the rural area and 17 in Katherine.
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0: Who could be manning the Roadrunner if I'm here in the studio? Well, it's complete opposites day. It's the Early Birds Coffee Run. Dan Duffy, are you there? Where are you and what can people get?
1: We are certainly here. We are man and womaning the Roadrunner today because we are at the coffee stop right next to the Palmerston Library. If you crack to the clues like Robbo, for example, you would know where we are.
3: Thanks for chucking in womaning. What did Luke say?
1: He said manning. Who's manning the...
3: Yeah. Luke, get out of the studio. We've had enough of you.
0: Hey, manning, womaning, but freebies for all. What can people get?
1: Well, we got a few freebies down here. Now, we are in front of Copy Stop. We want to try these guys out. So no Paul's Ice Coffee today, but we do have other stuff.
3: Absolutely. The coffee here, as we know from their two stores in Darwin City CBD, they are incredible. So you can... out this way. Maybe you're on your way to work at the moment. It's gorgeously quiet in Gordon Square at the moment, so there's lots of people sitting out the front of Coffee Stop enjoying their time. There is no reason for you to not come here right now. And we've got a gorgeous little girl who's dressed up for Book Week as well.
1: I think what we're going to have to do is give her or her father two passes to the Territory Wildlife Park. Yes. I reckon we've got another two going out if you're the first one here.
3: Perfect. That sounds good, Dan.
0: Well, the van is absolutely loaded with freebies. Go and see the guys over at Copy Stop in Palmerston. They're sort of doing the show out of the studio, so you can kind of meddle with them if you want. But we're going to get to some more tunes with some Barnsley right now on your Friday. His 1991 hit here at Mix.

0: New voluntary dying laws have been passed in the NT, but I'm sure Katie Wolf with The Week That Was is going to be covering it all in a show after 9 o'clock. But the early birds are out for their early birds coffee run, and you sound popular, guys.
1: We are. We've got quite a few people down here. Of course, it helps that Tim's brought his greyhounds down from the Greyhound Rehoming Association of the NT. But we've got Jackson and?
2: Nicole.
1: Look, I've got a question to ask you because I bit my tongue yesterday, and I think that that's worse than stubbing your toe, but Boss Sarah thinks that it's stubbing your toe. So what do you think, Jackson?
3: Biting? Stubbing, because when Mum was building the bed, I stubbed my toe, and half of my skin just got
1: ruined. How long ago was that? Sounds pretty recent.
3: No, last year.
1: Last year? He still remembers it.
2: No, I think it's definitely stubbing your toe then.
1: What about you, Nicole? You're going to agree, or do you think biting your tongue?
2: Oh, no, definitely stubbing your toe. Definitely.
1: Well, Boss Sarah's got some support down here at the coffee stop. And, Tim, mate, you've got some dog chinos from the coffee stop. How was that?
4: Oh, that was amazing. These guys absolutely loved it. So if you've got a dog, bring it down for a puppuccino. Ours loved it.
5: The puppuccino went down way too quickly for my liking. They know how to get through one. It's not their first, is it?
4: No, that's right. That's right. So, but I also have a question for you guys. Well, not really much a question, a statement.
5: Oh, here we go.
4: So, it's going back from a couple of days ago.
5: Oh, no.
4: Yeah. So, a sanger.
5: Oh,
4: sausage sanger.
5: Tim,
4: sandwich.
5: A sandwich
4: is between two pieces of bread, right?
5: So it's
4: you fold a piece of bread over, it's still sandwiched, isn't
1: it?
5: Yeah. That's one piece of bread.
4: It's still sandwiched.
5: We're not playing origami.
1: Tim, I'm going to buy you a coffee as well. Just before you go. What do you think? Go on.
5: I just want a question, real quick question.
1: Stubbing your toe or biting your tongue? Which one's worse?
5: Stubbing your toe.
1: Oh, wow. I've got no support here. Well, you have a great rest of your day, and we're going to throw back to you, Luke. Get to some more tunes while we're here at the coffee stop.
0: Hey, personally, I do think biting your tongue is worse, Dan. I'm definitely on your side. But we're going to get to some Bernard Fanning right now. What? Wish You Well, his 2005 hit here at Mix 104.9 for the Early Birds Coffee Run down at Coffee Stop Palmerston.

0: Bernard Fanning, the guys are over at Copy Stop in Palmerston. Multiple gold plate nominees. They definitely have great coffee and great food, and the guys are out there right now. And I heard you've got one of the guys from the cafe, Dan.
1: Almost. They're just serving wonderful people here. But what I do have is Mila's dad, who's standing here, out here having a good time with Mila, who's dressed up for Book Week. How was Book Week fared in your household?
2: Book Week was awesome, eh? It was great. So we've had, this is the official day where she's dressed up like Alma the elephant. Her mum has put a lot of effort into the grapes as well, the grey grapes. But
1: well, what do you think about this call for wizards and witches to not be involved in Book Week? They're trying to limit some of the costumes. As a parent, I think it's like whatever you can pull from the cupboard is it last minute.
2: Hey, that's it. Whatever you got works, hey. Well, last year we had a very last minute Spot the Dog. So yeah, that was a yellow onesie with some black spots on there, just being painted on. A little bit of mascara, I think, on the face for the spots on the face. And yeah, it worked a treat. So whatever you got, give it a go.
1: I think pretty much the only thing that's not a book these days is probably Neo from The Matrix.
2: I don't know. I'm pretty sure there's a book of that for sure. So you grab a trench coat or a long black something, chuck it on your kid, you'll be away.
3: Mila has so much energy. I'm obsessed with her. Look at her
2: it's
3: go.
2: Heaps.
3: Is she always like this?
2: Yeah, she's always like this. This is our Friday where we come down, take it a little bit slower before we go to work, and it's the best day.
3: Mila, can you say
1: the early
3: hi?
1: Bird.
3: Yeah. Hello. No, she's focused.
1: Oh, just
3: come on. She just put her head in the microphone.
1: Don't work with kids and animals on
3: live
1: radio.
3: Down.
1: Luke,
3: she's
1: come
3: down.
1: On down to Copy Stop. We're having a great old time down here, Duffy, more than most.
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0: Father's Day is fast approaching. Make sure you get your dad your present. And if you're a dad of the territory, make sure you're listening out for fishing for Father's Day. We are getting dads of the territory together, but the early birds are out and about on their coffee run down at Palmerston at Coffee Stop. How's everything going down there?
1: Fantastic. We've had the hospitality of the new Coffee Stop that's attached to the Darwin, to the Palmerston Library, and the team here are having a great time.
2: Yeah, we are, team. Let's go. Woo! That is the Coffee Stop crew here in Palmerston. They are the best. They will give you the best food and the best drinks. No worries. We love you all.
3: Thank you. Come to visit us in Coffee Stop Palmerston.
1: There you go. You heard it. Head on down. It is getting very popular right now. Traffic's going to pick up around the Coffee Stop because they're going to have a back-to-back day, I reckon, Ducky.
2: They are going to have a back-to-back day. Thanks to everyone who came out for our coffee run this morning in Palmerston. A big shout-out to Mark and Miller. Miller with her book, Week, ready to go. Her costume looks fantastic.
1: And we're going to head back to the studio, Luke, so we can relieve you for what you're doing there. And we're going to catch up with Heston from the Veteran Games fairly shortly.
0: Yeah, even though the guys aren't there, make sure you pop on down to Coffee Stop in Palmerston. Again, multiple nominees for Gold Plate Hospitality NT Awards. They're doing fantastic work down there. We're going to jump into your local news and weather right after this here at Mix.
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14: Hey there, Tani Maxwell with your local news update. The Northern Territory Parliament has passed voluntary assisted dying legislation overnight. The Territory is now the last jurisdiction in Australia to legalise voluntary euthanasia after becoming the first place in Australia to do so in 1995. The bill has passed with restrictions, including a gag clause that would prevent health workers from raising VAD with terminally ill patients and a proposed 12-month prognosis requirement. Attempts to amend these requirements earlier this week were rejected by a majority of government members. NT Health will now be tasked with implementing the rights of the terminally ill reforms over the next 18 months. In other news, a community strategy to tackle crime in Katherine has been developed following a roundtable between government, community and Aboriginal leaders. The meeting was held on Wednesday in response to growing concerns about crime and community safety, bringing together local stakeholders, business owners and Aboriginal organisations. Federal Member for Lingiari, Marion Scrimgeour, says leaders from across the regions have been urged to work together.
15: Cultural Authority and Aboriginal leaders to step up and lead this and take some responsibility. I'll look for some federal funding to bring together the leaders from the seven regions so that we have a look at and make some decisions and start saying to these young ones, you can't do what you're doing.
14: Vacancy rates have eased ever so slightly for rentals in the top end, but Anne Flaherty from the REA says Darwin remains one of the tightest markets in the country.
16: Over July, the cities that saw the biggest increases in vacancy were Sydney and Brisbane. But on the other end of the spectrum, we still have some extremely low vacancy rates around the country. Hobart and Darwin have vacancy rates below 1%, and Perth and Adelaide are sitting at just a smidge above that 1% level.
14: The vacancy rate here has increased by 0.1%, now sitting at 0.9%, but that's still down 0.1% on this time last year. And Katherine will celebrate its long-standing connection with RAAF-based Tyndall today with a Freedom of Entry parade through the town. The parade will travel along the Stuart Highway from 10 a.m. as part of Katherine's centenary celebrations, with road closures in place during the event. A free Air Force band concert will then be held at the Lindsay Street complex from 6 p.m.
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18: Hey, I'm Brooke Seychelle. The federal government will release $5 million to support recovery efforts following the devastating flash flooding in Nepal. The foreign minister confirming Australian officials are working to urgently confirm the welfare of 39 Australians missing in the region. Three humanitarian response specialists will also be sent to Nepal to help Australian staff. Meanwhile, FedEx workers are expected to walk off the job across Australia today. The Transport Workers Union says staff are protesting a lack of protections against AI and automation, arguing that their jobs aren't secure. A lucky escape for three boaties who were rescued after their boat capsized off the coast of the Queensland-New South Wales border. Emergency services winching the men to safety near Fingal yesterday. They're now recovering at the Gold Coast Hospital. And Bosnian Serb convicted war criminal Ratko Mladic has died at the age of 80. Known as the Butcher of Bosnia, Mladic rose to power as the commander of the Bosnian Serb army and was later convicted of a 1995 genocide. Team lists are in for the first clash of the AFL's wildcard round tonight. The Western Bulldogs will be boosted by the return of Tim English and Aaron Norton, while Collingwood welcome back Isaac Quaynor and Pat Lipinski, but Scott Pendlebury's out with a hamstring injury. And despite last night's win over the Broncos, the Storm are unable to make the finals, but skipper Harry Grant says there's still plenty to play for this year. Hamstring injury. And despite last night's win over the Broncos, the Storm are unable to make the finals, but skipper Harry Grant says there's still plenty to play for.

0: Burma Road between the Weybridge and Northern Cement, and Buskell Avenue is closed for works between Roystonia Avenue and Lakeview Boulevard, so detour via Forest Parade, Chung Hwa Terrace or Lambrick Drive to get around that. 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
3: That high tide of 6.93 metres, we left at 6.50 this morning, so we're on our way to a low tide of 2.17 metres at 1 p.m. And then we got that high tide of 6.5 metres returning at 6.30 this afternoon. Sunny one with some light winds expected, tops of 34 in the city, 36 in the rural area, and 35 in Catherine, but temps across the top end right now. It's 24 here in the city, 22 at Noonama, and 19 in Catherine.
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3: Yes, a bit of a different voice on your morning as the Early Birds had their Early Birds coffee run this morning. So I'm going to be in the studio as they come on back here to the studio. But we've got plenty to talk about for the rest of this hour here at Mix 104.9. We're going to be catching up with Heston from the Veteran Games to see exactly the big news about the Veteran Games here in the Territory. Plus, Fishing for Father's Day does return. And Dolly Parton, she's fresh on all of our minds after her recent passing. Well, she has a secret song that is looking to be released in a couple of years. I'll give you some more details about that and Fishing for Father's Day right after. I think this is the biggest song in the nation right now. Choosing Texas, Ella Langley, here on Mix 104.9.

Ella Langley's Choosing Texas here at Mix 104.9. You've got Luke here from the Roadrunner, the early birds. They are out and about. They are on the way back to the studio. If you do see the Roadrunner or the big green mix van driving along, make sure you give them a toot on the road. But something that is fast approaching is Father's Day. If you're a dad of the territory that's just sick of the same thing every single year, make sure you're listening into Mix 104.9 and get your spot in on Fishing for Father's Day. It's all thanks to the guys over at Kerry's Nissan. The last ever V8 patrols are only at Kerry's Nissan. They've gotten on board for Fishing for Father's Day. We've got 50 different prizes that 50 dads will be fishing for down at the Trailer Boat Club. All you have to do is simply cast a line, see what prize you get, and you could be walking away with some pretty cool stuff. We're starting to get all the prizes together. Some of them are starting a little low, like an iced coffee, maybe a stubby holder, a sticker, but that big major prize, flights to Timor-Leste for two and accommodation. It's too good to be true, but it is true. Make sure you're listening in for that cue to call. I'm going to be having one a little bit later in my show from 1 o'clock onwards. Make sure you're listening out for that cue to call to get on for Fishing for Father's Day. Hey, Dolly Parton, with her recent passing, she is hot on our minds. And she turns out has a song that is going to be released in about 8 years from now at a 100-year birthday. I'll give you some more details about that right after Pseudo Echoes and 1986 hit Funky Town here at Mix 104.9.

0: Pseudo Echo, some Funky Town here on Mix 104.9. Now, with the recent passing of one country legend living to the age of 80, of course, I'm talking about Dolly Parton. Working 9 to 5, what a way to make a living. Yes, she did unfortunately pass away with a brief battle with cancer. She's said to be passed away peacefully in her home, but it turns out Dolly has one more trick up her sleeve, which is so her. She has a secret song sealed away titled My Place in History. Now, this is locked inside of a dream box over in Dollywood, and it won't be opened until her 100th birthday in 2046. There is a plaque on there saying, "My chestnut dream box is representation of Dolly's memories and my wishes for the future. This will not be opened until my 100th birthday, January 19th, 2046. So Dolly, she has one more trick up her sleeve. It will be 9 years from now until we get to hear that final song from Dolly Parton. But RIP Dolly Parton, the world is missing you.
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0: Hey, early birds, it's your friendly neighbourhood radio, Dan and Duffy, just across from me, and we are talking veteran games.
1: Yes, we are, but we are not. We do have Heston Russell, who is a fifth-generation veteran and the founder of the Veteran Games, on the line. How are you going, Heston?
2: Hey, good, Dan and Duffy. I'm great. How are you?
1: Oh, we're good, thank you. Thanks for jumping on the line with us.
2: Pleasure. Thanks for having me. Again, last year we spoke, I think, just with all the games.
0: We certainly did, mate. And I tell you what, could not have gone better. Everyone who attended raved about it. Anyone who couldn't make it because it was capped got serious FOMO. Why do you think it just went so well last year?
2: Look, we're in our fourth year in Australia, and this will be our second year up there in the NT. And there's just a magic that happens when you get people together with purpose and push them through things that are physically challenging but also mentally challenging, and get them to do it as a team with other people and work together. You know, at the end, there's just this nostalgia that comes from that sense of achievement, but also achieving it with other people, which is, you know, helping to combat some of these issues that the Veteran Games was founded for. And even just some of the obstacles and problems we place to them, you know, people think at the start, how the hell are we going to do this? And then again, that sense of achievement at the end, surrounded by others that get to see them do that. Yeah, there's a magic that happens.
1: Oh, that's so lovely to hear, Heston. So it is on Friday, the 18th of September up here. The Darwin Heat is expected to be bigger and better than last year, because every defence unit at Robertson Barracks is entering a team, which is exciting.
0: I mean, it's capped, right? Like, you've got no more spaces. It's full.
2: Every team on Robertson Barracks is putting in a team. Apparently also the Marines, the Air Force, the Navy, there's two veteran teams coming from Darwin. We've had to cap the number of teams. But look, this year we're actually sending up some of our custom-made obstacles that we've been putting in last year. So you're going to see our own obstacle course we rolled out. And you're also going to see our cheeky ninja wall. It's going to make an appearance.
1: The ninja wall. Is that the one you got to run up?
2: Yeah, so picture a half pipe that you've got to run up, but then you've got to do it as a team with everything from a truck tire to ammo crates, logs, all sorts of things.
1: It's
2: brilliant.
0: Well,
2: you go have a look at some of the videos we've got online at veterangames.com and have a look, and we're going to set that up on the brigade parade ground for the team to compete in this year.
0: Well, Boss Sarah is always looking for new ways to punish us here.
1: Yeah.
0: And she looked at
2: I heard you two might come out. You two should come out and bring a team, and we'll do a little tutorial with you.
1: Well, I've always thought about being a ninja warrior.
0: Well, this is what I was going to say to you, Heston. If any of the teams are just too good, look, I could be the great leveler. I could absolutely slow a team down. So
1: they'll have to carry us.
2: We could put you on a stretcher and they'll have to take you up the ninja wall. How does that sound?
1: That sounds really good to me. Lying down while other people do the grunt work? Perfect.
0: Hey, Heston, look, if people have missed out this year, what do you recommend they do to try and get in next year, especially our veterans up here, which we do have quite a lot?
2: Hey, look, no, registrations are still open. They can still go ahead to veterangames.com and still register.
1: Perfect.
2: We've had to cap the number of teams on base. The new brigade command has been great and getting everyone involved. But each unit has to put in one team. They can't put in multiple, so they need to do their own tryouts internal.
1: Okay,
0: nice.
1: That is a really good way of capping it. Heston, thank you so much for jumping on the line with us. What is one parting message about what is your favourite thing about the Veteran Games?
2: Bringing people together with purpose, especially in the veteran community. There's a lot of commemoration, reflection, remembering what we have done. Veteran Games gets people out there to show what we still can do.
0: And doing that
2: in a physical way with purpose. So time and time again, that's the secret recipe, and we need more of it.
0: Best answer ever. I cheer for Heston. Mate, fantastic. And we're going to make it three in a row because it's just that popular, right?
2: Yeah. No, jobs on. Really looking forward to it. Looking forward to having you out there as well.
1: Yeah, we can't wait, Heston. Thank you so much for joining the Early Birds.
2: Pleasure. Thank you.

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8: Hey there, Tani Maxwell with your local news update. Northern Territory Parliament has almost unanimously passed voluntary assisted dying laws overnight. It comes after days of debate, including from multiple CLP backbenchers who pushed for changes to the rights of the terminally ill bill. Amendments have been called to remove a gag clause that would prevent health workers from raising voluntary euthanasia with terminally ill patients and a proposed 12-month prognosis requirement. The NT is the last jurisdiction in Australia to legalise the practice after becoming the first place in Australia to do so more than 30 years ago. In other news, Independent Johnston MLA Justine Davis is calling for an immediate pause on data centre development in the Northern Territory. She wants a public inquiry into plans for up to 12 hyperscale centres, including the proposed Waddell precinct, to assess potential impacts on water, electricity, emissions and land use. Ms Davis says the government should make sure the project is properly assessed before allowing it to proceed.
9: We've got the chance to get it right before we go ahead, and that's exactly what we're calling for. Let's pause, let's get the facts, let's get the information, not just on a case-by-case basis, but overall, what is this going to mean if we proceed with this development? And then let's make sure it's going to be the best it can be.
8: It remains tough to find a place to rent in Darwin. The latest vacancy rates from the REA show things have eased by just 0.1%, now sitting at 0.9%. Senior economist Anne Flaherty says things could get even tighter again.
10: We do think that investor demand has shown some clear signs that it's starting to fall away post-budget. So what we would anticipate is potentially before the end of the year, we start to see a slowdown in the rate of new rental stock being added, which could contribute to lower vacancy rates.
8: And in sport, footy fans will flock to TIO Stadium this Sunday for the third annual AFLW Dreamtime in Darwin. Essendon and Richmond will go head-to-head from 6:50pm, with the event recognising the significant contribution Aboriginal and Torres Strait Islander people have made to Australian footy. Entertainment will begin when gates open at 2pm, giving fans plenty to see before the AFLW action gets underway.
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11: Morning, I'm Brooke Seychelle.
0: The Foreign Minister says Aussie crews are being sent over to Nepal to assist in the rescue efforts following yesterday's deadly flooding events. The number of Australians missing in the region has risen to 39. Penny Wong telling Nine they're doing all they can to find them.
1: We are deploying more Australian officials into the region, which we will build on over the coming days in order to try and ensure we can ascertain their whereabouts.
0: A shock study has found almost 4 in 5 Aussie teachers have seen or experienced misogyny at school, with many reporting threats, disrespect or sexualised behaviour from male students. Researchers from Monash believe that online Manosphere content is fueling the problem. The Northern Territory is the latest jurisdiction to pass a bill to legalise voluntary assisted dying. The laws carry significant restrictions, with recipients requiring an end-of-life prognosis of no more than 12 months. And NASA will launch a telescope into space this Sunday. It'll help find alien planets and map the universe. The NRL's new kickoff rule is coming under fire after it was trialled in last night's dead rubber between the Storm and the Broncos at Suncorp. The change allows the team who concedes points to choose whether to kick off or receive the ball. Storm skipper Harry Grant thinks this is unnecessary.
11: I think it's part of the fabric of the game and we don't need to change it. Maybe we can have a deep, hard look at going back on a few rules if that's where we sit with it.
0: The Storm winning last night's round 26 opener 46-20. That's the latest in news and sport.
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12: Bit of a queue, Tiger Brennan Drive inbound, approaching McMinn Street in the Darwin CBD. Also McMinn, Kavanagh and Mitchell Streets there as well. Few cars, Stewart Highway inbound, approaching Ross Smith Avenue, Tiger Brennan Drive at Woolner Road, Vandalin Drive inbound at Lee Point Road in Leania as well. Few cars, Stewart Highway inbound at Berrima Road and Tiger Brennan Drive at Wishart Road. Weekends are good. A whole week cruising is better at Flight Centre. 7-night South Pacific family cruise from $2,719 for 4. Book now at Flight Centre. That's the latest traffic on Mix 104.9.
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14: Having a look at those Mix Friday tides now. we had our high tide at 6:50 a.m. of 6.93 metres, and we're looking at a low tide at 1 p.m. of 2.17 metres. The weather forecast for your Friday is sunny with light winds. It's a bit overcast here in the city at the moment, but it's quite nice when we were out in Palmerston. Tops of 34 in the city, tops of 36 in the rural area, tops of 35 in Katherine, and the temps across the top end right now, currently in Darwin, it's 25. It's also 25 in Humpty Doo, and in Katherine, it's 21.
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15: It was lovely being out at the new coffee stop in Palmerston and with you as well. Oh. Early Birds.
14: Oh. You looked at me when you said that and I thought, oh, well, thank God it was nice being with me.
15: We're
14: with each other every bloody morning.
15: I indicated a group of people.
14: Okay, the early birds, you really turned up at Coffee Stop this morning. It was so lovely to see you out there. It won't be our last coffee run because girl needs some energy.
15: Unless Boss Sarah stops us. We don't really like ask her to do this.
14: Yeah.
15: We just got to do it.
14: Well, exactly right. Sometimes we just got to do what you got to do. Everybody else gets a quick coffee stop when they rock up to work. But hey, we're not done yet. We've got the Friday countdown. Down.
15: That's right, and it all kicks off next after the Chainsmokers and Coldplay, your 5 most ridiculous headlines that we could find this week on The Early Birds.

0: is.
1: I was waiting till you put my mics on. It's a Friday countdown, early birds. It is the top five news stories that are crazy and weird and different from this week to lead you into a fun weekend.
0: Yeah, this is water cooler stuff, this. All right, first one. 16. This one actually has gone viral like constantly this week, so we had to put it in the Friday countdown. 16-year-old Iqbal lives in local ponds. He refuses to leave these ponds because, because he says when he does, he feels like his skin is burning within 5 minutes.
1: Yeah, I saw him in there and he was like eating in the pond as well.
0: Sometimes he even sleeps in there.
1: Yeah, what a poor doll, honestly.
0: I mean, doctors have said that it can actually lead to a lot of other stuff, like your skin can get lesions, you can get infections, even through the pores of your skin.
1: Imagine how prawny he would be. I'd spend like 20 minutes in a pool and I'm prawned up to the max.
0: Well, doctors have theories, but they don't really know what's wrong yet, but they are trying to look into it.
1: Okay, well, I don't know what's wrong either, so they don't need to ask me if they were wondering what I thought. But story number four is a cow not deterred by Big Macs as they wander through McDonald's drive-thru. So a mysterious herd of cattle escaped, wandered into McDonald's drive-thru. And they say, oh, they just wandered in there. They didn't know what they were doing. Sorry, we've all seen a few cows go through the Macca's drive-thru before, and this is no different. This is no different.
0: I tell you what, I didn't know Macca's were going paddock to plate.
1: I know, they were going paddock to plate. It's unknown what motivated them.
0: Ah, there it is.
1: Let's be honest, Dan wrote that down and I didn't want to say it.
0: I know, but she did. She did. It's just a terrible dad joke. Here's some In Excess. It's Suicide Blonde. We've got another three crazy headlines for you up next here on Mix.

0: Three more crazy headlines for your pre-end here on the Early Birds.
1: Crazy. I'm feeling crazy today. Maybe it's that coffee stop coffee I've
0: got.
1: Oh, gotten.
0: The caffeine is kicking in, my friend.
1: I know, but we're in a day of mourning as well.
0: Yeah, one of our colleagues is leaving. More about that another time. Right now, a CT scan has revealed a mummified monk inside an ancient Buddha statue.
1: Wait, what?
0: Yeah, I saw this pop up. I went, no, this is a social media fake thing. Actually happened. Researchers Whoa. Brought a millennium-old statue of a Buddha to a state-of-the-art hospital to get like a CT scan, and inside they found the mummified remains of a monk.
1: Oh my gosh. Mm-hmm. I hope someone does that to me when I die.
0: Is that how you want to be immortalized in a statue?
1: That'd be pretty cool. Or get put in one of those like head things and you just keep my head and brain and then you can put it on another body.
0: Oh, like Walt Disney.
1: Yeah. Yeah, okay. Maybe one of those too. All right. Story number two. Aussie animal racing down British street sparks hilarious response from driver.
0: Oh.
1: Cornwell pastry mm-hmm. shop owner Scott Weller spotted the animal hopping along the quiet streets as he was heading into work, and he thought it was a German Shepherd originally because of the dark colours and big ears, and it turns out, you wouldn't believe it, Early Birds, it was a wallaby.
0: Hang on.
1: In the UK.
0: It's the wrong side of the globe.
1: A wallaby in the UK. Not sure where it came from, but there are strong theories that animals were released from zoos during World War II.
0: Oh, yeah. Well, they did have other things on their mind, didn't
1: they? Wallabies were owls.
0: No, apparently not. All over the place.
1: Oh, God.
0: Number one. Another lake story, actually, and also from India. A man was mistaken for a dead body when he was asleep in a lake. You saw this?
1: Yeah.
0: The video shows this sort of body, cadaver, and like an officer is being held back, so he's going to drag it out. As soon as he grabs the body's hand, he wakes up and he's like, what are you doing?
1: And this man looked deceased. He was catatonic.
0: Yeah, he was. The man explained that he was extremely exhausted from working a 12-hour shift at a local granite quarry, went into the water to cool off, and accidentally fell into a very deep sleep.
1: Who's falling asleep in the water like that and not drowning?
0: Just floating. He could have ended up anywhere in the lake.
1: It's hard enough for a swimmer to float. Do you know what I mean?
0: Yeah.
1: Like, floating's not as easy as you think it is. But this guy fell asleep for hours while floating.
0: I'm a bit of a toss. Imagine if you were tossing turning. You'd wake up pretty quick.
1: Well, you'd drown. I mean, here's the moral. You'd drown.
0: That's your Friday countdown for this week. But let's wrap up the Early Birds for the week up next.
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0: Well, early birds, another week doth finish on the early birds.
1: It has been an incredible week, actually, and a massive morning too, going out for our early bird coffee run out to Coffee Stop in Palmerston. It was so fun seeing all your faces.
0: Where we'll go to next?
1: Yeah, we'll think of one. Any ideas, make sure you slide into our DMs. But big weekend on the cards, early birds. We've got the Dreamtime game Sunday night.
0: If you see something out there, go onto the iHeart app. You can leave us a voice note on that little red button and say, hey, did you see this on the weekend, Dan and Duffy?
1: That's a good idea. And then when we're back Monday morning from 5:30 a.m, it is the final chances to get into fishing for Father's Day, because Father's Day is just around the corner, my team.
0: Also, a lot's happening out in the harbour about putting extra reefs out. So we're going to get the lowdown on Gone Fishing with Nathan Land and on what that means for fishers.
1: But we are now out of here. Big shout out to our girl Monique from sales. She is leaving us. So we are in mourning now. Everyone in the office is wearing black. But we love you, Mon. Everybody else does too.
0: I got to say, you've gone above and beyond. I'm going to put it up on our stories what you look like. Okay. You look like you are full mourning.
1: I am.
0: You're like...
1: we've just had three major celebrity deaths in the last 3 days, and now Mon is leaving our office. So it's been a tough week.
0: Oh, I hope she feels special. Anyways, we're out of here. The stronger, most powerful hour in radio is coming up for you next. It's the week that was on 360 with Katie Wolf, just after the news and weather.
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6: Hey there, Tani Maxwell with your local news update. The prosecution of Federal Labor MP Luke Gosling has been thrown into uncertainty after the Commonwealth declined to take on his case. The member for Solomon is facing two charges over an alleged assault of Northern Territory Administrator David Connolly in July. The ABC reports the NT Director of Public Prosecutions had referred the matter to the Commonwealth Director of Public Prosecutions because of a perceived conflict of interest, but the CDPP has now advised it won't be able to take carriage of the prosecution. The NT DPP will now need to find an alternative. Mr. Gosling's next court mention is on September 30. In other news, a dedicated facility for young people in Katherine could be among the measures considered as part of a new strategy to address crime. The proposal emerged from a roundtable on Wednesday involving federal and territory governments, Aboriginal leaders, local businesses and community organisations, with five agreed outcomes identified. Federal Member for Lingiari, Marion Scrimgeour, says a youth facility was one of the recommendations.
7: People did say that there needed to be some infrastructure. If police are going to pick these young people up, there has to be a facility somewhere safe that these kids can be dropped off to. We can't just leave them on the street, or, you know, a lot of times the reality is taking them back home's not safe.
6: Royal Darwin Hospital doctors and nurses say frontline staff are being pushed beyond their limits amid ongoing pressure on the territory's health system. The unions representing medical and nursing are demanding an urgent code yellow declaration at RDH, as staff claim excessive overtime and severe staffing pressures are creating an unsafe environment for workers and patients. They're calling for an immediate structural intervention and a realistic assessment of health funding to address the crisis. And calls are growing for greater transparency around the Territory Government's plans to develop a major AI data centre industry. Independent Johnston MLA Justine Davis is pushing for a moratorium until a public inquiry can examine the potential costs and impacts of the projects. Ms Davis says Territorians should have access to all the information before decisions about data centre development are made.
8: I think you balance it by making sure that you have all the information you can. And we live in a place where water is rare and precious. It's not about saying no, it's about saying pause. We don't need data centres, they need us. So let's make sure that if they're coming here, Territorians are getting the best deal we can for our long-term future.
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9: Hey, I'm Brooke Seychelle. Australia's Nepalese community has turned out in droves to show their support for those killed and still missing from the floods. Vigils and prayer services have been held at Rockdale in Sydney and a digger's rest in Melbourne's northwest. Keshav Cadell organised the Melbourne gathering and has told Nine there's a feeling of grief.
10: There is overwhelming sadness in the Nepalese community and also the whole society. I think the way news has been coming through, and then everybody is shocked.
9: The number of missing Aussies has grown to 39. Meanwhile, a growing split is emerging between the states over migration, with Victoria and South Australia arguing that international students are vital for jobs and growth. However, the New South Wales Premier says record migration has put a major strain on housing. And a new report indicates women are increasingly being hospitalised for endometriosis more than any other reason. But it's believed to be a good thing. The increase is likely due to the growing awareness of the condition. The Bulldogs are rolling the dice with Tim English in tonight's blockbuster AFL wildcard final against Collingwood at the MCG. The star ruckman was originally ruled out for the rest of the season after injuring his knee 3 weeks ago, but has made a remarkable recovery to be named in the Doggies team. Coach Luke Beveridge admits he will have limited game time.
11: Oh, well, he's had a little bit of time off, so you'd have to say it'll be a fraction compromise. We'll work through his game time with him. You know, hopefully he can play at least, you know, 70% of the game.
9: That's the latest in news and sport.
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12: McMinn and Bennett Streets in the Darwin CBD a little busy, and a reminder there are ongoing Bristonia Avenue duplication works underway. There's a temporary closure of Buskell Avenue between Bristonia Avenue and Lakeview Boulevard. The works will take place for the next 13 weeks from 7 a.m. through to 5 p.m. Monday through to Saturday. Detours will be in place along Terry Drive and Lambrick Avenue Boulevard. The works will take place for the next 13 weeks from 7 a.m. through to 5 p.m. Monday through to Saturday. Detours will be in place along

0: tides and weather.
1: Checking those tides, we are expecting a low tide of 2.17 metres at 1 o'clock today. And the weather forecast, it's sunny out there, light winds, 34 the expected top in the city, 36 in the rural area, 35 degrees today in Katherine. Right now in Katherine, 23 degrees, it's 26 in the rural area and 26 in Darwin.
0: Katie Wolf, covering the issues that are important to you.
1: Well, it's Friday morning. It's time for the week that was, and what a week it has been. In the studio with us this morning, we've got Marie-Claire Boothby, who's the Attorney General for the Northern Territory. Good morning to you.
2: Good morning, Katie. It's great to be here.
1: Lovely to have you on the show. We've got Matt Cunningham from News 24. Good
3: Always
1: morning
3: on,
1: to
3: Katie.
1: You.
3: Always 24 on. Hours a day.
1: It really is. And Ed Smelt, the Deputy Opposition Leader. Good morning, Ed.
4: Good morning, Katie.
1: Great to have you all in the studio. And I tell you what, you've all had a late night as well, because the history was made overnight when the Northern Territory Legislative Assembly passed the rights of the Terminally Ill Bill for 2026, delivering a critical reform more than 30 years in the making. We know the Territory first legalised voluntary assisted dying back in 1995, becoming the first place in Australia to do so, but the law was overturned when it was banned by Canberra in 1997. Now, last night, well, that right was reinstated when the Parliament voted in favour of the bill with unanimous support of all of the, all of the CLP members. I know that there were plenty of amendments that were worked through, and certainly in the end, how did that, like, what was the actual makeup of the vote in the end?
2: So the end of the vote was unanimous. It was passed through on the voices.
4: Carried on the voices,
2: which means that there wasn't a division. It just went through, which is an amazing achievement. I mean, it was about 20 hours over Tuesday and Thursday of debate and questioning and talking through amendments. It was quite an extraordinary amount of time. But I've got to say, Katie, throughout the whole process, everyone was really respectful with their contributions. They were sharing really personal stories of Territorians and what they were going through, and also, you know, their own views and other things that they'd learnt about the whole process over really the last 30 years. And so, you know, a really historic moment for the Northern Territory after having those rights ripped away from us from Canberra, to be able to have that bill pass last night. I mean, I'm incredibly proud of everyone in the whole chamber, Katie, and everyone that supported one another to get through that epic debate and finally have those rights restored to the Northern Territory.
1: Yeah, I tell you what, there was plenty of debate, especially when it came to some of those amendments, wasn't there, Ed? But none of those really got up in the end, did they?
4: No, we're very proud that voluntary assisted dying is now back in the Northern Territory, and it's been a long road back. But there were a number of things that we looked to try and strengthen the legislation with, particularly around the gag clause and the 12-month prognosis timeframe. Look, unfortunately, they didn't get up. I had a lot of constituents in Nightcliffe who were very keen to see that happen. But overwhelmingly, it was a positive debate. People did have very strong views, but they were shared respectfully.
1: The former Speaker, Kezia, has just texted me, Kezia Puric, and she said it's not unanimous because Chancey abstained, so it was the majority, but not unanimous by strict definition.
4: And technically, he didn't abstain either.
1: Oh, he didn't in the end?
2: No, well, we didn't go to a vote, Katie.
1: Oh, yeah. Right.
2: It carried
1: okay.
2: The voices.
1: Yeah, right. So there you go.
2: Which is actually really unusual. Mm. I cannot think of any other parliaments in the jurisdictions that have brought this legislation forward that have done that. And I think, you know, like you said, though, the debates were very respectful and there were very differing views right across. And I can't think that anyone could say they were right or wrong. It was about the process to get the whole thing over the line. And that's where, you know, credit to everyone in that room to go through that process
1: and
2: together.
1: And respectful, I guess, it was respectful. However, there was certainly some pushback. I mean, Marie-Claire, certainly Tansel Rahman, part of your own party, had really pushed back on you on some of that debate, though.
2: Yeah, well, I mean, I really respect his views and others in the chamber. You know, there was many people who were speaking for different clauses at different times. Some people had changed their mind throughout that process because they listened to some of the debates. I mean, at the end of the day, it was the views of their community or themselves, if that's what they wanted to put forward, and all of us were really respectful of that. And I think you can't say someone was right or wrong in a particular clause. Like, you put forward your case, which I had done through the bill, if you like, and you know, didn't waver from that at all. I'd already made my mind up

0: speaking to my community, that the bill I put forward would be the bill that I would vote for that throughout the whole process. And in the end, the whole bill did pass, and I think everybody was really respectful of that.
1: Is there a bit of trouble in paradise there? Because it is unusual for someone who's part of the same party to be giving someone in his own government such a hard time in a public forum.
2: A schooling, it seemed like.
0: Yeah, I didn't see it like that at all. Like, I think it was a really respectful debate. There was, you know, I didn't feel like that was happening at all. I think it was really important for everybody in the parliament to put forward their views and I guess to fight for the things that they believed in based on what they'd been talking to about the community. I think, you know, at the end of the day, we really did it at the end, especially, I mean, Ed, you were there too. We all realised that it was such a monumental and historic time. We had a bit of a hug in at the end, you know, like all of us across the chamber, which is actually really unusual. And so, like, I'm really proud. I'm proud of the territory for fighting for 30 years. I'm proud of everyone in that chamber for being able to have that respectful debate. It's not always respectful. Like, sometimes it gets pretty heated in there and there are lots of barbs that are flown around. But, yeah, I think it's a wonderful result and, you know, everyone should be proud. I certainly am. And I think Territorians, you know, they've been fighting a very long time for this and they finally have their rights restored.
1: Well, it's interesting that if you go back to 1995, it passed by one vote, and now you've got unanimous or almost unanimous passing of the parliament. And I mean, when you look at the history of this issue, it does show, I mean, what an outrageous thing it was back in 1997 for Canberra to step in and overturn these laws in the first place.
0: Yeah, people didn't even live here.
1: And we have it's been proven over the 30 years subsequent.
2: Yep.
1: That we were ahead of the curve, you know. The Northern Territory sometimes gets viewed from the outside as some kind of, you know, crazy redneck sort of backwater.
2: And in
1: reality, you know, it's a really progressive place that is ahead of its time a lot of the time, and it certainly was on this issue. And the fact that now every single state and territory in the country has legislated on this issue, and we, after being the first in the world, had to be the last in the country to have these laws, I think is an indictment on Canberra and on what happened back in 1997.
3: That's right, and without Luke Gosling leading that in 2022, we wouldn't have been able to have this debate here today.
1: Well, there were a lot of people, and Luke does deserve, absolutely, I know he's in the wars at the moment, but Luke definitely deserves credit for what he did with Alicia Payne back in 2022, but there were others as well. Sam McMahon was a massive driver of restoring territory rights, as were others. And that happened, Malandiri McCarthy as well. I mean, that happened because there was bipartisan support on that issue that managed to get it over the line in Canberra so that we could legislate on
2: this
1: issue.
2: As they should. You know, like, at the end of the day, we are talking about the rights of somebody who is dying and who is suffering. And, you know, I'll be damned if someone else is going to make that decision for me when you're in that situation, when you are dying and you're suffering. And I just think that, you know, it's actually, like, it's we've done the right thing as a territory, and it should have happened long, long time ago. Unfortunately, as you've pointed out there, Matt, you've gone through that bit of history, and it is important that it has finally, you know, we've finally reached this point. I think there'll be plenty of people who are very happy, and yes, there may be some changes that people would like to see, and there may be those amendments that people would have liked to have seen worked through or changed to some degree. But I just feel as though once that legislation is in, if there is then an ability to do a bit of moulding and changing if required, once people see that it's really not affecting anybody else's life aside from the person who's making that choice, well, if we need to make some changes, hopefully we can.
0: Well, I guess that's the important part that comes next, Katie, is that AntiHealth now have carriage of getting ready and implementing the you know, how it's going to play out in the community and throughout the health professions. So that's 18 months worth. And then, of course, once that is able to be accessed, then there's a 3-year review and that's legislated. Mm. So that includes a review of the Act, a review of all the information that is gathered in that time. And as doctors are responding to those conversations with their patients, all of that data is recorded along the way, every step. And so, you know, having that information will allow to see, well, what are the gaps? I mean, don't forget there are lots of people that also wanted even further safeguards. It wasn't just about removing clauses to make it more free. There were lots of people who also wanted it to be more protected. So that's like I say before, it's
1: Did you need to go further than perhaps you would have liked and further than was recommended by the report that Tansel Rahman obviously headed to keep members of your own party on side and ensure that you had the numbers within the government alone to pass this?
0: Look, I think, if you think about it like this, me as Attorney General who sponsored the bill, I had to be really comfortable with what I was putting forward because that's my name on there and it will be forever on the record. And so I had been out speaking to my community about this issue for a very long time and there were many people who wanted a lot of strong safeguards. There were people who wanted it to be more accessible to more people and it was very wide and differing. I think the balance that I struck when I put it forward was we will have the access, so the right is there, it's patient-led, which I think is very important. And once the patient raises the issue, the information and the doctor can have a very free and frank conversation. And, of course, making sure that the right eligibility is there as well. And as we know, it was talked about at length yesterday, the 12-month prognosis. It's a very common practice for doctors to diagnose someone with a terminal illness
2: and have
0: a prognosis. It's
2: not necessarily, though, to have a time frame on it. Like, I know when my dad was dying, it was not something that they want to do because they actually, you know, it can be really mentally destabilising for somebody as well if you're told you've only got a few months to live when you actually don't know how a treatment is going to work on your body. And particularly with people who've got cancer, it may be that your body responds really well to something for a month and you might think, oh, hang on a second, I've got a couple of years left to live here. And then all of a sudden that treatment stops working and things deteriorate really very quickly. And I know that we went through exactly that with my father. You know, 1 month you're thinking, oh, yes, we're all good here. This medication's working. He could be with us for several years. You know, next month you get some really bad test results and all of a sudden you're in the hospice.
0: Yeah.
2: So it's pretty frightening for people.
0: And it was very differing views across, and there was a lot of talk about the health professions and what they would like to see, and I understand that, but there are also views elsewhere in the community that wanted even stronger than the 12-month prognosis. But I think we're not alone in that prognosis debate. I mean, most other jurisdictions in Australia have some kind of prognosis, whether it's 6 months or 12 months. And so we're not alone there. It's not different. And I guess those that are still worried about that being there, that's exactly why that 3-year review is there. Because once we see all that data and exactly how it plays out, I mean, maybe there'll be a few people that access this. Maybe there'll be many. I don't know. I guess none of us really know.
1: Do you reckon we got the balance right, Ed?
3: Look, I think we could have gone further. And I think the gag clause is one particular issue. I think we heard pretty loudly from the medical community that they don't believe that's informed consent if they can't talk to you about all the options that you have available.
2: Yep.
3: Keeping the patient in the dark if they're not aware of that option, I think, is still problematic. And also having that in our legislation, most other jurisdictions either didn't put it in or have pulled it out. And now only us in South Australia are going to be the only ones in the country that have that gag clause. So I think it's something we're going to have to look at, and particularly through the review of the legislation, but also point out on most of those votes, it was sort of 8 votes or 9 votes to 14 or 15. So it wasn't actually that far off. There was probably another 3 people could have swung the balance. So I think there is the sentiment in the community that we haven't quite got it there yet, but I think people are very happy to have it, have the option at least available to them now.
2: Well, look, we're going to take a bit of a break. You are listening to Mix 1049's 360. It is the week that was.
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2: It is just on 20 minutes after 9 o'clock. And if you've just joined us in the studio this morning, we've got Ed Smelt, we've got Marie-Claire Boothby. We did have Matt Cunningham, but he's had to sub out very quickly because he's had to go and do a cross.
12: We could have just pretended.
2: On News 24. So Kathleen Gazzola has stepped into the chair. Thank goodness for that. Now, look, there's been a lot on the agenda this week, and Federal Labor MP Luke Gosling has stood aside as the Special Envoy for Defence, Veterans Affairs in Northern Australia as he faces charges of assault and breach of bail. We know the member for Solomon on Tuesday was charged with breaching his bail conditions less than a month after he was charged with two counts of assault over an alleged incident involving the Northern Territory's administrator, David Connolly. Now, Mr. Gosling's bail conditions banned him from coming within 50 metres of Northern Territory's government house and required him to give Mr. Connolly's office 48 hours notice before attending any event where both men would be present. Now, those calls had indeed been mounting by the federal opposition for the Prime Minister to take action on this issue. Now, a bit of a development then overnight as well. We know that the prosecution of Federal Labor MP Luke Gosling has sort of been thrown into uncertainty after the Commonwealth declined to take on his case. So the member for Solomon's facing those charges, as I've just outlined, and the ABC is reporting that the NT director of public prosecutions had referred that matter to the Commonwealth Director of Public Prosecutions because of that perceived conflict of interest. But the Commonwealth Department of Public Prosecutions is now advised that it won't be able to take carriage of that prosecution. So the Northern Territory DPP is going to need to find an alternative. And I know that this is all sort of a bit, probably a bit confusing for a lot of people listening this morning going, hang on a second, how come we're in a situation where the Commonwealth Director of Public Prosecutions can't take that case on? I mean, Marie-Claire, as the Attorney General, are you able to explain that a little?
0: Yeah, I guess firstly, I'm not going to talk about the case itself. As the Attorney General, that's highly inappropriate. And I do need to leave that up to the system to take its course. But I guess if you take a step back about the process, I mean, the public prosecutions, they deal with matters all the time. They deal with matters where they do have to send it off at times and find other ways to do their job. And so from what you've read out there, it sounds like they're going through that process to make sure they have, the right things in place so that so that the system can take its course, really. So it's not unusual. I know this has happened before with other cases.
2: Yeah, apparently it happened with John McRoberts. Kat, I don't know if you can remember that. Matt was telling us off air a little bit earlier that his understanding is that that case had to be handled by a prosecutor from interstate, as I understand. I mean, from your coverage of politics over the last several years, it's an unusual situation to begin with, right?
12: Yeah, well, certainly it is a very unusual situation all round. It's certainly not something that you see commonly of members of parliament, MLAs and the like being charged with an offence. Certainly with certain cases, obviously, if there is a perceived or actual conflict, then they can bring in judges from down south to oversee it when they haven't had those dealings, rather than perhaps the Commonwealth DPP, which is a total separate entity that oversees Commonwealth charges, taking over Carriage. So perhaps might be what the case is, as was with John McRoberts there when he was charged.
2: Ed, has Luke Gosling made the right decision here to just step aside temporarily from that special envoy role to, you know, I guess to try to clear the air a little bit? Because it certainly went from Tuesday evening when we learned that that charge of breach of bail had been had arisen, that then, you know, by the following morning, originally the situation was certainly, you know, that he'd provided his statement, that was it. And then it sort of turned into, well, actually, by 11 o'clock, he's going to be stepping aside. I mean, there's no doubt the pressure would have been mounting politically.
3: Yeah, look, that's a matter for Luke, and I'll let him talk to it. And as the Shadow Attorney General, I won't be commenting on the matter before the courts either.
2: Yeah, look, it's a difficult situation, and I think that it is going to remain difficult, you know, until all that level of detail is in the court. There is much that plenty of us do not know, and none of us wanted to be saying anything that could jeopardise the case in any way, shape or form.
12: I mean, it's going to be a long road ahead, you know. Yeah. This isn't something that, you know, finishes quickly in terms of the legal process and stuff. And we have heard more recently just how clogged up and delays that can happen through the Northern Territory court system. So, you know, this could have another 12 months still to go, especially given that Luke Gosling has emphatically denied the charges and is planning on defending both the alleged assault charges and the breach of bail. So, you know, that then has to follow the process of setting dates for a hearing and all of that kind of stuff. So that does take quite some time.
2: It's difficult. It's going to be difficult. And you know, like you've touched on there, no doubt those delays through the courts are going to have an impact. I mean, Attorney General, I'm assuming that there's not a lot that can be done, particularly as you've just said there, you're not wanting to step into this situation really in any way, shape or form. But, you know, you do wonder whether or just how quickly this case could be heard.
0: Yeah, look, like I said, I don't know and can't be involved in the specifics of that. I guess if we take, again, a step back and look at the way that the court system is running, I mean, yes, it takes a while to get through a system. And, I mean, there has been improvements in that space, so there's lots of investment in that space and processes that have changed and to be able to make sure that we can get through things faster. But I guess, yeah, it is a case-by-case basis and it will take its course.
2: Look, we're going to take a quick break. When we come back, we'll talk about the Malka by-election. We've also got some discussion to be had on those data centres. There's been a lot happening this week, and we'll cover it all right here on Mix. 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
2: 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It is the week that was. If you've just joined us in the studio this morning, we've got the Attorney General, Marie-Claire Boothby. We've got the opposition, Attorney General, and he's also the Deputy Opposition.